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0: What's up, bitches?
1: Yes, sir. Tonight's the night. Game number two of your 2026 NBA Finals. Knicks at Spurs. Knicks took game number one. We'll see what goes down tonight. I'm Dave Duran. We are finally Friday rocking with Queen.

This November, Phil Collins will be inducted for the second time into the Rock and Roll Hall of Fame, and with this second induction for his solo career, he becomes only the fourth drummer in history to achieve

0: achieve double induction status following Ringo, Dave Grohl, and Matt Cameron.
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10: Here's your Thunder 103.9 forecast. Lows dip down to about 69 tonight under mainly cloudy skies with a slight chance for storms. Southwest winds 10 to 15 miles an hour. Sunshine mixed with clouds at times. Tomorrow, slight chance for storms. Daytime highs approaching 83. I'm meteorologist Ray Miller. Currently 78.
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5: Here's your Thunder 103.9 forecast. Lows dip down to about 69 tonight under mainly cloudy skies with a slight chance for storms. Southwest winds 10 to 15 miles an hour. Sunshine mixed with clouds at times. Tomorrow, slight chance for storms. Daytime highs approaching 83. I'm meteorologist Ray Miller. Currently 78.
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0: Roger Daltrey has gone on record as saying The Who is not finished despite last year's farewell tour. And while The Who plans their next move, Daltrey has a solo tour this August through October. TheWho.com for dates and details. I need a little rain.
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The wait is almost over. This Sunday, June 7th, that is when the reconstituted Rush hits the road for their 50-something tour. 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

0: 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And now you know.
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11: Here's your Thunder 103.9 forecast. Lows dip down to about 69 tonight under mainly cloudy skies with a slight chance for storms. Southwest winds 10 to 15 miles an hour. Sunshine mixed with clouds at times. Tomorrow, slight chance for storms. Daytime highs approaching 83. I'm meteorologist Ray Miller. Currently 77.
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6: Here's your Thunder 103.9 forecast. Lows level off around 69 tonight under partly cloudy skies. Southwest winds 8 to 15 miles an hour. Slight chance for scattered thunderstorms tomorrow. Highs level off around 83. Sunshine mixed with clouds at times. I'm meteorologist Ray Miller. Right now, 77.
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0: something fun to know about the Police? Their concert debut was March 1st, 1977, at a little club in Newport, Wales. That concert lasted a grand total of 10 minutes.
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Back in 1959, a gentleman by the name of Stan Robinson had a minor hit with the song Boom a Dip Dip. Stan Robinson is the Black Crowes' Chris and Rich Robinson's dad. And now you know.

0: Eric Clapton's Crossroad Guitar Festival returns to Austin, Texas, September 26th and 27th. 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
15: Here's your Thunder 103.9 forecast. Lows level off around 69 tonight under partly cloudy skies. Southwest winds 8 to 15 miles an hour. Slight chance for scattered thunderstorms tomorrow. Highs level off around 83. Sunshine mixed with clouds at times. I'm meteorologist Ray Miller. Currently 74.
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0: 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So, yes, it's true. 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
6: Here's your Thunder 103.9 forecast. Lows level off around 69 tonight under partly cloudy skies, southwest winds, 8 to 15 miles an hour. Slight chance for scattered thunderstorms tomorrow. Highs level off around 83. Sunshine mixed with clouds at times. I'm meteorologist Ray Miller. Currently 74.
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Looking for something to do this weekend? Looking to get out of the house? Why not go to the movies? What new flicks are playing? Well, the latest installment of the Scary Movie series, Masters of the Universe and Power Ballad with Paul Rudd and Nick Jonas. Personally, my next trip to the cinema will be June 12th to check out Disclosure Day.

0: 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After laying down the main vocal tracks, the late Jim Morrison went back into the studio and whispered the exact same lyrics over his singing. It was the last thing Morrison ever recorded. And now you know.
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1: Here's your Thunder 103.9 forecast. Lows level off around 69 overnight under partly cloudy skies. Southwest winds 8 to 15 miles an hour. Mainly cloudy skies expected. Saturday, slight chance for scattered thunderstorms. Daytime highs approaching 83. I'm meteorologist Ray Miller. Right now, 74.
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9: Here's your Thunder 103.9 forecast. Lows level off around 69 overnight under partly cloudy skies, southwest winds 8 to 15 miles an hour. Mainly cloudy skies expected Saturday, slight chance for scattered thunderstorms, daytime highs approaching 83. I'm meteorologist Ray Miller. Right now, 74.
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0: Day number one of the Rush 50-something tour is this Sunday. Rush.com for more. I'm Dave Duran, exiting through the entrance. You, my friend, have a fantastic weekend. And remember, don't do stupid stuff, and stupid stuff won't happen to you.
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That's the band U2 from their Joshua Tree album, 1987. And with or without you, it's the Bakeman. And thanks so much for letting me tag along with you this evening. I really appreciate it as we roll into the overnight tonight. Got some awesome music coming up. This one right here was a song originally done back in 1966 by the Art Reynolds Singers. Of course, it wasn't a very big hit until the Doobies got a hold of it in 1972. It's Jesus Is Just All Right.

0: It was last year that they were inducted into the Rock and Roll Hall of Fame by none other than Mick Fleetwood. How cool was that? But they were part of the class of 2025. Of course, the class of 2026 was just announced. Some of the rockers that will be inducted include Phil Collins, Billy Idol, Iron Maiden, which is just freaking awesome. Really excited about that. And Oasis in that group as well. And then a bunch of others that aren't even close to rock and roll, but that's a whole nother argument to get into why it's called the Rock and Roll Hall of Fame, right? But that's going to be happening in November of this year, coming up on the 14th. But yeah, it was really cool that Paul Rogers got to be a part of that. Of course, he is kind of chilling out for 2026, not doing any shows, just kind of laying back. But back when things were a lot more active for those guys, going back to 1975, that Straight Shooter album, It's Bad Company and Feel Like Making Love. Robert Palmer had a bad case of loving you, and the Doobies in that set. It's the Bake Man. What's going on tonight, man? Got some great music coming up. Hopefully you're going to enjoy it. Some Kansas. We'll take care of that by request, as well as Genesis, The Stones. Going to kick things off next.
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10: Here's your Thunder 103.9 forecast. Lows level off around 69 overnight under partly cloudy skies. Southwest winds 8 to 15 miles an hour. Mainly cloudy skies expected. Saturday, slight chance for scattered thunderstorms. Daytime highs approaching 83. I'm meteorologist Ray Miller. Right now, 73.
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0: You know, just a little while ago, I was talking about the Rock and Roll Hall of Fame and, you know, how Bad Company were inducted last year. Well, of course, this year, the singer of that group right there is finally going to be inducted as a solo artist. Already there with those guys, talking about the band Genesis. Of course, that song right there comes from that Duke album back in 1980, and they were inducted into the Rock and Roll Hall of Fame. But Phil Collins, finally going to be recognized for all that awesome solo music he put out in the 80s. I mean, Phil Collins pretty much owned the 80s, especially the mid-80s there. And he is going to be finally recognized for his solo stuff. And again, the Rock and Roll Hall of Fame induction coming up in November. But Genesis there and Misunderstanding. Kansas had Dust in the Wind and the Stones back in that set. Bad to the Bone, you bet. George Thorogood and the Destroyers coming up as well as Steve Miller. It's all on the way next.
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6: Here's your Thunder 103.9 forecast. Lows level off around 69 overnight under partly cloudy skies. Southwest winds 8 to 15 miles an hour. Mainly cloudy skies expected. Saturday, slight chance for scattered thunderstorms. Daytime highs approaching 83. I'm meteorologist Ray Miller. Right now, 73.
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0: You know, today we are totally used to people sampling music. You know, hip-hop artists, pop artists, they'll take songs that possibly you grew up with or songs that, you know, for 20, 30 years old, and they'll sample them and then rewrite some lyrics on top of them and make them like a whole new song, right? Well, Steve Miller kind of sort of did that with that song right there. That song originally, that bass line, was completely lifted and stolen from Alan Touchant. And Alan Touchant, if you've ever listened to that song, Soul Sister, I highly recommend you go find that song. It's on all the streaming platforms out there on YouTube and everything. Look for that song. It is absolutely amazing when you hear that bass line because it is a complete ripoff. I mean, 100% plagiarism. Again, how Steve Miller did not get sued for that is beyond me. But, yeah, it's a complete ripoff. And then he wrote different lyrics on top of it, and he called it Joker. As a matter of fact, he would even name his album after that song that he basically stole. All the way back in 1973, talking about Steve Miller and the Joker there, also had George Thorogood and Bad to the Bone. It's the Bake Man. We are Bad to the Bone, hanging out on the overnight tonight, getting through it, having a good time. Got some Clapton coming up, and Lay Down Sally, it's next.
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Def Leppard from Hysteria with Animal, the Bake Man. And back in 1983, Ozzy was introducing his brand new guitar player. And what a way to introduce him. First song from that first album with Jake E. Lee from 1983's Bark at the Moon. It's the title track.

0: The band Fleetwood Mac had such a weird dynamic, you know, with everyone dating each other, married to each other, you know, all this stuff going on. And of course, Christine McVie and John McVie were married for like 8 years, divorced in 1976, 1 year prior to that album, you know, rumors coming out. And when she wrote that song was actually written about an affair that she had had. When she was married still to John, she had an affair with their lighting director, the band's lighting director. And, of course, she had a lot of fun in that affair, and that's what that song is about. But she had to lie to John and say that the song was really about her dog. And he actually fell for it. And after they recorded it, put it on the album, became a hit, he then later found out, no, actually, that song was about an affair that she had with their lighting director, which, of course, he knew very well. So, again, you know, it's just the things were so strange in Fleetwood Mac. But, man, all of that strange stuff going on made for an absolutely awesome album back in 1977. Of course, Go Your Own Way, Dreams, Don't Stop. I mean, so many great songs on that album, including that one right there. It's Fleetwood Mac. And You Make Loving Fun. Nazareth and Ozzy back in that set. Got some Van Halen coming up from 1984. We'll take care of that as well as Peter Frampton next.
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2: This weather forecast is brought to you by the Crawfordsville Moose Lodge No. 6. Open Monday through Sunday at noon and open for lunch on Thursday and Friday with optional closing at 10. The Crawfordsville Moose Lodge No. 6 is a family center, social club, and charity organization. 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
5: Here's your Thunder 103.9 forecast. Lows level off around 69 overnight under partly cloudy skies. Southwest winds 8 to 15 miles an hour. Mainly cloudy skies expected. Saturday, slight chance for scattered thunderstorms. Daytime highs approaching 83. I'm meteorologist Ray Miller. Right now, 73.
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So this is going to make you feel old. Can you believe that album, Frampton Comes Alive, is 50 years old this year? It came out back in 1976. And be reminded, in 1976, if you walked into a record store and you picked up a vinyl record, it was going to cost you roughly $6.98 for a brand new one, something everybody wanted. And they decided, A&M Records said, you know what, we're going to put out this double album for Peter Frampton, and we're only going to jack up the price $1. And that right there had a lot to do, not to mention, of course, some great songs on there. But that had a lot to do why that was such a huge, massive album back in 1976, and one of the best double live albums in the history of recorded music. That said, be reminded,

0: brand new, that record was going to cost you about $7.98. Today, if you buy a brand new copy of that album, it's going to cost you about $35-$40, depending on where you pick that bad boy up at, though. Think about that. A brand new copy of that today, almost $40. And back then, 1976, man, you were picking it up for $7.98. It's awesome. Peter Frampton. And Do You Feel Like We Do? Van Halen had Hot for Teacher. Definitely hot for some Eagles, some Billy Squire. Got them both coming up next.
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3: Here's your Thunder 103.9 forecast. Lows level off around 69 overnight under partly cloudy skies. Southwest winds 8 to 15 miles an hour. Mainly cloudy skies expected. Saturday, slight chance for scattered thunderstorms. Daytime highs approaching 83. I'm meteorologist Ray Miller. Right now, 73.
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0: It is literally turned into one of the longest goodbyes in rock history. Of course, talking about the long goodbye tour that the Eagles seem to have been on for decades. But in reality, this tour is going to be wrapping up towards the end of this year. Hard to believe they keep adding dates onto it now, going all the way into November. But be reminded, I mean, you've got a lot of those guys that are about 78 years old. I mean, seriously, Don Henley, of course, Joe Walsh, Timothy B. Schmidt, 78. All celebrating birthdays. And when it's all over, Don Henley says that this really is going to be the end of the Eagles touring. He did mention just touring. Who knows, maybe some new music down the road. But he said that their bodies are obviously getting very aged, and that they've been dealing with all kinds of health ailments, and they just really do need to walk away from touring at this point in their life. But, man, it has definitely been the long goodbye, but we are enjoying that long goodbye and enjoying hits like that going all the way back to when they were a much younger version of themselves. Eagles, and peaceful, easy feeling. Billy Squire had In the Dark. Take a look outside. It is definitely dark, but, man, we got some great music coming up to keep us company all night long. ZZ Top going to light the way. Give Me All Your Lovin' coming up next.
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If you're a guitar player, you know how hard it is to play guitar without a pick, especially playing rock music. But Mark Knopfler, the guitar player for the Dire Straits, rarely, if ever, uses a pick. It kind of explains that smooth sound he gets. The Dire Straits and Sultans of Swing. Here's The Who and Bob O'Reilly.

0: As crazy as it sounds, it really is true, the fact that Freddie Mercury actually wrote that song while sitting in the bathtub. Yeah, he was actually at a hotel in Munich, Germany, just, you know, chilling in the bathtub, and all of a sudden that song idea came to him, and he quickly got out and wrote that down. But yeah, when that song was originated, he was completely naked in the bathtub. How's that make you feel, huh? It turned out to be a huge hit for him, though, back in 1980, from their album The Game, talking about Freddie Mercury and Queen and Crazy Little Thing Called Love. Also had Judas Priest back there. Living After Midnight, and that's exactly what we're doing, man. We are cranking it out here after midnight. Got some great music coming up, too, as we get you through the overnight tonight. Some of my favorites, man. Night Ranger. We'll take care of those guys, as well as Len Zeppelin and Elton John. It's all on the way next.
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8: Here's your Thunder 103.9 forecast. Mainly cloudy skies, overnight with a low of 69. Winds out of the southwest, 8 to 15 miles an hour. Cloudy skies with a few peaks of sun again. Saturday, slight chance for scattered thunderstorms. Daytime highs approaching 83. I'm meteorologist Ray Miller. Currently, it's 72 degrees.
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0: It's absolutely one of the best nights, although Friday night, Saturday morning's not a bad time either to throw a few fists, right? Elton John, Saturday night's all right for fighting. Also had Night Ranger back there from that Dawn Patrol album, 1982. Those guys are still out there doing a tour this summer, as a matter of fact. And on top of that, they've got a brand new Greatest Hits album. It's kind of a best of that's going to be released. All the classics remastered. I'm sure that song right there will be on it. That's going to drop in August. So look for that. But Night Ranger there. And Don't Tell Me You Love Me and Led Zeppelin led that set off. It's the Big Man hanging out tonight. Got some Poison coming up. We'll talk about their tour that is going to be happening, as well as Supertramp and Breakfast in America. It is all coming up next. Good morning.
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1: 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The Crawfordsville Moose Lodge No. 6 is a family center, social club, and charity organization. 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
4: Here's your Thunder 103.9 forecast. Slight chance for isolated storms overnight. Otherwise, mainly cloudy. Lows around 69. Southwesterly winds 8 to 15 miles an hour. Chance for storms Saturday, high of 86. I'm meteorologist Ray Miller. Right now, it's 72 degrees.
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0: So it's been well publicized that Bret Michaels and a whole host of others have all kind of, you know, quietly dipped out of the July 4th America's 250th celebration concert that was going to be planned. But it's going to be kind of reworked now and not nearly as many performers, but Bret Michaels not going to be a part of it. That said, he has plenty to keep him busy. He is still out touring this summer on the Live and Amplified tour as a solo artist. Then next year, we're going to get the 40 plus one tour, which, you know, this year we were supposed to get the 40th anniversary tour of their very first album, Look What the Cat Dragged In. Hard to believe that came out back in 1986. That makes you feel old. But we're going to get the 40 plus one tour supposedly next year. Ricky Rockin has pretty much confirmed that an offer's on the table. They're talking money, and we'll find out how much money those guys are going to get bagged for that concert, because it's going to be awesome to see them out next summer touring. But man, they are going to make so much money on that tour. But I'm sure it'll be a good time for all of us, and looking forward to seeing those guys live. But going back to 1988, that second album, Open Up and Say Ah, Poison, and Nothing But a Good Time. Supertramp in there as well, and Breakfast in America. The Bake Man hanging out on the overnight tonight. Got the Stones coming up and Give Me Shelter. It's on the way next.
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as the police, the big man on the overnight. Thanks so much for letting me tag along with whatever you're doing tonight, man. Working, driving down the road, just chilling by yourself, man. We got you covered. Some great music coming up. Grateful Dead, Bob Seger on the way, and going all the way back to that very first Tom Petty album. Hard to believe that was back in 1976 when that album dropped. Of course, this song right here was on it. Breakdown, it's Tom Petty.

0: know, originally that song was going to be a lot heavier. It was going to have a lot harder sound to it. And they even recorded a version of it, but it just didn't click. And so they decided to rework it and just kind of smooth it out. And as Bob Seger once put it, kind of a late night front porch vibe. And it really did capture that. And had he not done that, it definitely would not be the song that it is today. And really, there were quite a few songs on that album that had that late night front porch vibe to it. Main Street was also on that album and definitely had that feel. And some of my favorite Bob Seger songs on that album. Night Moves back in 1976. Classic there. Also on Grateful Dead and Truckin'. It's the Bakeman Truckin' Through the Overnight tonight. Coming up, of course, got some great music on the way from Warren Zevon. We'll take care of Phil Collins. Rush, going to lead things off next.
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5: Here's your Thunder 103.9 forecast. Slight chance for isolated storms overnight. Otherwise, mainly cloudy. Lows around 69. Southwesterly winds 8 to 15 miles an hour. Chance for storms Saturday, high of 86. I'm meteorologist Ray Miller. Right now, it's 71 degrees.
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0: Phil Collins and In the Air Tonight. It's also had Warren Zevon and Rush leading that set off and Closer to the Heart. And a lot of Rush fans going to be Closer to the Heart this weekend, of course, after 11 years. Rush making their triumphant return, really kind of going full circle. They're bringing everything back to where they played their final show with Neil Peart back in 2015. Of course, in Los Angeles, and that tour is kicking off on Sunday with their brand new drummer, Anika Nillis, and it's just going to be kind of crazy to think Rush kicking off this tour that's going to keep them busy all summer into the fall and into 2027 as well. But obviously, there's no freaking way you're going to be able to afford tickets to this show, so I'm going to rely on YouTube, just like everybody else, to see what Anika sounds like, and cannot wait to see how she is going to handle performing all those songs. And I would not be surprised to see them actually pull that song out this weekend, Closer to the Heart. But going back to that, A Farewell to Kings album, 1977, it's Rush and the Bake Man. Got the Black Rose on the way, as well as Fleetwood Mac. They're next.
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4: Here's your Thunder 103.9 forecast. Mainly cloudy skies expected overnight with lows around 69. Southwesterly winds 8 to 15 miles an hour. Mainly cloudy skies expected Saturday. Chance of thunderstorms, highs around 86. I'm meteorologist Ray Miller. Right now, 71.
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0: No, it was a song that Christine McVie had actually written, and she just couldn't finalize it. And it wasn't until Lindsey Buckingham came along and heard the song, and he said, hey, let me put a banjo to that. And he didn't even have one, but he said a banjo might sound good. And so he actually had to go borrow a banjo, and then he started playing it. And all of a sudden, everybody was like, you know, that sounds right. And even though John McVie and everybody was a little apprehensive, Mick Fleetwood, a little apprehensive about putting a banjo in a Fleetwood Mac song, it worked somehow, some way, going back to that Fleetwood Mac album, simply called Fleetwood Mac, 1975, man. Classic stuff there. And Say You Love Me. Also had the Black Rose in there, and She Talks to Angels. Got Steve Miller coming up. We'll talk to him, and he'll talk to us. Rockin' Me. It's on the way next.
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Hold on a second, baby. I gotta put my banana Dixie cups, all flavors and push-ups too. I'm your ice cream man, baby.

If you ever heard the Rush Limbaugh show back in the 80s through the 90s into the 2000s before he passed away back in 2021, that was the theme song for his show, which was kind of crazy. You know, I mean, every time you'd hear Rush Limbaugh, you got to hear the Pretenders, which was kind of cool. But My City Was Gone, of course, going back to 1982 in there in the Learning to Crawl album. The Big Man with the Doobies and Rocking Down the Highway.

0: Others did, but Jackson Browne was putting on his Running on Empty album back in 1977 and tagged that there with Loadouts. It is Loadout and Stay, Jackson Browne. Also had the Doobie Brothers back there and rocking down the highway. We are rocking through the overnight tonight. AC/DC, definitely going to fire things up with those guys. TNT is coming up next.
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2: This weather forecast is brought to you by the Crawfordsville Moose Lodge No. 6. 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The Crawfordsville Moose Lodge No. 6 is a family center, social club, and charity organization. 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
7: Here's your Thunder 103.9 forecast. Mainly cloudy skies expected overnight with lows around 69. Southwesterly winds 8 to 15 miles an hour. Mainly cloudy skies expected Saturday. Chance of thunderstorms. Highs around 86. I'm meteorologist Ray Miller. Right now, 70.
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0: It's Rick Ocasek and the Cars and Bye Bye Love. Jethro Tull. Going back to the War Child album, 1974, Bungle in the Jungle. Ian Anderson and Jethro Tull not going to be doing any shows here in the U.S. this year. Pretty much staying across the pond for the entire year of 2026, but possibly in 2027. Ian's got a birthday coming up. You know, he's kind of known for playing his flute on one leg, but the last few times I've seen him, he's pretty much stayed on two legs. But that happens when you're 78, turning 79 in August this year. But Jethro Tull and Bungle in the Jungle. AC/DC blowing things up. TNT. Got Guns N' Roses on the way. Boston Smoking. They're next.
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5: Here's your Thunder 103.9 forecast. Mainly cloudy skies expected overnight with lows around 69. Southwesterly winds 8 to 15 miles an hour. Mainly cloudy skies expected Saturday. Chance of thunderstorms. Highs around 86. I'm meteorologist Ray Miller. Right now, 70.
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0: That's Boston and Smokin'. And definitely Smokin' is not nearly as popular as it was when that song first came out. For the first time ever, they just released a statistic saying that for the first time ever, at least in recent times, smoking has dipped below 10%. Roughly 9.9% of all people in the U.S. still smoke cigarettes. So you go, well, they're vaping because vaping is so popular. And they say, really, at least from the last statistics that they did, only about 8% of all people vape. But the kind of scary part about this, especially if you're a parent or a grandparent, of that 8 to 9% of all people that are vaping, 20% of those people are the 18 to 24 crowd or even younger. So, yeah. So cigarettes definitely not as popular as they used to be, but vaping is definitely on the rise. And in either case, I guess you still are smoking, right? And Boston would approve. Yeah, Guns N' Roses and Welcome to the Jungle, the Bake Man. Thanks so much for hanging out this morning. I got The Who coming up in Eminence Front. It's on the way next.
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It was the first album to really stray away from their punk rock roots that they had back in the 70s. As they rolled into the 80s, it's London Calling, The Clash. Here's Bruce Springsteen and Born to Run.

0: That's The Doors and Love Her Madly. Of course, The Doors had all kinds of huge hits, but Sniffin' the Tears, just before The Doors, only had one hit. And one hit only back in 1978. Of course, we heard Driver's Seat back there, which gets you thinking about, like, you know, who are some of the other big, like, one-hit wonders of the 70s that were, you know, an awesome rock band, but they only had one hit. So you think of really Golden Earring in the 70s, even though in the 80s they had Twilight Zone. Really, their biggest song was Radar Love. You think about, like, Argent's Hold Your Head Up back in 1972, Focus, that awesome instrumental Hocus Pocus back in 1971. But easily, they say the number one classic rock one-hit wonder is a song we play quite often, too. Ram Jam with Black Betty. What an awesome song that was back in 1977, but that definitely was Ram Jam's one and only hit. And Sniffin' the Tears with their one and only hit, Driver's Seat, in that set. A guy that is no stranger to hits, Bruce Springsteen, led that set off in Born to Run. Got the Stones coming up. We'll also take care of one of my favorites, Dio. Rainbow in the Dark, as well as Skynyrd on the way next.
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7: Here's your Thunder 103.9 forecast. Chance of rain today, otherwise a blend of clouds and sun. High temperatures reach up to 86. Westerly winds, 8 to 15 miles an hour. Mainly cloudy skies expected. Tonight, chance of thunderstorms, lows around 68. I'm meteorologist Ray Miller. Right now, it's 70 degrees.
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0: You know, it's kind of crazy when you think about that album that came out back in 1977. It came out 3 days prior, of course, to that plane crash that would take the life of Ronnie Van Zant and Steve Gaines. And you think about that original album cover, too. Of course, it had the entire band standing there, you know, in all these flames. And considering that Ronnie and Steve had lost their life in that plane crash, they decided to rework the album cover and just made it a black album cover with them standing there. And, you know, much like Spinal Tap said, you know, how much more black can you be? And that's exactly what it was, mourning the passing of such awesome musicians, Ronnie Van Zant, Stevie Gaines. And, you know, eventually Skinner would come around and still around today. But, man, it definitely changed the whole landscape of that band after that plane crash. Going back to 1977, classic Skinner there and that smell. Also had Dio and Rainbow in the Dark. The Stones led that set off. Eagles and REO are on deck next. Good morning.
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2: 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Open Monday through Sunday at noon and open for lunch on Thursday and Friday with optional closing at 10. The Crawfordsville Moose Lodge No. 6 is a family center, social club, and charity organization. 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
7: Here's your Thunder 103.9 forecast. Chance of rain today, otherwise a blend of clouds and sun. High temperatures reach up to 86. Westerly winds, 8 to 15 miles an hour. Mainly cloudy skies expected tonight. Chance of thunderstorms, lows around 68. I'm meteorologist Ray Miller. Right now, it's 70 degrees.
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0: That version right there coming off the Live You Get What You Play For album that REO would release their first live album back in 1977. It's REO Speedwagon and Riding the Storm Out, Living Life in the Fast Lane. Just before that with the Eagles, the Bake Man. And we'll continue in that fast lane this morning. A cup of coffee, though, in hands. We'll do that with Hendrix and All Along the Watchtower coming up next.
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Hey, it's Michael John. Happy Saturday to you. And which one of your favorite rock artists says the key to a long relationship is one bed? I've got that for you next.

0: David Lee Roth, lead vocals there, Van Halen, Beautiful Girls, another Van Halen lead vocalist. Mr. Sammy Hagar says the key to his 31-year marriage relationship is one bed, no separate beds. He says, me and my wife, we still love being around each other in the bedroom, one bed. I know many friends that say separate beds. When you hit that point in the relationship, you just want to starfish in a bed, you want to snore, you don't care, and they have great relationships. What about you? Are you a one-bedroom person or a two-bedroom person?
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0: Thursday and Friday from 1 to 5, and Wednesdays from 9 to 11. 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
3: Here's your Thunder 103.9 forecast. Chance of rain today, otherwise a blend of clouds and sun. High temperatures reach up to 86. Westerly winds 8 to 15 miles an hour. Mainly cloudy skies expected tonight. Chance of thunderstorms, lows around 68. I'm meteorologist Ray Miller. Right now, it's 70 degrees.
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0: Foreigner. That's all because they knew they'd always be away from home. I'm talking about Mick Jones, who was English and playing a lot in the States, and Lou Gramm, who was American, knew that assembling a cross-Atlantic group meant somebody would always be away from home. That's how they chose the name Foreigner. It perfectly captured how they would be everywhere but home.
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8: Here's your Thunder 103.9 forecast. Chance of rain today, otherwise a blend of clouds and sun. High temperatures reach up to 86. Westerly winds, 8 to 15 miles an hour. Mainly cloudy skies expected tonight. Chance of thunderstorms, lows around 68. I'm meteorologist Ray Miller. Right now, it's 70 degrees.
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0: Yes.
1: You behind the bench, Dad.
2: Pink Floyd for Ken, who says, I still love doing a yo-yo. I was good as a kid. It's National Yo-Yo Day, and I teach the grandkids now how to do the yo-yo. I was never good at that. I was envious of those who could do the yo-yo trick. So good for you. You still got it going on, and you're passing it to the next generation. Thanks for listening, buddy, and have a great yo-yo day.
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Hey, it's Michael John. When you think about the 80s, what was your favorite rock album? Who was it? Who's your top five? See if you match what the experts say, and that's next.

0: Tears. In at number 5, So, Peter Gabriel. Number 4, Graceland, Paul Simon. Number 3, Appetite for Destruction, Guns N' Roses. Disinterrogation, The Cure at number 2. And Back in Black, AC/DC, number 1. Number 1 top rock album of the 80s, according to Ultimate Classic Rock. Did you agree with their top five, or is yours different?
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2: This weather forecast is brought to you by the Crawfordsville Moose Lodge No. 6. 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The Crawfordsville Moose Lodge No. 6 is a family center, social club, and charity organization. 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
3: Here's your Thunder 103.9 forecast. Chance of rain today, otherwise a blend of clouds and sun. High temperatures reach up to 86. Westerly winds 8 to 15 miles an hour. Mainly cloudy skies expected. Tonight, chance of thunderstorms, lows around 68. I'm meteorologist Ray Miller. Currently, it's 74 degrees.
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0: And a happy Saturday to you, family, friends, coworkers, listening on the job. It's Michael John, and Uber just released its annual list of the weirdest things forgotten in their rideshare service from this past year, including a meat slicer. How do you forget that? 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How do you forget it? A fish tank. Come on. And then there's one item I don't think that was left behind by accident. I'll share that with you next. See if you agree with me or not.
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8: Here's your Thunder 103.9 forecast. Chance of rain today, otherwise a blend of clouds and sun. High temperatures reach up to 86. Westerly winds 8 to 15 miles an hour. Mainly cloudy skies expected tonight. Chance of thunderstorms, lows around 68. I'm meteorologist Ray Miller. Currently, it's 74 degrees.
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0: Crazy Train, Ozzy Osbourne. Hey, it's Michael John, and things left behind in Uber, some were by accident, which is amazing because they're pretty big, like a fish tank, a new mini fridge, a meat slicer. This, I believe, though, was not left behind by accident. An ankle monitor. I think they took it off on purpose. I'm just saying, do you agree or disagree with me? Left behind in an Uber this past year. An ankle monitor.
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And I'm not talking about hot sauces. I do have it for you next, and it might help you. That's coming up.

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3: Here's your Thunder 103.9 forecast. Slight chance for scattered thunderstorms today. Otherwise, sunshine mixed with clouds at times. Daytime highs approaching 86. West winds 8 to 15 miles an hour. Chance for scattered storms tonight. Lows level off around 68. I'm meteorologist Ray Miller. Right now, it's 73 degrees.
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0: Hey, it's Michael John with vacation season coming up. Are you a foodie like me and you want to go on a vacation to try the local markets and take cooking classes there and cook like a local, shop like a local, be a local? 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That's interesting. Are you a foodie? Would you go that far? Plan your vacation around shopping and eating like locals.
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1: 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Open Monday through Sunday at noon and open for lunch on Thursday and Friday with optional closing at 10. The Crawfordsville Moose Lodge No. 6 is a family center, social club, and charity organization. Check them out at 402 Wayntown Road, Crawfordsville. 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
11: Here's your Thunder 103.9 forecast. Slight chance for scattered thunderstorms today. Otherwise, sunshine mixed with clouds at times. Daytime highs approaching 86. West winds 8 to 15 miles an hour. Chance for scattered storms tonight. Lows level off around 68. I'm meteorologist Ray Miller. Currently 69.
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0: Roxanne for Frank, who's just back to do a little repacking, and he doesn't pack much when he travels. He's been around the world, and he's going on another trip. 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That's his five go-to for traveling. Got to have that. He goes, those are the essentials, and when you're packing, that's all you need for a good trip. Wow, you do pack light. Yeah, just keeping it to the basics. Thanks for listening, Frank.
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3: Crawfordsville Peachcast. Oh, did I thank CD? Dave, I need
4: you
3: to thank CD.
4: Dave, this is the one time you actually did not thank CD.
3: And hopefully I can remember in 47 seconds to ask if I thanked her. It is the Crawfordsville Peachcast. I'm Dave Peach.
4: I'm Dave Meyer.
3: And who's this other person with us today?
5: Dean Jones.
3: Dean Jones, Dean Superfan, Dean Jones. Dean, you get to join us on an untoasted movie. It is number 88. The year was 2000. It's Almost Famous, a critically acclaimed movie. They call it a coming-of-age comedy drama.
5: It's an honor to be with you, Dave, and Dave.
3: Now, Dean, you know, and I have been remiss in my duties to tell people exactly the category of the last three movies that we've done. The Last Picture Show was an American coming-of-age drama.
5: Boy, remember how painful that was?
3: again, I'm
4: Dave
3: getting
4: is waiting for a reaction.
3: I'm waiting,
4: Dave,
3: for something like Big Deal or whatever. Fast Break. You remember that one? Fast Break with Gabriel Kaplan?
5: Absolutely.
3: That was a comedy. That was a comedy sports film.
5: That makes sense.
3: Boy, this is okay. This is soaring to new heights. The Man Who Loved Cat Dancing was an American Western film. I guess there are non-Western. Yeah, I guess there's but anyway, this one is a coming-of-age comedy drama, Almost Famous, Cameron Crowe. And this is the second one of his movies that we've done. Dean, as a super fan, can you remember the first Cameron Crowe movie that we did? It was made in 2005.
5: I'm sorry, David, I don't.
3: It was number 61. You remember those? The
4: great
3: 60s,
4: soundtrack.
3: The 60s were some of our
5: 61.
3: Best. It was movie number 61. It's the name of a town. Name of a town.
5: Placerville?
3: No, it's a town not too far from Indianapolis or Crawfordsville. Not too far, just down the road. Oh,
4: we've got fans calling in with the answer. I tell you what, this is a hot one, Dean. Yeah. You can look it up in the time we're taking to.
3: Okay. It would be Elizabethtown.
4: Yes.
3: You remember that one? Kentucky. Susan Sarandon? Alec Baldwin?
4: Alec Baldwin as Evil Phil.
3: Kirsten Dunst?
4: Yeah. You got a crush on her.
3: And the one guy. He was married to Katy Perry, or they were living together. Maybe they never did get married. Orlando Bloom.
4: Orlando Bloom.
5: He's a pirate.
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3: But we don't want to get too far into Elizabethtown because we want to talk about Almost Famous. And Dave, this movie again made in 2000. The budget was $60 million. It made $47.4 million.
4: Hang on, it's
3: 47 times more than the amazing Buck Howard made.
4: This is true. And that is our scale when it comes to rating the level of blunder.
5: That's some math.
3: Kate Hudson, Penny Lane. Who's the lead in this one? Who's the lead actor or actress? Because Kate Hudson and Frances McDormand were nominated for Academy Awards in the Best Supporting Actress category, Penny Lane and Elaine Miller. So who was the lead in this movie, Dave or Dean?
5: Would it be Billy Crudup?
3: How do you say his name?
5: Crudup.
4: He's saying Crudup. Russell. Russell, yeah, Hammond. Russell. Billy Crudup.
3: Billy Crudup. Russell Hammond. Patrick Fugit. Is that how you say his
4: name?
3: That's
4: what I would say.
3: William Miller.
4: He's our protagonist. Patrick, I think it's Fugit.
3: Fugit. Dean, I'm going to put you on the spot again as a super fan. And let me just tell you, as a super fan, you are
5: not doing very well.
3: You're not doing very well. You're really disappointing me. The only thing that you're proving is that we do not go over this beforehand.
5: So sorry.
3: Beforehand. Right.
4: Show is not staged.
3: Philip Seymour Hoffman plays Lester Bangs, and Philip Seymour Hoffman was actually in one of the more recent Untoasted movies. It was number 78, and it had two names, actually. Do you remember that episode, Dean?
5: Can I take a break?
3: Dean is on another planet. It was Pirate Radio, movie number 78, or The Boat That Rocked Across the Pond. I believe that's what it was called. Again, Philip Seymour
4: Hoffman.
3: I think
4: Dean was going to guess Boogie Nights.
5: Boogie Nights, one of my favorites.
3: Now,
5: sometimes the traffic's loud when I'm walking, Dave.
3: Let's park a little bit at Philip Seymour Hoffman.
4: Okay, Dave.
3: And I wasn't overly familiar with his career until actually I saw an Autopsy episode with Dr. Michael Hunter about Philip Seymour Hoffman.
4: Okay.
3: And then we started watching some of his movies, but, you know, he played Capote.
4: Yes.
3: He played Art Howe.
4: Art Howe.
3: In Moneyball.
4: Exactly. That, Dave, right there, that shows range.
3: Yeah.
4: You go to Truman Capote to Art Howe.
3: So, Dean, was Philip Seymour Hoffman known for playing real-life characters? I mean, was that, or is every character, I mean, obviously the people in Miller's Crossing were not real, but it seemed like Philip Seymour Hoffman specialized in playing real human beings.
5: Yes, and his process, I think, was super deep as an actor. Yeah, I agree.
3: He looks like he's really, you know, acting.
5: He wants it to look like he was up all night preparing for the next day's work.
4: Billy, okay.
3: Yeah, go ahead.
4: I love because he bounces in and out of the movie, and he's a very distinct perspective. My favorite scene though is when he's like, "Well, what are you listening to?" And he says, "Stillwater," and he just hangs up on him and he says, "He's on drugs."
5: Yeah.
3: He was not resentful of young William's success.
4: No, he was a full-on supporter and
5: a mentor of sorts.
4: Yes.
5: For sure, yeah.
3: Now we have Zoe Deschanel, Anita Miller, and in 2000 she was, I'll just ask Dean, how many years was she away from Elf?
5: How many years was
3: she? Was she away from Elf?
5: 16.
3: Nope. 03. Elf 15. Was 03. Zoe Deschanel. Come on, man. You know that.
5: Are you sure?
3: Yep. 03 for Elf. 2000 for Almost
5: Famous.
3: I'm going
5: to get my research department on that.
3: Zoe Deschanel.
5: Christmas classic.
3: We've got.
4: Now, we're talking. There's a scene there that she's in. Now, Dean, this is the way it happened with you, right? When they say they're going to deflower the kids, Dave. I picture
3: we have
4: this
3: to really
4: exactly,
3: go there. I mean, yeah.
4: Well, this is the way it happened for Dean. That young lady circles him. And
5: With scarves and such.
4: With scarves.
5: Sure. Yeah.
4: I think that happened a lot in
3: Paola. You guys are on your own on this.
5: Could we pull that off now with him being a 15-year-old?
4: No. I don't think would even make the movie.
3: Yeah, it's a little.
4: The mother would be up on charges.
3: Little tough. Little tough. You're going to you're going to Benny Mardonis land there.
4: Dave. What's Benny's one big song, Dave?
3: There was a couple of End of the Night and Benny Mardonis, famous yacht rock. No longer with us. Benny's no longer with us.
4: Oh, sorry.
3: But the tone that he emotes, the notes that he hits at the end of that song. I cannot imagine the pain that he is suffering in a particular area of his. No, I'm just kidding.
4: I don't know about you, but I'm gonna start looking up some Benny Mardonis.
3: Anyway, we're
5: that's
3: we're,
5: a rabbit hole.
3: Okay, we gotta go. We gotta go back.
4: We gotta talk about it.
3: And then a guy named Jason Lee. Should I know who Jason Lee is? Played Jeff Beebe.
5: Of course.
4: Been in a lot of movies. He was in a television program called Earl, something about Earl.
3: My Name is Earl?
4: Yes. I don't think it was Something About Earl. That sounds like a movie that was after school special.
3: My Name is Earl. Something like that. And
4: there
3: then
4: you go.
3: Billy Crudup, Russell Hammond. Should I know any other movies that Billy's in?
4: He has been in a lot of stuff. Dean, what's he been in?
5: The Morning Show.
4: Yes.
8: Oh.
5: Very good morning.
3: And that's
5: show.
3: With Jennifer Aniston.
4: Yes.
3: Yep. Yeah. I don't think we've ever done we have not done a Jennifer Aniston movie. I'm pretty sure of that. She's been in a lot of untoasted movies.
4: We'll have to pick one out.
3: Now, I've got another guy that was in the movie that you probably know that I know he's been in one other movie besides this one. And I really enjoyed his performance. And I got to say, I was a little surprised about how much I enjoyed his performance. And that would be?
4: Well, there's two guesses for me, but I'm going to guess Jimmy Fallon.
3: Yes. Dennis Hope.
5: And I do not remember him in this movie at all until I watched it again. Yeah.
3: He's kind of hidden.
5: Yeah. Yep.
4: He is hidden. Now, did you guys catch, and I didn't even know the name of the actor, Eric Stone Street?
5: Oh, yeah, I love that scene.
4: Oh, my God. But he goes, your mom's creeping me.
5: He's freaking me out.
3: Yeah. Francis McDormand, who...
5: I'm like, hey, that's Cam.
3: Yeah, you guys are way over
4: that
3: me.
4: Face, man. That's a great face.
5: Yep.
3: Okay. Cameron Crowe, a quote here. Music was a little more personal than it is now. Cameron Crowe about Almost Famous today. Music was a little more personal than it is now. Thoughts?
4: I'm going to say yes. I mean, that's what it felt. I mean, I know that nostalgia, you know, brings that back. But the era, it took more to hear music. There was more deliberation. So I think you worked harder for it. It was not just something you had on in the background because you could basically play any song from any era, any time of day or night. So to me, it was your commitment to music was more personal. And in the Lester Bangs character here says, what does he say at one point? It's in your car. It's in your, you know, it's in your head. It's in your, so I think there was, you know, it felt more personal. I'll say that.
5: There wasn't a lot of sampling going on back then.
3: No, not a lot of sampling. And, you know, you treasured every time you heard your song on the radio. It was amazing.
4: I used to wait to record things.
5: Absolutely, yeah. Yep.
4: I mean, our dedication to radio listening was pretty fierce.
3: Okay.
5: And everybody in the vicinity had to be quiet because your song might come on and you got to turn on your tape recorder. Yeah.
3: You don't want to miss it. Now, a couple of things that I want to go to here. The Simon and Garfunkel song, America.
4: Mm.
3: Okay. This song hits you head on. And I feel that if they had a drone filming me doing a remote outside of an outhouse... in 35 or 70 millimeters with the song America by Simon and Garfunkel playing, people would weep.
8: Yeah.
3: It's like, he's doing a remote by an outhouse. They're playing America.
5: Yes, yes, yes.
3: I'm sorry. I'm doing the fanning thing. I'm fanning my eyes. It's amazing.
8: Pure anything, Americana.
3: Anything that you play America. Yeah. I mean, yeah. Driving a car, eating an ice cream cone, listening to Benny Mardonis on a cassette tape. I mean, everything. Everything. It's like Andy Griffith. Everything looks better sitting on a Ritz or tastes better sitting on a Ritz.
8: Oh, absolutely.
3: I mean, everything that you could possibly. I mean, if you just play America and Simon by Simon and Garfunkel, you just feel like, yeah, it's America.
8: Mm-hmm. No, it's perfect.
5: Been in there and pulled it out.
4: That's also, if you noticed, in Letterman's last shows, that was one of the songs he had played for him. It wasn't Simon and Garfunkel, but it was, I can't remember, a Swedish Band-Aid? Something like that. But basically, that song sets a stage, and it's perfect in a coming-of-age drama, comedy drama, Dave.
3: Look to America. Yeah, I mean, it's just...
4: That whole, it's poetic, and it's like whimsical, you know? The guy's a spy.
3: Woo. Man. Kate Hudson, you know, Mark Hudson is her dad, I do believe. Is that correct?
4: Yes.
3: Goldie Hawn is her mom. Is her mom, right?
4: Yes.
3: And she might, if we had her on the show. By the way, we did try to contact Cameron Crowe, and he did not respond. Dean, can you believe that?
4: Respectfully did not not respond. He respectfully did not respond.
3: We couldn't get Cameron Crowe, so we got you, Dean. Dean is sitting.
4: I don't know if Dean's frozen.
3: I think Dean's
4: right
3: consulting
4: now,
3: his attorney before he makes any more comments.
4: Oh, we lost him, Dave. He's coming back. He's
3: coming back.
5: I don't know what happened.
3: Dean, we couldn't get Cameron Crowe, so we got you. He's smiling. He's smiling, folks. Okay. He's still with
5: us. My bad.
3: Yeah. Okay.
5: I don't know what was going on.
3: Hey, Kate Hudson, you know, we've talked about this before. Mark is her dad, and she might understand our callback. And, Dean, you'll probably, as a super fan, remember our talk about the Hudson Brothers Razzle Dazzle show. You remember our talk about that?
5: A little bit, yeah.
3: A little bit, okay. Well, in the show open, they say, it's the Razzle Dazzle Show with the Hudson Brothers. And then they show a car traveling, you know, for about a minute and a half. And then they introduce everybody in the cast, including the bear. And then the guy with the bear suit comes in. The bear is here. And then they say, and this is one of the famous, this is maybe my favorite line as far as an intro of a TV show. Rod Hull and his extraordinary Australian emu. So not only does he have an emu, it's from Australia. Okay,
5: Australia.
3: This is this, and I don't know how many other countries have emus, but this bad boy is from Australia. Okay,
5: and
3: that would be enough.
5: The birthplace.
3: That would be enough to have an emu from Australia. But this thing is extraordinary. It's an extraordinary Australian emu. So then,
4: new hijinks.
3: Yeah. So then, after 2.5 minutes of the intro, you know, we've introduced everybody, and we've established the fact that this show is going to razzle dazzle you. Correct? I mean, that'd be the you kind of expect
5: it,
3: that.
5: It better, yeah.
3: Okay. Then they go, ladies and gentlemen.
5: Why do splits keep popping into my head?
3: Yeah. What's that?
5: Okay. Why did the banana splits keep popping into my head?
3: Similar, very similar. Thank you very much. I wasn't paying attention to you there. It's not like I can still hear somewhat. So
5: yeah, I got you.
3: So we go through 2.5 minutes of we're traveling and we got the bear and Rod Hull and all this stuff. And then they say, hey, ladies and gentlemen, the Hudson Brothers. And what do you think they do? They sing, we're going to razzle, dazzle you. You won't believe all the things that we'll do. Well, didn't we establish that in the intro? The things that we are going to see are unbelievable and extraordinary. And the bear is going to show up.
5: every week.
3: And then, so the show, like 3.5 minutes, then they go to the Hot Wheels commercial. And then, like 8 minutes, they finally start razzling, dazzling us.
8: We went along with it, Dave.
3: We went along, and we just sat there and watched it. I mean, it's like, yeah, that's right. It's going to be razzle dazzle. So, Dean, I'll ask you, what does razzle dazzle mean?
5: It means candy.
3: Yeah. I mean, it means, I mean, how is razzle dazzle different than the entertainment that we would normally get back in the 70s?
5: Oh, my goodness. There's so much heart and soul in razzle dazzle. That's what we're getting, Dave.
3: I think maybe when you razzle dazzle people,
5: really hard.
3: I was going to say, maybe when you razzle dazzle people,
5: negotiations are like,
3: you get an extraordinary emu. And that's what you do when you razzle dazzle.
8: That's the payoff.
3: So thank goodness Kate Hudson was in this movie so we could go there. The audience loves it.
5: I gotta take a nap now.
8: Sorry, Dave, we're in Fuego.
3: Now we're back to the movie.

0: God, or I'm a
1: Golden God.
0: Golden God. Golden God. Thank you. That was written for Brad Pitt, and they kept it in for Billy.
2: And it's the story associated with that, I guess the real motivation is a time that apparently Robert Plant of Led Zeppelin did something similar, said that, and then maybe made a jump.
0: Let's see. Be bold and mighty forces will come to your aid. Mom said
2: some big
0: that.
2: Lines. Who said that? Which one?
0: Mom. Frances McDormand.
2: Mom had some good speeches. I love, my favorite of hers, of all of them, was when Russell wrestled the payphone away from our guy and then started talking trash with Mom, and she changed his world.
3: She shut that down. Yep.
0: Okay, Roger Ebert named it the best film of 2000, four Academy Award nominations. Cameron Crowe won for Best Original Screenplay. It was nominated for Best Film Editing, and as we mentioned, the Best Actress, Best Supporting Actress, Kate Hudson and Frances McDormand. It's now a cult classic. What makes it a cult classic, folks?
2: I'd say the music. You know, and it also, you know, there's a bunch of people in there who later went on to have bigger careers. That always kind of
3: so many
2: perks that up. Now, I want to, I know some people are listening, but are like that. When I started watching this again, I'm struck by it's a well shot movie, and like our main character is innocent, right? That's kind of the big. He's an innocent. He even doesn't even know how old he is part of the story. So picture that face that you watched in the movie recently. Now look at this face.
0: Is that him?
2: That's him today, or close to today.
3: I wanted to take the girl that beard. That's
2: Yeah, that's good. Dean and I couldn't do that, Dave. No, I don't know if you could. But he doesn't look the same.
3: No.
2: So, but I think he's had he continued to act, and he moved to Texas, and he doesn't sound crazy. So I love him. I love the performances in this movie. This movie is
3: The character is awesome.
2: I mean, the whole Tiny Dancer.
3: No, that was so good. That was so good.
0: That's something I watched on YouTube at least four times, maybe more.
3: Poor Penny Lane. Yeah.
0: Tiny Dancer.
2: One of the things I will say about the Patrick Fugit guy he talked about, because he was an unknown, and he said basically he got to screen test with Kate Hudson and they were good together, and he says, I was 16 and they were like, you're going to get the part, and he's like, I get to do scenes with her. So he basically says,
0: kind of like when that Louisville coach got the job. And he thought that he thought he was in the lobby and he was actually in his office. He goes, this is my office? This is my office? This is my office?
2: No. But he goes on to say, it was 7 months of my life. I was 16. Of course, I developed a full-blown crush on Kate Hudson. Mm-hmm. God love. Yeah. He said, very pivotal in a mid-teenager's life, mystical, romantic, exciting. And I felt like all that came across on the screen. Like, yeah, dude, we felt it.
3: Very nice.
0: It did. Yes. I think he razzled dazzled it.
2: Absolutely.
0: If you will.
2: He razzled dazzled.
3: Yeah.
2: Mark Maron with a cameo.
0: There were some artists that did. I don't know who Mark Maron is. No, give it
2: Mark
0: to me.
2: Mark Maron is a comedian who had a podcast for a long time. He's an actor and some things, but he is the promoter who was screaming at them and then is like, lock the gates.
3: Yeah.
2: Oh,
3: yeah.
2: That guy.
3: relation to Cheech Marin?
2: I don't think so.
0: They
2: spell it differently. So
0: Tin Cup, 1996 movie number 83. Thank you. I've got my family loves
2: you
0: me.
2: Always find a way to get us out of
0: I
2: it.
0: Do.
2: I love that.
0: Frances McDormand. Is that how you say your name?
2: I think so.
0: Okay, Dean, sure. You did so well on Elf. When was Fargo made? When was Fargo made?
3: Oh, yeah. I'm not good at this. 96.
0: Yes.

0: Well, you got Ed Carpenter, you got this. I don't know if you're...
1: All right, I get extra points.
2: Good call.
0: In 1984, Francis married someone, Dave. Who would that be?
2: Gosh, it's one of the Coen brothers, Dave, and I'm not sure if it's Joel or Ethan. I'm going to go with Ethan, just on a coin flip, Dave.
0: It was Joel. It was Joel. But, I mean, well, the fact that you knew that she was married close to one of the Coen brothers.
1: Yeah.
0: Now,
2: it's nerdy stuff.
0: At the 2001 Academy Awards, it was hosted by Steve Martin. The best picture was Gladiator.
2: Ah.
0: Now, as we have talked about, and I say that all the time. You know, I do a game and I go, well, we talked about this earlier. Well, you know, we talked about a lot of things earlier, okay? Maybe you weren't here.
1: I say that to my wife all the time.
0: Okay, we talked about this earlier.
2: It's a useful phrase.
1: And I usually haven't. So.
0: Kate Hudson and Marsha, or sorry, oh, I gave away the lead there. Kate Hudson and Frances McDormand were nominated for Best Supporting Actresses. Do you know who won? Dave, I gave it away.
2: I believe it was Kate Hudson.
0: Nope. It was...
2: Frances McDormand.
0: It was Marsha Gay Harden in the movie Pollock.
2: Pollock, yeah.
0: Did you say that?
2: Yes.
0: And Marsha Gay Harden's acting debut was in what movie, Dave?
2: Miller's Crossing.
0: Exactly right. Movie Whoa. Number 82.
1: Look at that.
0: 1990. Wow. Marsha Gay Harden.
1: Slay.
0: Wow. That's
1: good for you.
0: That's pretty crazy. That is pretty crazy.
1: Go get him.
0: And then we have one little, let's see. Oh, I've got more. Oh, I'm sorry. The airplane scene. Anybody talking about the airplane scene? We've seen that before in movies, but they did it well here.
2: They did it. It's a classic. Like, they set it up well, you know, this whole premise. And then, I don't know. I love those scenes. Even though I kind of, it is probably the most formulaic part of the movie. Other than that, it's kind of a pretty original tale. I mean, again, coming of age, Dave, comedy wise.
0: Dean, do you have any trouble with formulaic things or whatever? However, I said that. Yeah,
1: no, it's probably one of my favorites. Formulaic stuff.
0: Formulaic.
1: Easy.
0: Yeah.
1: No, but that scene was so chaotic, and you got to hear a lot of good stuff come out. That scene was good. Remember the name of the bus when the movie at the end of the movie, the name on the bus.
2: Dolores? What is it? No.
1: Oh, it was No More Planes Tour. That's a cool tie back.
2: Oh, that is so good, man. Yeah, I like that.
0: Almost Famous 2000. They did feature one Steely Dan song. I think it was, I can't remember what it was. I think it was either Reeling in the Years or My Old School, I believe. I have to look it up again. Cameron Crowe did marvel on how Steely Dan, how aloof the members of Steely Dan could be when it came to their own success. Cameron Crowe writing a review of the movie, of the album Asia. I had to get my Steely Dan reference in there, but they did have one song in the movie. Maybe it's a Steely Dan curse as far as movies go. Dave, what do you think?
2: No, Dave. No, Steely Dan. First of all, Steely Dan was the hippest on the art side. So if you're going to do a movie of this era, there has to be some tertiary Steely Dan reference to give it credibility. So
0: famous people are just more interesting.
2: Oh, yes. She said that. Is that true?
0: Well, I wouldn't know.
2: I would say not always.
0: No. Yeah, you know more famous people than
1: not
0: we
1: in
0: do.
1: Real life.
0: 92 days to film this movie. And Cameron Crowe says, Jerry Maguire got us the credit line to do it.
2: Okay.
0: And that's why. And in nofilmschool.com, the final words, if you're writing a screenplay, lead with your most personal, embarrassing story. The stuff you're most tempted to protect or obscure is usually the stuff that connects. And that was the advice given after the fact to Cameron Crowe.
2: Well, he did a good job. it's hard, you know, it's hard to believe this was, you know, it didn't make money at the Bosk office, or it didn't come out fully in the black, I would say. I'm sure over time it has. I'm sure it had a big, the music publishing budget in this movie, because it's got a great soundtrack all the way through. So that's all the way in there. I mean, it's a fun, I look back now, it's a more innocent movie than when I watched it, whenever I saw it the first time. So I enjoyed it going back and watching it.
1: And you know, Crow captured some stuff that really made you think of, yeah, this could have happened, or this probably happened. You know, it was, because when I saw the movie the first time, I was thinking to myself, this is almost, you know, almost like watching real live stuff. And I think it was just so well done in that regard, because he captured so many things that could have been real, could have happened on tour, you know, getting locked out of the, getting, ringing the doorbell, or the door buzzer, you know, so.
2: The pool scene looked like pool scenes that I saw in my.
1: Yeah, we didn't have those.
0: We can imagine, you know, going back in the day, we always, I don't know what Dean wanted to be when he was in school, probably what he's doing right now. But, you know, I hung out with some sportscasters, and we all wanted to go on the road and do games, or at least that's what we thought at that time. And now this kid gets to do it before he even hit college.
1: Yeah, it's crazy. And Cameron Crowe was super young too, right? About that same age.
0: That's what I mean, Cameron Crowe. Yeah. It's okay. Semi-autobiographical or whatever, however they say that.
1: Yeah, which is, it's insane.
0: Definitely worth a look if you have not seen Almost Famous. You'll go back. The music is fantastic. You know, you get to see Kate Hudson in the year 1999 or whatever, and kind of follow the careers of or see how Frances McDormand, Philip Seymour Hoffman, and everybody, Zooey Deschanel, contribute to what is a significant movie dealing with music that has kind of hopefully picked up some steam here in the last few years.
1: Yeah, absolutely.
0: And you get to see Jimmy Fallon in what I think is his best role ever.
2: No, it's definitely better than, what's the movie he's in with where he plays a cop? And
0: he's in the movie about the Boston Red Sox. So was it Drew Barrymore?
2: That's what's that called?
0: I think it's called the Jimmy Fallon Boston Red Sox movie or something. I forget.
2: So he's in a Queen. He's in with the.
0: Don't know, but Dave. Let me ask you a question before we leave Jimmy Fallon on this.
2: Yes,
0: so
2: was
0: the course. Was Jimmy, did he think he could be an actor? Was he going to be the next Adam Sandler? Was that kind of where this was going? Because he's not really the goofball guy. So where was his acting career going to land? Where did he think it was going to land?
2: If you recall, and this has happened a few times in like the history of Saturday Night Live, which was like in the era when Dana Carvey left, he was the hottest ticket of that cast. When Jimmy walked away from that, he was the most recognizable hot. So his first couple of outings were these movies. It wasn't to be a talk show host. And I think he kind of, when those did not go well, is when he got the opportunity to move into the late night.
0: Dave, slot. Did he pivot?
2: I think having Lorne Michaels as your professional uncle is a beautiful thing. If you can call on Uncle Lauren to, hey, what about, you know, what about Letterman's old gig?
0: Let's do it. Well, David did not have, did he have the show after Leno for a while? And then he moved in.
2: It was after Conan.
0: So he took over for Conan.
2: Because Conan took over the Tonight Show.
0: And then Fallon got the Tonight Show for a longer period, or he's kept it longer than Conan.
2: Oh, much longer, I would say.
0: Dean, you're supposed to laugh at that.
1: my mic must have went out. That would be my AirPod must have went out.
0: Dean, you may know we are on CrawfordsvillePeachCast.podbean.com. Do you know that?
1: I've heard that, yes.
0: 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Why can't I say iHeart? iHeart, YouTube, and Podbean. Dean, you've got one more episode. You got it in you, man?
1: I think so. Can I go to the bathroom?
2: Yeah.
0: Yeah, you can go to the bathroom. You can. Yeah.
1: I just did. I just did.
0: Until next time, America. Who's our guest is? See, okay, let me set it up one more time. And we're not going to edit this, but this is for the next time. Like, Dean, if you join us again. So since there's three of us,
1: yes, sir.
0: It'll be kind of like a NASCAR thing. I'm going to send you into the first turn. Okay. Okay. And when I say America, just say, I'm Dean Jones. Okay. Just come up. Until next time, America.
1: All right. I'm Dean Jones.
2: I'm Dave Meyer.
0: Okay. We need some space between. Let's work it one more time. Until next time, America, our guest.
1: I'm Dean Jones.
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0: That was pretty good. Thanks. I'm Dave Peach. 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

Round and round, Rat. That is for Tommy, who just got his day started at work, and he says, I need a little more than coffee this morning to get me going. So Rat definitely did it. Thank you so much. Yeah, check in anytime. Help you get through the workday? I'm here for you.

0: legs, ZZ Top. Hey, it's Michael John. I admit it, I've watched the Puppy Bowl several times over the past couple of years. You know, it's during the big Super Game weekend. The Puppy Bowl is so cute, so much fun to watch, and we're going to get more of that now in a soccer version. LG Channel's World Pup is premiering Wednesday the 10th, and you can watch 48 Rescue Pups play soccer on any LG Smart TV or online. And it's to raise adoption awareness. So it is going to be so much fun. We've had the Puppy Bowl in the past. How are the pups going to do soccer style? LG Channel's World Pup. I'm going to be watching. Pups from 12 shelters and rescue organizations across the country will represent 8 different national teams. And yes, they will all be adoptable. Who's going to be your favorite pup?
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11: This weather forecast is brought to you by the Crawfordsville Moose Lodge No. 6. 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The Crawfordsville Moose Lodge No. 6 is a family center, social club, and charity organization. 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
17: Here's your Thunder 103.9 forecast. Slight chance for scattered thunderstorms today. Otherwise, sunshine mixed with clouds at times. Daytime highs approaching 86. West winds 8 to 15 miles an hour. Chance for scattered storms tonight. Lows level off around 68. I'm meteorologist Ray Miller. Right now, 74.
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0: Clapton also heard Alice Cooper and the Rolling Stones. The late Charlie Watts would have been 85 years old this past week. Got the Doors on the way.
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10: Here's your Thunder 103.9 forecast. Slight chance for scattered thunderstorms today. Otherwise, sunshine mixed with clouds at times. Daytime highs approaching 86. West winds 8 to 15 miles an hour. Chance for scattered storms tonight. Lows level off around 68. I'm meteorologist Ray Miller. Right now, 74.
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0: The Doors and Roadhouse Blues. Just heard Alice Cooper a few minutes ago. He is the inspiration for the line in that song, "I woke up this morning and got myself a beer," because that is something that he actually said to Jim Morrison one day. And Jim Morrison packed it away in his brain to use in that song later. Got The Who coming up.
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You know what a mashup is, right? 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I really like it a lot. 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Whoa.

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3: Here's your Thunder 103.9 forecast. Chance for storms today, otherwise mainly cloudy. Highs around 86, west winds 8 to 15 miles an hour. Mainly cloudy skies expected again tonight. Chance for storms, lows dip down to about 68. I'm meteorologist Ray Miller. Right now, 74.
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0: Zeppelin and a song that Robert Plant wrote about having an affair with his wife's sister. Robert Plant, man, you got to keep that kind of thing quiet. 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Got ZZ Top on the way.
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2: This weather forecast is brought to you by the Crawfordsville Moose Lodge No. 6. 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The Crawfordsville Moose Lodge No. 6 is a family center, social club, and charity organization. 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
13: Here's your Thunder 103.9 forecast. Chance for storms today, otherwise mainly cloudy. Highs around 86, west winds 8 to 15 miles an hour. Mainly cloudy skies expected again tonight. Chance for storms, lows dip down to about 68. I'm meteorologist Ray Miller. Right now, 74.
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0: Pretenders and ZZ Top before that. Billy F. Gibbons of ZZ Top just released a new solo song this week called Brown Paper Bag that features country singer Keith Urban on guitar. Great song. Check it out on YouTube. Really bluesy, really fuzzy guitar. I like it a lot. Got Bob Seger coming up.
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11: 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Jeff Nelson here at Charger Field. A little bit of a brisk, windy day. We certainly look forward to the 81 degrees heading towards an 88 degree day today, or it feels like 88 with a little bit of mugginess in the air after the morning rain. The rain just enough to really settle the dust and make things look really nice here at Charger Field. The bunting is all still up from Wednesday's opener, and the flag, American flags, are still up, and they are standing straight out. It says on the weather app that it's about an 11 to 13 mile an hour wind, and it is all of that blowing straight out. So we'll see how those conditions affect everything today as we invite you to stay tuned for the first of two, hopefully, if you keep your fingers crossed on the rain later in the afternoon, but two American Legion baseball games today here on WIMC. It's Rantoul, Illinois coming in. It's the season opener for Rantoul post let me see here, post 287, making sure I get that right. And we welcome them for a couple games. We're going to head to Rantoul next weekend, so we'll see plenty of these guys in the first couple weekends of the season. But I know they were really, really solid last year. And general manager Gary Smith brings a younger team, much like post 72 under the direction of Kyle Proctor. A lot of turnover from last season's team, a lot of young faces, a lot of new faces. So there'll be some interesting scenarios as the season develops here early on. Crawfordsville won their season opener on Wednesday night with an 11-1 win over Speedway. A couple guys are missing. The Greencastle guys are still in baseball, high school baseball playoffs, so we wish the Tiger Cubs good luck. They're playing University in the semi-state today, and while we're saying good luck, we're also wishing good luck to the Southmont softball team as they are head to semi-state action. They're playing Tecumseh this afternoon. That's actually a game you can hear over on WCDQ. That'll be on in about an hour. So again, it's post 72. With a 1-0 record, Rantoul here coming in from Rantoul, Illinois. And we certainly are glad to have everybody along today. Well, let's take a quick break here from North Montgomery High School. We'll get back, set up some of the players, and talk about some of the strategies and see what's going on through today and look at some scheduling and things like that. We remind you, though, that you're listening to American Legion Post 72 Baseball on 103.9 WIMC.
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11: Well, it's red, white, and blue on the uniforms today here, as it would expect for American Legion Baseball. But, of course, it's such a special day in the history of our country, with it being June 6th, the anniversary of D-Day, one of those most monumental days in our nation's history, the day that everything changed in the course of World War II. So we, of course, honor and pay our condolences to those who gave their lives in the service of our country, and also say a special thank you to all of those who served in one way or another. I know Memorial Day and this sort of time of year is always important to my family. My dad's only brother was killed in World War II, and every family in that war was affected in some way, shape, or form. And a special honor, I want to thank Gary Smith, who is the general manager of Rantoul. He was a he was a career Air Force guy. Was actually stationed at Rantoul Air Force Base for a few years. Liked the area so much, when he retired from the Air Force, he came back and relocated to Rantoul. And he has been associated with the American Legion baseball program at Rantoul since 1995. So a special thanks to him. Kyle Proctor, we'll look at some of the guys on this Crawfordsville roster, this post 72 squad. Good selection of guys from all over the geographic area. As we said, Kyle Proctor's in his eighth season. He's assisted by Brad Weiniger, who has been a lifelong, it seems like, guy in high school in Legion baseball. Back a long, long time ago when I helped coach the American Legion team for a couple of seasons, Brad was one of the guys that was an assistant coach way back then. John Bromberic is also assistant coach Jonathan Moore, and Cam Proctor, who played several years with his team, now is aged out of the program, now is an assistant coach. Bree Proctor is the nurse and trainer on staff. Some of the guys looking at from Crawfordsville, post 72, like I said, I'm just going to run them down kind of in numerical order to make it easier to keep track of, but you got Dylan Heaton, coming in from Clinton Central, headed for Wabash College. Keaton Brown is a North Montgomery product. He's also going to Wabash College. And then, of course, we got more guys from North. We got Aiden Ambrose Cruz, who is still got another year of eligibility at North Montgomery. He comes off a tremendous season playing for the Chargers. We'll get some of those numbers as the game goes along, but he was one of the leading hitters in the Monon Conference. Also, Taylen Sheldon is from North Montgomery, and Cohen Bonebreak, another Charger from Crawfordsville. We've got Ethan Campbell, who has also got a year left to go. And then we will see today for the first time this season for Crawfordsville behind the plate will be Matt Miller. Matt is a 2026 graduate, and he's heading to play baseball at Concordia College. So we certainly wish him the best of luck. We've got guys from Danville. We got Aiden Chiodo, undecided on his college future. We got Mason Foster from Western Boone, who caught Wednesday night, will not catch today as the Miller is here, but he's just a sophomore, so he's got lots of eligibility left. We talked about Nate Coons is from Lebanon. The Greencastle guys, you know, are not here. That's Caden Scott and Sam Gooch. Sam will be pitching an awful lot for this team through the course of the summer. Sam heading for Wabash Valley Junior College. We've got a handful of guys, a couple of guys from Covington. We've got Kyvin Hill, Crew Reeman. Reeman will be starting today, be starting pitcher for Post 72, and Caden Smith. We also got Peyton Grimmett in the lineup. He is a Seeger Patriot. So a lot of geographic locations for this post 72 team, and certainly a lot of great baseball, a lot of the best players in their various teams in around their conferences. The Rantoul guys have got a couple of guys heading for college also. You'll hear the name Holden Cargo. He was a red shirt freshman this past season at Kankakee Community College. He is one of the leading pitchers for this Rantoul squad. And you got Miles Crosby. He just graduated from high school. He's going to attend only Central College, and he's also going to pitch. And Eli Reichenbach is also going to attend only Central College, and he's also going to pitch. Coach Smith was saying that they only have four guys who are 19 years old, so they certainly have got a younger squad, much like this post 72 squad that had aged up for last year to host, as Crawfordsville hosted the American Legion State Tournament in the 100th year of American Legion baseball. And so a lot of guys were not eligible to come back, so it's a relatively new squad, but there still are a couple of guys who made instant contributions on Wednesday night. We were talking during the course of the game about how Crawfordsville had only hit four home runs all last season. Well, they hit two, and were back-to-back home runs on Wednesday night. Aiden Reiser put a long bomb over the left center field fence, and Ethan Wooten followed on two pitches later with another left field home run. So those two guys both with one, that is exactly half of the total home runs hit by Post 72 all last season. They put 11 runs on the board to the top of the order, did an absolutely great job, and that's mostly who will be at the top of the order again for Post 72 today. They're going to lead off with Aiden Ambrose Cruz, as we said, a North Montgomery product. He's going to be playing second base. Aiden had a great defensive couple plays on Wednesday night. Reiser, we just mentioned, he's a McCutcheon product. Has played, had a great spring at Huntington College. Is in center field. Ethan Wooten, as we also talked about, kind of the hero batting-wise from Wednesday night, with three runs scored. He's a Danville graduate heading to Webster College to play baseball. He'll be in left field today. Dylan Heaton, who got the win pitching and started, he's a Clinton Central product. As we mentioned earlier, he is headed to Wabash. Caden Smith is defensively at third base, hitting fifth also. He's from Covington. Peyton Grimmett from Seager is the designated hitter. He's hitting for Reiman, Crew Reiman, also from Covington, throwing on the mound today. Reiman with some great pitching numbers this spring for the Trojans. 1.83 ERA. He was 2-2. He had 8 appearances. He threw 46 innings, which was the best on the staff. 23 runs, only 12 of those were earned. And he had a 19-57, just literally exactly a 3-1 strikeout-to-walk ratio. So really looking for some good stuff from Reiman. As we said, Grimmett is hitting for him. Matt Miller of Crawfordsville is behind the plate. We will see him there regularly this summer. Ethan Campbell is at first base. Another Crawfordsville product, Keaton Brown, a North product. And heading to Wabash is at shorts. Stop rounding out the batting lineup for post 72. The umpires are meeting with the coaches out on the field. We're just a couple minutes away from getting started, so hang with us, guys. And for Rantoul, their starting lineup is Reagan Redemaker. He is leading off and playing at short. Dylan Thomas is at center field. We don't have a lot of stats on these guys, folks, so we apologize for that. We'll try and have some for them by next week for the doubleheader that we have at Rantoul. Owen Hartke hits third and is at third base. Eli Reichenbach is at first base. He'll be followed by Carson Likens, who is behind the plate. Then it'll be the designated hitter, Jeff Hostetler. No, not that Jeff Hostetler, just another Jeff Hostetler. And he will be hitting for the left fielder, Miles Crosby. Then it'll be the pitcher, Holden Cargo, that guy that we talked about a little while ago, number one pitcher for this Rantoul team, redshirted at Kankakee Community College this past spring. Then it will be Wrigley O'Brien at second base. Then Liam Billings will round out the batting order in right field. So that looks at things here. As we said, Rantoul just getting their season started. First road trip for them. And we will get ready for introducing the starters here. And we'll be back. Let's see. We're not going to take a break here quite yet. Sean, we want to know that we do have some great sponsors. You're going to hear some things about through the course of the afternoon, including Moore's Jewelry and Repair, the Clay Pot Garden Shop, Brian Pyle and Carpenter Realty's Friends and Family Funeral Home, Crawfordsville Moose Lodge, Greg's Corner Market Forum and Blasters, Teresa Serber with F.C. Tucker, West Central, Indiana, Byron Cox Post 72, Campbell Lake Services, Serber Construction, the City of Crawfordsville, Montgomery County Visitors and Convention Bureau, Trustee Home Improvement, Dutcher Trenching, and Bain Auto LLC, all among the great sponsors helping bring American Legion Post 72 baseball here to the radio waves on WIMC. A lot of games on the schedule. As we said, 2 games today. Down the road, looking ahead, next Tuesday we will be traveling to Danville, Illinois for a game with Danville, a single game. And then next Thursday it's a trip to Lafayette and at McCutcheon High School, and that will be an interesting scenario after some of the things that have happened in the off season between these two squads. A couple players from Frankfort that have long played with Crawfordsville were I guess we'll say the political parts of Legion baseball. They ended up being assigned to Lafayette after having been planning to be able to play here. So there might be an interesting scenario on Thursday. Then next Friday, one more as a next home game, as it will be Watseka, Illinois, coming in here to play at North Montgomery. A week from Sunday, 2 games back at Rantoul. So we'll see Rantoul again 4 times in the course of about 8 days. Then there's a game with Terre Haute, and then there's a long trip down to Southern Indiana, where there will be games against Speedway, Princeton, Rockport, Evansville, Funkhauser, and Elberfield. Those games all will be played down in the Evansville area at a couple of college complexes. And we will take just a moment here. Actually, since it's D-Day, we're not going to take a break. We're just going to tune in as the national anthem is just getting ready to be played.

0: On this day, when we're reminded of the sacrifices it takes to keep our freedom and for those who fought for it. We're going to take one quick break here from North Montgomery. The guys are getting ready to take the field, the Chargers, on here at Charger Field. So we'll return in about 20, 30, 40 seconds right after these messages as you listen to high school and Legion baseball on 103.9 WIMC.
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0: 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First pitch just coming up here in just a moment. Here, as it'll be the, as we said, the guys in red, white, and blue today, both teams wearing their red jerseys. So when we say it's the play was by the guy in the red shirt, that will not be specific enough. But Crew Reiman is on the mound for Post 72, as we mentioned. Had a great spring at Covington High School, 1.83 ERA, 2-2 overall record. The Trojans were about at that same 500 level overall. He was staff high with 46 innings pitched. He had 23 runs earned. Only 12 of those were earned, 23 runs allowed, to only 12 earned. And he had, as we said, a 3-1 walk-to-strikeout ratio. He had 19 free passes and 57 strikeouts. So certainly a great, great season. First pitch coming in, 12-11. And we are underway here. Glad to have you along from Charger Field, Legion Baseball. First pitch, ball. This is Rodemaker. Foul away. As my good friend Wayne Larrivee would say, but today it is a sun-splashed afternoon. He would start that, and then he would come in with a really good golf nugget. Wayne still loves to play golf, the voice of the Green Bay Packers and a longtime friend. Next pitch, outside, ball two. Reiman working from the left side, misses on the off-speed pitch, falls behind. 3-1. Working quickly. Line drive right up the middle. Between everybody, right over Reiman's head. So Rademacher leads off with a base hit to start things off here in the top of the first inning. This will bring up Dylan Thomas. Thomas takes the donut off of his bat, gets ready to come up, ready to go. Lefty on lefty here for Thomas. And we got timeout here for a second. Don't know what. Home plate umpire just readjusts everybody. And we're set to go. Let's just see how good Reiman's pickoff move is. And it's a good one. He's got a guy picked off, but there's a drop throw. It's an E3. So a great move by Reiman had Rademacher completely stranded, and then a drop throw will allow Rademacher to get to second base. So the sacrifice bunt call will go away for Thomas, if that was any intention. So Rantoul's got a guy on second base after the hit in the air. Sweeping breaking pitch and a strike called. Early in the game, it's also always part of the fun to watch the umpires to see. Sometimes these guys are really slow with their strike and ball calls. Sometimes they're really quick. Sometimes they have little unique little gestures. That was an interesting move there. Swing and a miss. And Thomas falls behind, 0-2. Speedway got a guy on, almost an identical situation. Speedway got their leadoff hitter on in the first inning on Wednesday night. They got him across, and that was the only run they got all game. Rantoul is a little bit better team, I think, than Speedway. We'll see how it all goes. Swing and a miss. Foul ball. Got a little piece of it. Ball tipped away from Miller's glove. But because of the foul, Rademacher can't go. And the count stays at 0-2. Riemann, tall, lanky left-hander. Winds and fires. Misses a little bit up and out. Good miss pitch right there. Thomas doesn't bite. The count goes to 1-2. Everybody set. As we said, red shirts aplenty. Little hopper up in the short left field. Now it's going to blow out a little farther out into left field. Wind's affecting the fly ball just a little bit. Wooten has no problems with it, though. Adjusts just a touch, and he'll pull down the fly ball to register out number one. Rademacher has no chance of moving from second base, so there's one on, one out, top of the first inning. It'll be Owen Hartke defensively playing third base for Rantoul. Big, stocky kid here. Kind of an off-white, kind of an IU white, kind of a cream-colored batting helmet. It ain't white, but it ain't gray. Takes a big hack at this one and fouls it down the left side. Hartke strikes me as the guy who wants to hit home runs. That kind of a swing, he just loaded up and ripped at that one and rammed it foul down the third baseline. So he's behind 0-1. Just a casual pace here. Everybody just working a little slower at the start of the game. Breaking ball, hit to short, couple of hoppers. Brown throws it in time, gets the out. Runner advances, but the out is registered on the 6-3 call. Rademacher moves to third. Hartke out on the two-hopper to post 72 shortstop Keaton Brown. Brown playing in a relatively normal and familiar position. He played a lot of shortstop for the Chargers right on this field the last couple of seasons, so he knows the turf just a little bit. And the other guy on the other side of that middle infield, Ambrose Cruz, played a lot of short and a lot of second base for North as well. This will bring up the cleanup hitter for Rantoul. This is Eli Reichenbach. First pitch takes a called strike. Riemann doesn't seem to have overpowering speed, but he's got good control. And, whoa, Reichenbach just throws one up in the air, and a nice job defensively. He hit the middle out of that ball, but Aiden Reiser had read the scouting report right, and he was deep in the center field. He has right to the 360-foot sign and pulls it down a couple of steps in front of one of those American flags out there. So it's a very long F8, but it's a very long out. So Rantoul gets the leadoff batter on a run. They get him to second on an air, and they strand him right there. Our score after a half inning is 0-0. Post 72 will be coming to bat right after these messages on 103.9 WIMC.
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0: 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It's a great setup, great audio, great video, and they even stuck a microphone on my T-shirt here. 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But tune into Buzz Sports. 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No score in the top of the first for Rantoul. The Post 72 guys will come up now. They're dressed in their adorned red shirts. See what they can do here in the bottom of one. It'll be Aiden Ambrose Cruz to lead off. Riser, Andrew Aiden Riser behind him. Ethan Wooten following him. And then more, if more can happen. It was an 11-1 win for Post 72 on a Wednesday night here at home. And this top three of the guys in the order were just as dangerous as can be. And here's one. As Ambrose Cruz, we didn't even have time, because through the course of the game and the season, folks, Ambrose Cruz, if you don't get your data in on him right away, you don't get it in. He goes after every pitch just about. He puts his first pitch in play and knocks it to third base, and it's going to be an E5. So Ambrose Cruz, who stole, I think, 34 bases for North Montgomery this year, will not be staying at first base very long, but he's already on first after only one pitch. E was an E5, yeah. Riser up. Riser knocked one over the left center field fence on Wednesday night. He had a handful of extra base hits for Post 72 last season. Ambrose Cruz going, foul ball, hit and run. Fouled off to the right side. Ambrose Cruz will never stay long at any base, I guarantee you. He took off, and he would have had second base easily stolen. He'll head back. Ambrose Cruz scored twice on Wednesday. Riser didn't bite on the outside pitch, but it caught the corner for strike two. Holden Cargo on the mound. There's a nice throw over to first, Ambrose Cruz, who gets a monster lead. If I was a coach, I'd be heart to be sick to my stomach. Another throwback. That one wasn't nearly as far away. But Ambrose Cruz is jackrabbit quick. He'll take that long lead, and he'll make you pay for it. 1-2 here on Riser. Called strike three. That was a great pitch. Really, really good pitch on the outside corner, and Riser knew it the second it caught the catcher's glove. So he's down on strikes. Riser is that guy that will bring you the long ball or have a handful of Ks in the course of a season. But he produces, and he had a great defensive play in center field just a moment ago. Ambrose Cruz going, throw to second, out. Whoa. So, caught stealing is Ambrose Cruz. And, folks, that is the man bites dog moment, because I believe Ambrose Cruz was 33 out of 34 stolen bases for North Montgomery this past spring. But he is out, and there's two outs. Well, and these are all-star teams. These are the best guys from best area teams. First pitch, and then we even out at one ball, one strike. This is Wooten, Ethan Wooten, graduate of Danville. Man, we mentioned his name several sports covering Danville athletics over the year, and many years. And Wooten, of course, has a tie. His family, all from the Turkey Run area over there, and I know his grandfather really, really well. Know him through church and some other actions. Dad was a longtime coach. Next pitch, no good, and then the last pitch fools Wooten. He chases one down low, and it's strike three. So just like that, it's technically a 1-2-3 inning as post 72, no runs, no hits. There was the one error that got Ambrose Cruz on, but he was caught stealing, so bases are clean as we let go. So at the end of one, no score on the Chargers board here at North Montgomery. We'll head to the second inning after these messages on 103.9 WIMC.
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Or just get online and do a search. It'll work just fine. Top of two, no score. Rantoul coming up. Carson Likens will lead things off here. So both teams got their leadoff hitters on base. Post 72's leadoff hitter got wiped off on a caught stealing. Rantoul's leadoff hitter got stranded at second base, and we head to the second inning. First pitch a strike to Likens. Second pitch not a strike. Count evens 1-1. Right-hander puts one in play. Hard hit in the 5.5 hole over there between third and short. So Likens with a solid single to left. So Rantoul has the leadoff hitter on for the second inning in a row. Crew Reiman on the mound for Post 72, Covington product. Thrown from the left side. This will be Jeff Hostetler. Hostetler is one big dude. And he's very secure. He's very secure in his big dudeness. I'll call it a robin egg blue helmet. About the same color as the umpire's shirt. I think we got a courtesy runner. Let's see if we can get a number on the guy down at second base. We can always courtesy run for the pitchers and the catcher. And the catcher was Likens, and he just made first base. 14, okay. And that is Owen Johnson. Hostetler steps in. Everybody ready? Hostetler's got to be all of 6'2", about tipping the scales at a 2+. Curveball catches the inside corner, strike one. As I said, our home plate umpire just, methodical about his ball and strike indications, so we just got to wait that split second. Don't guess. Well, we can guess all we want, but we usually guess wrong. Next pitch, fastball. This misses inside, maybe just a little low. Count evens at 1-1. Middle of the order here for Rantoul, second inning. Here on a breezy day at North Montgomery. See if Ernie Banks was right. See if we can get two play today. Weather not looking good several hours down the road. Next pitch outside. Count goes to 2-1. And we get all these done, then I got to hop in my car and drive to St. Louis. I've got a UFL football playoff game tomorrow night. It's foul ball. Count evens out 2-2. Comes off of Miller's glove. Pops over to the right side. On deck hitter Holden Cargo picks it up, tosses it back. Other foul balls hit out of play. Retrieved and brought back into the home plate umpire. 2-2 our count, as we said. One runner on for Rantoul, top two. Johnson, the courtesy runner, he's got no lead. He is exactly one step off of the base. Here's a high drive, left field, drifting, gone. Got it up in the wind just a little bit, and I may have had home run power all by itself anyway, but it's over the left center field fence, and Hostetler will do the home run trot and drive in a run in front of him. So that puts Rantoul up on the board 2-0 on the long ball, and that's the third home run hit here in this stadium in a game in 2 innings, technically in 7 innings because the Post 72 game on Wednesday only went 5 innings. So lots of long balls, but the wind blowing out, it says 11 to 13 mile an hour, and it's moving those flags straight out. And here at North Montgomery, when the wind's blowing out like that,

it can be a launching pad. So Holden Cargo comes up. He now has a 2-0 lead when he goes, at least a 2-0 lead when he heads out to take the mound. First pitch misses. Cargo, big, tall, lanky right-hander. Riemann, foul ball straight back. So just as the Speedway guys did on Wednesday night, when they were trying to chase after Dylan Heaton on the mound, these Rantoul guys are coming up swinging the bat. They are not sitting on very many pitches. Swing and a miss here for Cargo. He falls behind 1-2. But they put the ball in play a couple times. Swing and a miss. High heat. Cargo can't catch up with that one. The strike out is out number one. So, yeah. Next up, Wrigley O'Brien playing second base. What a great name. What a great baseball name, Wrigley. Mm-hmm. First pitch off speed, swing and a miss. Dave Peach doing PA's work today, regaling on the Cubs, as all Cubs fans just woeing and meing. Yep. Next pitch, more off speed, swing and a miss by O'Brien. Falls behind 0-2. I'll bet you a dollar right now. I'm sorry, you can't bet. I'm going to guess that he's going to throw another curveball right here. Yeah, a little bit more of a fastball. Down in the dirt, bounces off of Miller's leg protectors. Retrieved by on-deck hitter Liam Billings. Count 1-2, one out, nobody on after two runs have already scored here for Rantoul in the top of the second. Next pitch up and away. I say you come back with that curveball that got him swinging the first two times rather than trying to throw the fastball up. Not a coach, but let's just see. There we go. There's the curveball. Strike three on the corner. Breaker stayed on the outside. Two outs now. We come to the number nine hitter for Rantoul. So a frontwards K and a backwards K here in back-to-back. This will be Liam Billings playing right field. Hits from the right side. He's got a dark blue helmet. Foul ball straight back here at us.

0: Next pitch coming in, a little low, ball. A note from, thanks to Scott Smith, Western Boone playing in their semi-state. They're in the northern part of the state, and Southmont's in the southern part of the state, but Weibo is losing 1-0 in their semi-state game. Next pitch was a strike. Next pitch, a strike again. Backwards K, two backwards Ks in a row. So after the leadoff single and the home run, Riemann ends up with three strikeouts. But the damage done, two runs on those two hits, no errors, nobody left on base. So we head to the bottom of the second. Any post 72 will be up in just a couple of moments after you hear these messages on 103.9 WIMC.
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0: 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Here at North Montgomery, Charger Field, bottom of the second inning on a gorgeous, gorgeous day here. 12:30 in the afternoon. Post 72, down by a pair on the long home run, hitting the top of the second inning. It'll be 4, 5, and 6 post 72 went down. In theoretical order, Ambrose Cruz reached on an error but was eventually thrown out at second base trying to steal. A rarity indeed. Leading off is Dylan Heaton, Clinton Central product, heading for Wabash College this fall to play some baseball. He will be a greatly welcomed part of that Little Giants team. There's a delayed call, outside strike. Little Giants struggled mightily this spring. Had some serious pitching woes. So here's a little lofter. This is going to fall right over the shortstop's head. So Heaton gets on a short base knock. Heaton had a single and an RBI, a sacrifice fly and an RBI on Wednesday night, and also scored a run. So his decent batting, good batting, continuing here early in this Legion season. Caden Smith from Covington. Caden reached base 3 times on 3 walks on Wednesday. First pitch just catches the inside corner, called strike, and then Caden was shaking his head no. Caden walked 3 times, as we said, and scored 2 of those 3 times. Looks down to Coach Proctor at third. Coach Proctor, hands on hips. Looks like a just hit the ball, son, kind of moment. Nobody moving. Foul ball. Back into the fence. And Smith's behind. 0-2. Big, tall right-hander here. Caden Smith, next pitch coming. Jammed him, foul ball, straight up. And I mean straight up. The pitcher literally comes in about 12 feet in front of home plate and takes it. So it'll be an F1 on the out. And that's going to bring up Peyton Grimmett. Grimmett, seeing his first at bat for post 72. He was not available on Wednesday night, so throw down to first. On the season, Peyton was a monster hitter in the Wabash River Conference, the WRC, hitting .372, 25 runs, 32 hits, 30 RBIs. By far and away first, and a long fly ball out to right field is going to be an out. Nine doubles, a couple home runs for Grimmett, but this does not pay out this time as a fly ball to right field registers the out. So a runner on base and a couple of quick outs now for post 72, and this will bring up Matt Miller. Miller also was not available on Wednesday night as Crawfordsville had their spring sports banquet. Miller on the Crawfordsville season, a phenomenally a 329 hitting season. He puts the first ball in play. Ball, and the runner was moving, and the second baseman slipped and fell. So a perfect hit-and-run moment for post 72 as Miller puts his first pitch into play. He hits it right where the second baseman had been standing. Heaton, who was on the move, is easily able to move over to third base. So runners on the corners now for post 72, and this will bring up Ethan Campbell, a Miller teammate at Crawfordsville. Ethan on the season, 291 hitter, hit 13 runs scored, 23 hits, and he was second on the team with 19 RBIs. Courtesy runner for post 72 is Kyvin Hill. Yep, so Hill, as you can, courtesy run for the pitcher and the catcher anytime. So Hill heads to first base. He'll take over the spot that Miller was at. And as we said, Campbell is next up. 19 RBIs, second best on that Athenian team that finished 12-14 under the direction of Coach Brett Motes. Chopper off the plate. Play at third, long throw on the tag. He's out. Nice defensive play over there by Rantoul first baseman Eli Reichenbach. The throw from third pulled him up the line towards home plate. He went and got the ball and swung back and made the tag just in time. So it's a 5-3 put out. Post 72 leaves a couple guys on base. So it's no runs on the two hits, a couple of singles. Those guys are both stranded, no errors. So after two on the long home run, Rantoul leads post 72 by a score of 2-0. We'll be back for the top of the third after these messages on 103.9 WIMC.
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0: 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Yep, the Moose is certainly a long-time, wonderful community helper and part of the community here. And so, again, thanks to the Moose Lodge for their sponsorship. As we head to the top of the third, Rantoul up 2-0. They'll send the top of the order up also. It'll be Reagan Rademacher, who reached first base, was stranded in the top of the one. It's been the long ball, just the one long ball here for Rantoul, a home run in the second inning, has got them that 2-0 lead. Crew Riemann continues to work on the mound for post 72. Left-hander works, curveball, strike on the corner to Rademacher. Next pitch coming, it's fastball, punched foul, a little drift out of play. As we said, Reiman on the season was the leading pitcher for the Covington Trojans. 1.83 ERA, 2-2 record in 8 appearances, 46 innings pitched, a 3-1 strikeout to walk ratio, 57-19. Stays high on the 0-2. 1 ball, 2 strikes. Yep, he struck out the side after giving up the home run. Fastball misses down. Count evens at 2-2. As we said, Reiman doesn't have overwhelming speed. As Coach Williver at Crawfordsville would say, the velo is a little lower, but he's got good command of his pitches. His breaking ball stuff has been pretty good, but he just hung one to Hostetler, and he hit it out of the park. Next pitch misses, so the count goes from 0-2 to 3-2. Here for the first batter in the top of the third inning. Next pitch, called strike three. Rademacher thought it was a ball. He was heading to first base, and instead he'll head to the dugout. So that's 4 consecutive Ks for Reiman, and 3 in a row are backwards Ks. Nothing drives a coach crazier than a backwards K, or at least if you listen to the coaches. Dylan Thomas flied out to left field, and he really behind on the swing, fouls one off the left side. I didn't think he was going to swing, and all of a sudden he kind of stuck his bat out there and hit it into the third base dugout, scattering some red shirts down there. Next pitch coming in, breaking ball on the fist, goes right underneath Thomas's swing, and it's an 0-2. The pitch just came in and just dropped. Thomas swung right where he thought the ball was going to be, and there was nothing but air. Now another off-speed pitch. Thomas kind of fighting to stay alive, fouls it off to the right side. Thomas hits the left. He's hitting from the left side, facing the left-handed pitcher, Crew Reiman. Outside corner, just misses. Maybe one of those 0-2 automatics. Count goes to 1-2. Our umpire has been given that outside corner pretty regularly, didn't that time? It was on high, lofted, high in the sky. Foul territory, right side. Nice defensive effort down there by Heaton. Had to run a long, long way into foul territory, and the wind kind of blowing the ball away from him just a little bit. But he comes up with the catch after the good long run, and that's out number 2 here in the top of the third inning. So bring up Owen Hartke. Hartke grounded out to short. Brown with a good defensive play to get him out in the first inning in his first at bat. So 2 quick up, 2 quick outs here for Rantoul. First pitch just a little low. Miller keeps it in front of him, bounces it out in front of home plate in the dirt, in the agri-lime sand. We reset. Slow, sweeping curveball, misses outside. 2-0. That thing just about went from first base to home. That was just a big, big bender there. Here's a fastball. He just overthrows it into the dirt. Count goes to 3-0. You can always tell. You can always tell when a pitcher just overthrows something because they just miss badly. You hold the ball a little too hard, whatever it is, and he threw it in the dirt. This pitch misses wide outside, so it's a 4-pitch walk for Hartke. He's on base for the first time today, and this will bring up Reichenbach. Reichenbach hit one to the deepest part of this field the last time he was up. Got one up in the jet stream, and it was carrying to the 360 sign in dead center field. But Aiden Reiser, playing deep on the good hitter, flagged it down a couple steps from that home run fence. So we'll see if Reichenbach can put a charge into something a little more on the line. First pitch is in the dirt. Miller scoops it out, keeps it in front of him to keep Hartke from trying to move to second base. The Rantoul guys went to school. Rademacher reached in the first inning and was picked off cleanly except for an error. The Rantoul guys are not, they are not even a body length off of first base after seeing Riemann's pickoff move in that first inning. That's the highest level of respect. I mean, look at that. That kid's only, he's a step and a half off first base. Ambrys Cruz is another 6 feet past that. Here's a little floater out towards right field. It's going to drift just enough to stay up in the air, and Heaton's going to have a second put out of the inning. He'll come in, short right field, pull down the fly ball, and that will end things. So Rantoul in the top of the third, they get a runner on base on a walk, and they strand him, so it's no runs, no hits, no errors, and that one guy left on base. We're going to head to the bottom of the third inning, see if Post 72 can get their bats alive. It'll be the bottom and the top of the order when you come back after these messages on 103.9 WIMC.
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0: 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You may find some other things. Don't know what you've got, but along with all that good food, but there may be something else. Maybe they'll sell you a placemat. Well, inside, locate the discounted frozen meat cooler, and it also will not disappoint. Greg's Corner Market, located in downtown Waynetown, also owned by the family of a former Post 72 player. How about that? Nothing like a cool hometown connection. Bottom of three, Post 72 trailing 2-0. We'll send the bottom of the order and then the top up. Keaton Brown, North Montgomery product, heading to Wabash College. First pitch, swing and a miss. Keaton got in the fifth inning of the Wednesday win, got a single and scored a run. Actually scored the run that ended the game. He's behind 0-1. Next pitch just inside. Kind of a couple of oohs from up here. Did it hit him? Didn't home plate umpire said nope. Take a quick look here through variety of stats. Next pitch coming in here for Brown. Off pitch, jammed him right underneath the chin. On the season, Brown was a .310 hitter. He had 20 runs scored, 27 hits, 15 RBIs, was in the middle of the pack for the Chargers. He had one of the two North Montgomery triples on the year. Next pitch up, next pitch good. Count evens at 2-2 on Brown. As we said, the number 9 hitter in this Post 72 lineup today, Ambrys Cruz, a North Montgomery teammate, waits on deck. Taking too long, timeout called. Brown chokes up on the bat a couple of inches. He's ready. Next pitch. Oh, shot right up the middle. Just about hit. Wow. That was just a shot. It was right at Cargo's belt buckle. And he got out of the way, or maybe got grazed by it just a little bit. But, man, that was a blast right up the middle. So Brown's on first. The ball continues past the pitcher, by the way, and heads out into center field. So the startled by everybody in the press box, including the announcer. So Ambrys Cruz is going to try and bunt his way on or at least move the runner. First pitch, he fouls back for a strike. Yeah, Brown made solid contact and hit it. He hit it right in the middle, I mean, right at Cargo's belt buckle. I think he just managed to get out of the way. So Ambriz Cruz reached on an error, caught stealing. Pitch, runner going, late throw, not in time. The pitch was a ball, and Brown will get a stolen base. We started saying it on Wednesday night, and we'll say it as many times as we've got games on WIMC on this Legion team. They will go. They will run. They will try and steal bases. They stole like 100 bases last year, set a new team record. Here's a ball to Hopper to third, looked to third, nobody there. Now the throw back, not in time. So defensively, the right move made by Owen Hartke, by Rantoul, he looked Brown back, but then was he turned around and throw to first, and the out was registered, by the way. Ambriz Cruz is out, 5-3. But when he turned to throw, the shortstop did not come over to cover in time, and so Brown was able to hustle down to third base. So good aggressive base running by Keaton Brown. He's 90 feet away. One out, bottom of three, 2-0 our score. Post 72, trailing, foul ball here to Reiser. Reiser took a called third strike in the first inning. He had a long home run on Wednesday night. If he can get one up into the jet stream blowing out of Charger Field, he can tie this game. Oop, and he won't tie it, but he'll get on base as one he gets one off the hip. First hit batter of the afternoon. Reiser trots to first. Got him right in the hip. Curveball just missed. And that'll bring up Ethan Wooten. Wooten also struck out in the first inning. Wooten also hit a home run on Wednesday night. His was a little bit more of a line drive, Hank Aaron kind of variety, but it still got over the more of the left field fence. If you're familiar with Charger Field, Reiser's home run was pretty much right about at the scoreboard, which is in direct left center field, and Wooten's home run was to the left of the scoreboard, kind of at that light pole. So, but it cleared the fence without any problems, and there was no wind blowing out on Wednesday night. As we said, the wind is blowing out today, so if Wooten can get one up in the air. He had a couple of home runs hitting for Danville this summer, or spring, I should say, so he certainly has home run power. Excuse me. Runners at first and third, all set. Reiser not going yet, anyway. First pitch right down the middle for a called strike. So Cargo gets ahead of this hitter, which he needs to do. Next pitch, Reiser goes, hit and run, foul to the right side. Going to stay in play, and a foul, and the catch made. Thought was going to get a little farther towards the fence, and it did not. Reichenbach drifts over and pulls it in. So that's two outs, and that's a big out for both teams, as Wooten is a big hitter for Post 72, and that's a big second out defensively for Rantoul. So runners at first and third, it's Dylan Heaton. Heaton singled, a little flare single. His earlier trip to the plate. Fouls went off the left side. Heaton not necessarily always a full swing. He just kind of chopped at that one, made contact, and that's kind of how he got his base hit. Throw over to first. Heaton, as we said, had a single and an RBI and drove in another run on a sacrifice fly on Wednesday night. So he'll be trying to do anything he can to get Post 72 on the scoreboard. Pitch just outside, so it's a ball. Runner goes. Reiser has no problems. He'll steal second. Technically, is a catcher's indifference. Although the catcher did look to third base, so I think he kind of was waiting to see if maybe the double steal was on and Brown would break for home. Nobody doing that. So two runners in scoring position now for Heaton. And wow, that pitch was way outside. And I'm talking the batter's box chalk outside, and still called a strike. So our home plate umpire must have a date tonight. He's getting monster strike zone here. Next pitch misses. 2-2 the count. So 2-on, 2-out for Post 72. Bottom of the third inning, trailing 2-0. Next pitch, chopper. Oh, it's going to be ruled foul. Or rolled foul. I guess the home plate umpire never did call it foul. I thought maybe it had hit Heaton on the standing in the batter's box, but they just waited for it to roll dead in the grass down the first base line. So the count stays at 2-2. Everybody resets. Heaton, ready, called, strike three. Just high enough to call and just high enough where you need to go after it. So a called third strike, another K for Post 72. They strand two guys. No runs on one hit. There were no errors, and the two guys, as we said, left on base. So it's 2-0. Rantoul heading to the top of the fourth inning. We'll be back after these messages on 103.9 WIMC.
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0: On this June 6th, when we remember D-Day and remember all of the men and women who fought for our country and all the things that went on a long time ago, we also remember that coming up in July on the 4th, it'll be the 250th anniversary of the signing of the Declaration of the Independence and the celebration of our nation's freedoms, and that means fireworks. So fireworks shows, oh yes please, and think of Foreman Blasters. They are our local professional fireworks company right here in Montgomery County. They're ready for 4th of July and any other celebration. Watch shows all over the area, Waynetown, New Richmond, Crawfordsville, Charlotte Rose Campground, and many more in the surrounding counties. They have a show you do not want to miss. Darren and his crew are some of the best in the business. Looking for a show near you? Check out Foreman Blasters on Facebook. That's Foreman Blasters, a huge supporter of Post 72 Baseball. They love to see us hit some bombs. That's the best outro we've got in, I think, of the entire season. Hit some bombs. We had a couple bombs Wednesday night. We had a bomb in the second inning as Rantoul leads 2-0. They're going to come to the plate here in the top of the fourth inning with that 2-0 lead. It's Carson Likens and Jeff Hostetler. They are the two guys that scored the two runs. Likens reached on a single. Hostetler hit the two-run home run, and that's all the scoring we've got right now. Likens with a foul ball. Second pitch, also a foul ball. He falls behind. 0-2, foul tip into Miller's glove. And the home plate umpire just calls time. He's just going to kick a little dirt off home plate. Not dirty enough to bring his broom out, but he'll kick a little bit of dirt off. 0-2 on Likens. Riemann. Next pitch offering is also fouled out. So three consecutive foul balls here for Likens. He hit a 1-1 pitch into the grass in the outfield for his single in the second inning. Next pitch, gets underneath it, pops it up, pops it foul, going to float out of play. Back over towards the many, many, many American flags that are up and around the entire field here at North Montgomery. Bunting hanging down from the outfield fence. American flags everywhere, briskly flying in the breeze. Swing and a miss. High heat. Likens can't lay off it. And it's a strikeout. Riemann had four strikeouts in a row going from the second into the third inning. This is strikeout number five. This will bring up Hostetler. Hostetler, as we said, with that Robin Egg blue batting helmet. Perched high on top of his noggin. Big kid. He left the field with one in the second inning. Hit a 2-2 pitch out. Takes the first pitch for a called strike. Hostetler hits in the sixth spot in this Rantoul batting order. Next pitch misses. 1-1. Few clouds now starting to kind of unsplash my sun-splashed afternoon. Next pitch, drive, center field. Riser parks and camps, hauls it in. Ball got off of Hostetler's bat pretty well, but he hit it to the deepest part of the park, and Riser hauls it in. So two quick outs here in the top of the fourth inning, and this will bring up the pitcher for Rantoul, Holden Cargo, a strikeout victim to Riemann in the second inning, a swinging strike three. Fly ball out. Short right center field. Riser playing too deep, not able to come in fast enough on that one. So that'll be just a little snare single out there for Cargo. And let's see. I think I got a courtesy runner down there. Is that, we'll take a look and see if we can get a number on the back of that jersey. Miles Crosby. Oh, yeah. Mm-hmm. No, I got O'Brien batting. Okay. Yep, this is Wrigley O'Brien. Trying to get the number of the courtesy runner who's running for Cargo down at first base. They've only got two subs on the roster, so it's...
5: Second baseman, number 8, Wrigley O'Brien.
6: 16.
0: That's Cooper Clark is the courtesy runner here in the fourth. As we said, O'Brien up, first pitch ball. Riemann works out of the stretch. Next pitch coming, nobody going. Called strike. Count evens at 1-1. So there's two outs here, top of the fourth. It's Rantoul with a 2-0 lead. There's a throw to first. As we said earlier, the leadoff hitter for Rantoul, Reagan Rodemaker, reached in the top of the first inning and would have been picked off if not for an error. And Rantoul has not ventured more than a foot and a half away from first base ever since. That was a quality pickoff move. Next pitch does come in. It's low and inside, ball two. 2-1 the count on O'Brien. He took a backwards K. His only other trip to the plate. That came in the second inning. Everybody resets. Home plate umpire kicks a little bit more dirt off home plate. And here we go. Curveball, strike. Just got to wait for the home plate umpire. He eventually gets that right arm cocked and loaded and then punches it out. 2-2 the count. Next pitch coming. Jammed him. Fisted one foul down the right side. O'Brien did a nice job of guarding the plate. Count stays at 2-2. Little contact, little flare out to right field. It's going to fall. So two little flare singles. Here's a throw to third. Umpires both out of position. They both point at each other to make the call, and the home plate umpire makes the call out. I think he was out, but got to call out the blue on that one. That was just poor umpiring out there. But a single for O'Brien. He's landing at first base. Clark, the courtesy runner, is thrown out 9-6 through the shortstop, then to third base, so the out. So that ends the inning. That's the way it stops. And it's no runs on two hits for Rantoul, no errors, and the one runner left on base. We'll resort things. It'll be post 72 coming to the plate in the bottom of the fourth inning after these messages on 103.9 WIMC.
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0: 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Special thanks to all of our sponsors bringing you American Legion Baseball. Post 72 trying to get on the board, trailing 2-0 here in the bottom of the fourth inning. It'll be the middle of the order, Caden Smith, who popped out to the pitcher his first trip up, followed by Peyton Grimmett. Fly ball, right center field. It's a long run. It's down. Two hops to the fence. On the run and continuing to move is Smith. Throw coming to third. Not in time. Triple. The rarity in high school and Legion baseball, a three-base knock to right center field. Smith treks it all the way around to third, and he'll have a first run opportunity for Post 72 as he did. He slide off the base? He must have slid off. He's out. All right, he's been called out. Smith's been called out. He had to have slid off. He was absolutely, no question, safe at third base. So he must have come off the base and was tagged. And he walked off the field. So that'll be a 5 unassisted on the putout. And that'll bring up Peyton Grimmett. Apologies, folks. We thought things were all put to bed and done over there on the third base side. First pitch to Grimmett is a strike. Second pitch is a foul ball. So from a triple and a guy in scoring position, it turned into an out for Post 72. Grimmett puts it in play, two hop to short, throw to first, easy enough. 6-3 in that putout, and so two up, two out for Post 72 here in the fourth inning. This will bring up Matt Miller. Miller reached on a little flare single to right field. Miller, curveball, stays inside. Miller just about ducked into that one. .300 hitter on the season for Crawfordsville High School. Hits the next pitch on a high, lazy fly ball out to center field. So even though Crawfordsville got a triple, it's three up, three down for Post 72. So there's no runs on the hit, the triple. Guy called out at third base, no errors, nobody left on base. So we head to the top of the fifth inning as Post 72 trails Rantoul by a score of 2-0. We'll be back with the top of the fifth after these messages on 103.9 WIMC.
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0: Special thanks for sponsorship, obviously, to the prime sponsor of American Legion Baseball, and that's Byron Cox Post 72. Are you a veteran? Do you need a place to call home? Byron Cox Post 72 is located in Crawfordsville, and they are here to serve all veterans. Don't forget to check out the new Veterans Park. It is spectacular. View the helicopter, the tanks, and more while honoring the veterans that fought for all of us, especially on this June 6th and the Memorial of D-Day. With veteran services available, join the American Legion right here in Crawfordsville. 2-0, Rantoul leads Post 72, top of five in a game that has, I'm going to say it, has gone nice and swiftly paced. See how it all goes here. As Post 72 trails, a long home run in the second inning is all that has been all the scoring difference. Post 72 has had a couple of opportunities and have not been able to capitalize. Crew Riemann continues to throw on the mound for Post 72.
8: Right fielder number four, Liam Billings.
0: He has thrown 67 pitches so far through four innings of work. 105 is the max for Legion pitchers as opposed to IHSAA, which is 120. So pitch counts get into a much bigger factor in these games. It's bottom and top. Leading off is Liam Billings, swing and a miss on the first pitch. Second pitch, fouled up, fouled to the right, and fouled out. Billings took a backwards K, his only other trip to the plate. That came in the second inning. It was part of a string of four consecutive strikeouts registered by Post 72 hurler Crew Riemann. Riemann's got five Ks. His pitch up, driven out to short left field, and Keaton Brown comes up with it. I thought Reiser was going to come in, and Reiser got a really bad break on it, and Brown from short went out on a long ranging, stuck his left hand and his glove out, and it fell down into it. So it's a long F6, and Billings is retired. That'll bring up Rantoul's top of the order. It'll be Reagan Rademacher. Reached on a single, stranded in the first. Took a called strike three in the third. Coming up to hit here in the fifth. First pitch outside corner, strike one. This Rantoul team, four hits so far. Two in the second, two in the fourth. A little looper out to Ambrys Cruz at second base. Easy catch for the North Montgomery second baseman. Should say the North Montgomery player playing at North Montgomery on his home field, playing for Post 72. Dylan Thomas next up, 0 for 2, two fly ball outs. Left field fly ball out, called strike on the first pitch. A foul out on a long, long defensive run by Heaton in right field. Chased down a foul ball, caught that in the third. Riemann working, ball in the dirt. Count evens at 1-1. As we said, Riemann threw 67 pitches, so he's just at about 71, 72. So he's certainly got enough gas left in the tank to go a while longer. Here's a long looper out to right center field, and it's going to carry out in the wind. Boy, I didn't think that had any close to enough power, but Dylan Thomas just kind of gets one down, kind of almost like a golf swing. He just kind of lifted it up, and the wind blew it over the fence. So that's two home runs now for Rantoul, and Thomas makes it a 3-0 ball game. So with two outs here in the fifth inning, long ball has been the salvation for Rantoul. This will bring up Owen Hartke, 0 for 1 officially, ground out in the first inning and then walked and was stranded in the third. So two runs on a home run in the second for Rantoul, and now another run on a home run here in the fifth. That was first a ball and then a strike, correct? No. That pitch misses. count 2-0. Hartke, ready. Riemann, ready. Foul ball off home plate, driven into the ground, left side. Count goes to 2 balls and a strike. Hartke ready, Riemann ready, here we go. Check swing, didn't go. Yeah, appeal down to first, no question about that. Count goes to 3-1. Getting ready, here we go. Ground ball, 3 or 4 hopper to short. Brown throw, easy go. 6-3 in the put out, 3 outs registered, but a home run in the middle. One run on that solo home run. No errors, nobody left. So we head to the bottom of the fifth inning. Post 72 still got the goose egg up on their side of the scoreboard, trailing Rantoul by a score of 3-0. We'll be back with more Legion baseball action after these messages on 103.9 WIMC.
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0: 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Home plate umpire is moving about with his pencil and paper in hand. It means there's some changes going on somewhere. I see for post 72, I see Kyvan Hill coming out. So,
8: leading off the hit for Crawfordsville, first baseman 19, Ethan Campbell.
0: We got a pinch hitter, Dave. That's Kyvan Hill in the fifth.
8: Pinch hitter, number 10, Kyvan Hill.
0: Kyvan Hill, a Covington guy. First pitch, a little off. Hill, I think was a... He reached base twice on Wednesday night. He got hit by a pitch, reached on an error, and drove in a run. First two pitches here for the pinch hitter, ball one and ball two. Swing and a miss. Hill, as we said, one of the couple three Covington guys we've got on the roster this year. Next pitch is also going to miss. Count goes to 3-1. Kyvan hit .242 for the Trojans. 15 runs scored, 16 RBIs. 16 hits, excuse me, 3 RBIs, 3 doubles, and a home run. Misses on the next pitch, and he'll walk. So a good way to start for your post 72 fan. As the leadoff hitter gets on base, the pinch hitter draws a walk. This will bring up Keaton Brown. Brown reached on a single and stole a base, his only other trip to the plate in the third. So if Brown can make something happen here for post 72, maybe get a threat going as the top of the order is just around the corner. Brown on the season was a .310 hitter. 27 hits, 15 RBIs for the Chargers. First pitch misses. Ball one. Next up, next pitch, miss. Holder still on the mound for Rantoul. He only had 43 pitches in four innings of work. Next pitch driven to center field. It's over his head. Bounces to the flagpoles. It'll be a stand-up double. So the bottom of the order has done its job for Post 72 with a walk and a double. Brown, nowhere close to a number nine hitter, as we noted. And when you play these all-star kind of teams, you know, your number nine guy sometimes is as good as the leadoff guy. Well, Post 72's got a threat. Two on, nobody out. Top, bottom of five. And it'll bring up Aiden Ambriz-Cruz. Reached on an error. His first trip up in the first inning, grounded out to third. In the third, he'll be looking to put something in play, maybe to the right side, at least score one run. First pitch just at the strike zone level for a call K, called strike. Ready to go again. And this one's going to be on a little bender, just caught Ambriz-Cruz right on the fists, and that'll make it an 0-2 count. So Ambriz-Cruz falls behind, but the good guy to be defending the plate. If I wanted to, if I had guys on base, he's one of the short list of guys that I'd want up. Ready to go. Punches one foul, guarding the plate. So it'll count remain at 0-2 for Ambriz-Cruz with ducks on the pond for Post 72. A sea of red out there in the field. All those defenders and a couple of runners. Here's a chopper to first or to third base and an out. Out at the plate, Hill is going to be out 5-3. He broke on the high chopper. And the throw came in. It was Hartke to Likens. Tag was applied. Out was called. So Ambriz-Cruz reaches on the fielder's choice. He stays at first. Campbell is out. Brown moves to second base.

And that brings up Wooten. Wooten swung the hot bat. He was the absolute batting hero on Wednesday night. He's 0 for 2 right now, so to use the old vernacular of a fan, he is due. Infield up for Rantoul. Check swing, appeal to the base umpire, no, ball one. 3-0 on the Chargers field scoreboard. Pitch just inside, caught the corner, strike one. Best threat for post 72, base is loaded. This pitch is going to catch the outside corner for another strike. Our home plate umpire has a really wide strike zone. Oh, and that one hit him. It's going to score a run. So Wooten hit by a pitch. That's the second guy in a row, and that's going to force in a run. So an RBI for Wooten. Reiser, still nursing a bruise from getting hit twice, moves to second. Ambrose Cruz moves to third, and Keaton Brown comes home. First post 72 run of the ball game. 3-1 the score. Heaton has a single and a called third strike. Heaton for Clinton Central this past baseball season had some real decent numbers. He hit right at 400, and he had 20 hits and a dozen RBIs for the Gophers. Couple of folks out to talk with Rantoul pitcher Holden Cargo after hitting a couple guys, going, "Hey, you're all right, you know, just give him a little pep talk, pat him on the backside, just don't hit anybody else. Let's do this." So Heaton, first pitch is low, so he may be pitching carefully. I'm surprised if he's run out of gas fast, because he's only at about 55 pitches. To the stretch, ball in play, foul down the right first base side. Kind of leaving it 1-1. Had about 4 or 5 balls bounced off of home plate put into play today. That one just bounced foul. Infield way up for Rantoul. Pitch inside, no. Another strike. So count goes to 1-2. Well, as I said, he's been consistent, but, man, this is the biggest strike zone I've seen since my softball days down at Elston Park. And because of that, guarding the plate was Heaton. It's a drop third strike. Heaton cannot advance because the bases were loaded. Now we've got a mess, and two runs are going to score for post 72 in all the confusion. So here's how the setup went, folks. Heaton strikes out swinging. The ball gets away from the catcher. Because there's less than two outs, Heaton is out, but he went to first base anyway. The ball got away from the catcher, so Ambrose Cruz, you know, smartly comes in to score. Well, Reiser had moved up a base as well. And then because of the confusion with getting Heaton off the base pass, the ball got away from somebody. Nobody was paying attention. Somebody walked away. And guess what? Reiser scored. So now post 72 has tied this ball game up, and two runs scored without a swing of a bat. So you want to talk about crazy. Wooten is now standing at second base. He eventually moved that far. And this brings up Caden Smith. Smith's first pitch was a ball. Second pitch is fouled off. So confusion everywhere. As they said in the movies, dogs and cats sleeping together, for crying out loud. Next pitch in the dirt. 2-1 the count on Smith. Now there's two outs. And there's one runner at second base. This pitch misses low. 3-1. On Smith. So Brown's double is the only hit thus far of this at bat. Strike two called, makes it a full count on Smith.

0: Smith. And aside from Kyvon Hill being called out at home on a fielder's choice, this could have been an even bigger inning. But Post 72 has tied it 3-3 here in the fifth inning. Everybody calls timeout. Out of the backs. Yep. And Post 72 has got two more runs. It's tied. Keeping up. Oh, and the ball got the umpire right in the shoulder. Boy, it got away from, it was ball four. Ball may have been tipped off the catcher's glove, but it caught the home plate umpire right in the arm, shoulder area, just past his protective padding, and he's got himself a painful moment. So they're going to let him walk this off. John Brumberick from Post 72, an assistant coach, comes out with a bottle of water and just say, you know, what would you like to talk about besides how bad your shoulder hurts? That thing just whacked off his shoulder. Smith walks to first. He's there. Wooten, on the ball being loose from the play, moves to third. So technically that will be a pass ball if you're scoring that deeply at home. Home plate umpire's got his mask back on. He's looks to be none the worse for wear. Coach Proctor out just delaying things a little bit so the umpire can kind of get his wits back about him. That pitch just came right off the catcher's tip of the catcher's glove and got him right in that left shoulder. And it's, you can tell, it's still smarts. He's rubbing it, rolling it. Everybody's trying to get things set back up. So this will bring up Peyton Grimmett. He's a designated hitter for Post 72. He's the eighth at bat for Crawfordsville in this inning, as they have come from down three to tie things. Well, there's a snap. Oh, the ball gets away from the first baseman. This is the danger of trying to pick off a guy at first when there's a runner at third. Smith dives back to first. The throw hits him in the helmet. He's going to take a minute to unwind. He's okay there, but because the ball bounced off of the runner, it goes loose, and Wooten prances in from home plate on that E. Be an E1 on the throw. So Post 72 has now scored another run on another error, another misplayed, and they now lead 4-3. Folks, I could sit down and draw you a picture of how this all has transpired. This has been the craziest at bat in a long, long time. So Grimmett is still waiting for his first pitch. Crawfordsville has scored another run, called strike on Grimmett. He's 0-2, fly out, ground out. And Smith dances away from first, called strike. Mm-hmm. So two hit batters, an error, and a crazy play on a drop third strike. Fly ball, right side. Oh, it's gonna stay up in the air and drift out towards right field. And Rantoul, right fielder Liam Billings, able to haul that one in. So that ends the at-bat for Post 72. But here we go. Four runs on a single hit, that double by Brown. There was a walk, two hit batters, and an error. All leads to this. Crawfordsville Post 72 now leads Rantoul by a score of 4-3. We'll be back with sixth inning action right after these messages on 103.9 WIMC.
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0: 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Do you love small city living? 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Question mark. 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Also a special thanks to Montgomery County Visitors and Convention Bureau, tagged along with the city of Crawfordsville. Last year did a great job of hosting the American Legion State Tournament. It was the 100th anniversary of Legion Baseball, just a phenomenal job. And it was all due to the work of the city of Crawfordsville and to the Montgomery County Visitors and Convention Bureau. Montgomery County MOCO, as we call them, the Visitors Bureau, group dedicated to making Montgomery County the best place it can be. Are you visiting our area? 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Want to make a difference? 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It's visitmoco.com, a major supporter of Post 72 Baseball. And that is no lie. Top of six. Here we go. So what had been a Rantoul home run fest with a couple of long balls to get a 3-0 lead, Post 72 uses the crazy way, a double, then a fielder's choice. There was a walk, two hit batters, an error on a throw, a crazy play, yes, and as Dave Peach says, a partridge in a pear tree is the only thing we were missing. And Post 72 holds a 4-3 lead here as we head to the top of the sixth inning. It is still Crew Reiman on the mound for Post 72. He has thrown 80 pitches through five innings. So with efficient use of innings, he might be able to get two more innings thrown. First pitch misses, first pitch strike, second pitch misses. This is Eli Reidenbach. Two fly ball outs. Third pitch on the outside, misses just a little bit. Two balls and a strike. Reidenbach puts a charge into it, but hits it foul off the right side. 105 pitches is the limit in Legion Baseball, so Reiman's going to need an efficient inning here to not need relief help in the seventh. This pitch misses. Full count, he's at 85. Wind shifting a little bit now. It had been blowing straight out to left center field. Did that hit him? I think it did. Yep. So another hit batter in this game. This one, though, hit by a Crawfordsville pitcher, excuse me. And Reichenbach heads to first. So the leadoff hitter on base for Rantoul. This will bring up Carson Likens. Likens singled and scored in front of a home run. Struck out in the fourth. Strike right there.

Line drive, picked up by Ambrose Cruz. Not quite enough time to make the double play, however. So Ambrose Cruz, with good range of motion to his right towards second base, comes up with a line drive. That's the first out. And, folks, we had a paperwork snafu from earlier in the game. This brings up Miles Crosby. We had been told earlier that Jeff Hostetler had been the designated hitter, and that was incorrect. So this is Crosby up to the plate. First pitch just outside. Next pitch, runner moves off first a little bit, doesn't go, misses high. 2-0 to Crosby. 4-3, post 72, leads Rantoul. Top of six. A couple of home runs by Rantoul. This is a called strike to Crosby. Reichenbach moves off of first, reached on a hit by pitch. Next pitch, charged into left field. Fall in front of 72 left fielder Wooten. He'll get the ball quickly back in, but that's two on base now for Rantoul here in the top of six. And this will bring up the pitcher for Rantoul, Holden Cargo. Struck out in the second, singled, and thrown out eventually at third base in the fourth. Matt Miller heads out to have a chat with, I think, did I miss a pitching change here? I may have. Get the number of the guy on the mound. I think that's Reiser. Yeah, it is number five. Aiden Reiser is now in. First pitch, a strike. So Reiser in relief of Riemann. Reiser was the ace of the pitching staff from post 72 last summer. Didn't pitch an inning, or didn't pitch much. He had a couple of appearances pitching for Huntington University this spring. But he's coming in a relief role here in the sixth inning after Riemann had thrown 80 pitches. Breaking ball, misses outside just a little bit. Count evens at 1-1 on Cargo. Big lanky right-hander, Reiser. Also had a stellar career at McCutchen. Pitch catches the outside corner.

0: 1-2 the count. Riser to the belt. Pitch, chopper. Brown at short. Steps on second. Throw to first and an out. The GIDP grounded into a double play. 6-3 unassisted is the call on that. Brown gets the out, and that ends the threat for Rantoul. No runs. They did have a hit, although that guy got wiped out. The guy left on base was the guy hit by a pitch. So no runs, a hit, nobody, no errors, and that one runner left on base. So we're going to head to the bottom of the sixth inning, post 72, leading Rantoul 4-3. Back after these messages on 103.9 WIMC.
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0: 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It's a great guy. I know we chatted with him several times last summer at some of the hot spots. I mean, literally hot spots over at Danville for the 4th of July. Man, it was so toasty over there. And I remember some of the fans were just wonderful. They put up a little tent for me to kind of keep me out of the sun. Keep me from roasting or melting or both. They gave me a little, just a little shade every once in a while. So some of the places we go, some of these small facilities don't have the most luxurious broadcast facilities. And so sometimes we set up a table outside behind home plate, or sometimes we just, do with what we do best. So anyway, we're back to action here soon. There was a medical moment coming off the field. I don't know if it was one of the Rantoul guys, if Cargo had run into somebody or just maybe turned an ankle or something like that. But anyway, Bree Proctor was out having a look with him. Everybody's off the field, and Cargo is back on the top of back on the mound. He is behind by a run, 4-3. He has pitched a really nice ball game. Just the four runs that Post 72 has scored, and they've done that on a total of 2, 3, 4, 5 hits. There's been only just one error, kind of a handful of guys left on base. He's thrown 73 pitches thus far. First of two today, if we can get him in. Take a half-hour-ish break or so to grab the lineups. See if we can put Crosby in the right place in the batting order this time. Next trip up. This will be Matt Miller to lead things off in the bottom of the sixth inning for Post 72. Matt, 1-for-2, single in the second. That's where he was stranded, flew out. First pitch, puts one into play, short little chopper to first base, and, almost missed the tag, but he got him. Well, they'll call him for being out of the baseline, if nothing else. So Miller will be out 3 unassisted. And this will bring up Ethan Campbell. So Hill pinch hit for Campbell in the fifth inning. Got eventually to third base and was called out on a play at home. Campbell has re-entered defensively as much as anything. And Campbell, who is 0-for-1, is back to the plate. First pitch, called strike. Campbell, a Crawfordsville guy. Next pitch, swing and a miss. Kind of a rounder that was up around his chin. Can't catch up with that, and he's behind 0-2. Slow bender down into the wind, and it's going to stay up just long enough for Rantoul center fielder Dylan Thomas to get over and catch it. So it was really short left center field, but it's still going to be caught, and that's a quick out for Post 72. So two up, two out, bottom of the sixth inning. This will brings up the number nine hitter for Post 72. That's Keaton Brown. North Montgomery product heading to Wabash College. Curveball, miss inside. Brown has reached base twice. He singled and doubled, scored the first Post 72 run in that fifth inning just a little while ago. Kind of a cross-arm fastball there, misses outside. Cargo wanted to throw kind of a sidearm fastball and just kind of threw it way outside. Breaking ball right over the plate, strike one. Two balls and a strike, two outs, bottom six. Post 72 leads Rantoul 4-3 after scoring four runs in the fifth inning. Two home runs by Rantoul got them a 3-0 lead. And the home guys put four on the board in a most unique fashion. A double, fielder's choice, two-hit batters, an error, and a crazy drop third strike play. Next pitch to Brown, misses outside. 3-1. Cargo out of the windup. Brown shows like he wants to bunt it, just kind of distracting Cargo, if nothing else. And that'll be ball four. Keaton Brown reaches base for the third time today. He hustles down to first. That'll bring up the top of the order for Post 72, and that'll be his North Montgomery teammate, Aiden Ambrose-Cruz. Ambrose-Cruz officially 0-for-3 for the day. He's reached base a couple times and has scored a run. Reached on an error in the first and got caught trying to steal, a rarity for Ambrose-Cruz. That was in the first. Grounded out in the third, and then reached on a fielder's choice, as we said, and scored in the fifth. One of the guys, I think he's the guy that scored on the drop third strike. Here's a ball gets away. Brown was on the fly. He was gonna steal second base anyway, so he'll wind up there. The ball gets away from Likens behind the plate for Rantoul. So you can call it a stolen base, you can call it a wild pitch. I like the stolen base part. Stats look better. But Brown's at second. He can easily score on some kind of a single. Next pitch to Ambrose-Cruz misses. So that's ball two. Ambrose-Cruz doesn't look at very many pitches. But he looks at that one. It's outside, and it's ball three. So Cargo has elected to pitch carefully here to Ambrose-Cruz. I don't know if he wants to face Reiser. He's hit Reiser twice. Reiser might not be in the best of moods when he comes up to the plate. Throw to second. Brown dives back in head first. Laying flat on the ground, has to ask for timeout so he can get up and regroup himself. Dirty pants, dirty shirt, and everything. All right, 3-0 the count here on Ambrose-Cruz. Sure, he'll be taken all the way. Curveball, nice breaking ball called strike. That was a good pitch no matter what you call it. That was a little bender that broke right in for strike one. 3-1 the count on Ambrose-Cruz. Brown, half a mile off second base. Ambrose-Cruz looked at it, then checked up and decided not to swing, and the pitch was just at his knees, so it's a called strike. So it goes from 3-0 to full count. 3-2 here on Ambrose-Cruz. Two out, one on, bottom six. Post 72 leads Rantoul by score 4-3. Glad to have you along. Breezy day here at Charger Field on the campus of North Montgomery High School. Hopefully you're flipping around, maybe listening to a little bit of the Southmont game. They're playing in the semi-state. We got a really good game going on here. Glad to have you along for all kinds of stick and ball coverage, as they call it today, on Crawfordsville Area Radio. Foul ball straight back over the top of the fence. So Ambrys Cruz will see his seventh pitch. That is the most pitches thrown by Cargo today. He is sitting at about 90 pitches right now. Everybody set to the belt. And we got a balk. Yep. So before the pitch was called, the base umpire calls a balk. So that means Ambrys Cruz has got to go back and get his bat. Because it was absolutely ball four, and he would have gone to first base, but the base umpire called the balk, and it was pretty clear that he didn't come. Well, no, he can't do that. No, he can't. The balk should have made it a dead ball. Well, they're letting Ambrys Cruz go to first base. Balk is a dead ball. But they're giving Ambrys Cruz first. I'm not exactly sure how this all worked out. Well, he's there. Brown goes to third on the balk, and that brings up Reiser. So we've had a little bit of everything here today, guys. So two on. Oh, all right. Now they have moved Brown back to second base. So now they have evidently taken the balk call away and just issued the walk. So now that makes more sense. Reiser, first pitch, a little bit outside, second pitch, high floater down the right field line, false foul.
3: There was no ball.
0: Should even the count at 1-2, or 1-1, excuse me. Whatever. Yep. 1-1 the count. Here we go. After the foul ball, Reiser up. Pitch just at the top of the strike zone, called strike two. Reiser took a called third strike in the first inning, has been hit twice, scored a run in the fifth. Pitch is driven to left center field. Nobody's going to catch that. It's rolling between the outfielders. One run's going to score. Two runs should score. No throw to the plate. Yes. It was a long run for Ambrys Cruz, but that's the guy I'd want on first base, getting chased by a double. So two runs score on the double by Ambrys Cruz, I should say, scores. Reiser with the double, his first hit today. Drives in, Ambrys Cruz all the way from first. Everybody running on contact because there were two outs. And Brown easily scoring from second. So that brings up Ethan Wooten. Wooten hit by a pitch, and that drove in a run. Wooten drives one foul hard down the left side. Two, three, four, five. No, six. Post 72's got six hits now. Hey, everybody, back to action. Foul ball went a long way down the left field fence. So we've got Reiser at second. He just cleared the bases with a two-run double. So Post 72 has expanded their lead. Next pitch is outside. So it's a 6-3 lead now for Crawfordsville. 1-0 on the season. Obviously just an early start. This pitch just... Woo! That's a high strike. Sorry, folks. I just, just a little bit at odds at the monster size of this strike zone today. It's been pretty consistent. Everything high, everything on both edges has been strikes. Next pitch is in the dirt. Count evens at 2-2. I got no problems with an umpire bringing in a relaxed strike zone. As the coaches always say, as long as it's the same for both pitchers, as long as it's the same from the first inning to the seventh inning, then the hitters have to adjust. And that's been the case. This pitch way outside. Count goes full now on Wooten. 3-2. We'll see if Reiser takes off. He may. He isn't a normal base-stealing threat. He gets a good lead at second base. Wooten calls time. To the belt. Here we go. Breaking ball right off the fists of Wooten, and he fouls it back up over our heads here in the luxurious press box facilities here at North Montgomery High School. We say luxurious because at least we got a little bit of elbow room. Appreciate that. Coach Proctor set the coolers up, not the drink coolers, but air conditioning style coolers. So there's a little breeze and it's a little cool. We're in the shade, can't complain. Reiser thought he was going. He stops. Oh, there's a blast to the left side. Going to one hop the left field fence. Reiser easily scores, and Wooten trades places with him on back-to-back doubles. So on Wednesday, Wooten and Reiser were back-to-back home runs. Now today, they are back-to-back doubles, and it drives in that run to now make it a 7-3 contest. And this will bring out a Rantoul assistant coach. The ball is immediately given to him. Heading off the field is Cargo. Cargo's day is done. And this will bring in, and this is number 16. This is Cooper Clark will be now pitching.
3: Now pitching for Rantoul.
0: 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Ah, see? Good listenership here. Nick Cashon, who was a home plate umpire on Wednesday night, sends me a note that in Legion rules, a balk is not a dead ball. The result of the play, if you want. So that's why the balk stand, the balk will stand, and the walk will also happen. So a huge thanks to Nick on that. And also just a reminder that when we talk to Nick and about Nick, we want to remind everybody that Nick is involved with the Y22K program with the American Legion Post 72, and you know they're a local veterans assistance program and right here in Crawfordsville, and Nick is involved with that program. They are here to help. 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You can also call Nick Cashon. Contact him at Post 72, 260-239-5115. So, again, thanks to Nick for the update on that rule, and thanks to Nick for all of that work. And with that, while I was jabbering away, we've got the last out registered. And so we will head to the top of the seventh inning. Just an easy out for Clark on the putout. So for Crawfordsville in that sixth inning, three runs on two hits, two back-to-back doubles. There were no errors and a guy left on base. So we'll take a quick break. We'll be back with the top of the seventh inning right after these messages on 103.9 WIMC.
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0: 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Top of seven, last chance for Rantoul here. They will send the bottom and top of the order up. It'll be 8-9-1. Aiden Reiser, in his second inning of relief, got out of his first inning, hit a guy, and then allowed a hit, but that was the end of the story as the ground-out double play to Brown at short made short work of that last at-bat. So it'll be Wrigley O'Brien, strikeout and a walk, followed by Liam Billings, strikeout and a fly ball out. Pop out, I should say, to short left field. And then the top of the order, Rademacher, who is 1-for-3. Last chance here, as we said, for Rantoul, top of seven. First pitch, a strike. Reiser had one save, but he didn't have many save appearances last year for post 72. He was a starter all the time. Every big game, they gave him the ball. Next pitch misses. I should say the second pitch misses, so it's two balls and a strike. This one catches the corner. 2-2. As we said, a great high school career at McCutchen, had a really, really good freshman campaign at Huntington University this year. Oh, and a swing on a big breaker. Wow, that thing was bending all over the sky. O'Brien couldn't catch up with it. So, again, a huge thanks to Nick Kishon for getting that rules clarification on that little mix-up we had in the last inning when Crawfordsville got runs on a drop third strike and got a run on a runner trying to be picked off and hit by a throw and a couple hit batters. This is Billings, first pitch strike. Next pitch just misses. And it's always good to know we got guys and gals listening. Thanks to Nick and all the listeners. And then I think I got Rachel out down at the shop. I know she was telling me last night. She said, it's the only station I can get. She said, I got to listen to you. I said, well, all right. Well, you're stuck with me then. That's it. Next pitch misses. Next pitch catches the inside corner. 2-2 the count. Number 9 hitter, Liam Billings for Rantoul. They're just getting their season started. Swing and a miss. Off-speed pitch, and Billings was fooled. So two quick outs here in the top of seven. We will take a break. We'll take a quick commercial, come back with the last stats, and then we'll send things back to Sean back at the station, and he can keep it for about a half an hour or so while they regroom the field and get a couple of starting pitchers warmed up for the second game, and we'll be back for more baseball action. We also invite you, while we are gone, to tune over to 106.3 WCDQ and catch the Southmont softball team in action in the semi-state. They're just getting a start, so they're running a little late. They're running a lot late. The first game in front of them must have really gone long if they're just getting on the air now. A couple pitches here to Rademacher. Ball strike. Now another strike. 2-2. Rantoul down to their last pitch, last strike. Reiser out of the windup. Outside corner. I think Rademacher thought it was a strike. He was kind of heading to the bench for the strike three call, and home plate umpire says nope, but this pitch will not be a doubter, and it's called third strike. So that ends things here. It's 2:07, so we're just a little short of a two-hour game. So at the end of that seventh inning, it's 1-2-3. Wow, three strikeouts for Reiser in relief. So he finishes with those three and two innings work. No runs, no hits, no errors, nobody left on base. So we'll come back in just a quick break. We'll let Sean get all the last of our commercials finished, and we'll wrap things up from this ball game. Again, our final score here in game one, it is Post 72 with a 7-3 win. 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
0: Post 72 goes to 2-0 on this young season with a 7-3 win over Rantoul. Post 287 for Rantoul, three runs on six hits. There were no Post 72 errors in that ball game. They left four runners on base. The losing pitcher was the starter for Rantoul. That's Holden Cargo. For Post 72, seven runs on seven hits. There were two Rantoul errors, six runners left on base. The starting pitcher, the winner for Post 72, and that was Crew Reiman, picks up the win. Striking out a handful, and then Aiden Reiser had two great innings of relief. Post 72 trailed through four innings, and then in the bottom of the fifth, they got four runs on a single hit, which included a couple of hit batsmen, a walk, an error, and then a crazy drop third strike that allowed runners to score. Then in the sixth inning, they put three more runs on board as it started off with a Keaton Brown walk, followed by an Ambrose Cruz walk. Then it was back-to-back doubles by Reiser and Ethan Wooten. Both of those drove in. Reiser's double drove in two. Wooten drove in Reiser for the three in that inning. Seven runs, seven hits, as we said. So good outing. Reiman picks up the win. Reiser with a save. Post 72, second win on the year. Rantoul falls to 0-1. And we'll be back with more baseball just coming up in a couple of minutes or two. Dave Peach tells me that the Southmont softball game is literally an hour late starting because the first semi-state game was really slow getting going. So over on WCDQ, you can pick up the call of that semi-state ball game if you would like. Bob Cox sitting in with Brett Kading. And then in about half an hour, come back over to WIMC and join us for more baseball action. Glad to have you along. So for Sean back at the station, for Dave Peach sitting over here to my right, I'm Jeff Nelson. Glad to have everybody along. Again, our final score, 7-3, Post 72 with the win over Rantoul. We'll be back in about half an hour. This has been a presentation of WIMC Sports.

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5: Here's your Thunder 103.9 forecast. Mainly cloudy this afternoon with a chance of thunderstorms. Highs level off around 86. West winds 8 to 15 miles an hour. Mainly cloudy skies expected again. Tonight, chance for storms. Lows dip down to about 68. I'm meteorologist Ray Miller. Currently 83.
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0: AC/DC and Thunderstruck, which a couple of years ago surpassed Back in Black and You Shook Me All Night Long as the best-selling AC/DC single in history.
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1: 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Open Monday through Sunday at noon and open for lunch on Thursday and Friday with optional closing at 10. The Crawfordsville Moose Lodge No. 6 is a family center, social club, and charity organization. 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
3: Here's your Thunder 103.9 forecast. Mainly cloudy this afternoon with a chance of thunderstorms. Highs level off around 86. West winds 8 to 15 miles an hour. Mainly cloudy skies expected again. Tonight, chance for storms. Lows dip down to about 68. I'm meteorologist Ray Miller. Currently 83.
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National Weather Service in Indianapolis has issued a severe thunderstorm warning for Tippecanoe County, northeastern Warren County, until 3:30 p.m. Eastern Daylight Time. At 2:45 p.m. Eastern Daylight Time, a severe thunderstorm was located over Otterbein, moving east at 20 miles per hour. Expected hazards include 60 miles per hour wind gusts and quarter-size hail. This is a radar-indicated threat. The following impacts are expected. Hail damage to vehicles is expected. Expect wind damage to roofs, siding, and trees. Locations impacted include Lafayette, West Lafayette, Cleveland, Dayton, Battleground, and Purdue University. This includes Interstate 65 between mile markers 166 and 183. For your protection, move to an interior room on the lowest floor of a building. Repeating, a severe thunderstorm warning has been issued until 3:30 p.m. Eastern Daylight Time for the following counties in Indiana, Tippecanoe, and Warren,

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1: Number 24 is up to bat. And up it goes. It's a double. It's a triple. It's a home run.
2: 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Kick back, relax, and turn it up. Let's go live to the stadium for tonight's matchup.
3: Well, there may be a little red cell of weather sitting over by Attica, but that has nothing to do with Legion Baseball here at North Montgomery High School. Welcome back for Game 2 of today's doubleheader between Rantoul Post 287 and Crawfordsville Post 72, as we certainly are glad to have everybody here. As Byron Cox, Post 72, plays host to Rantoul. Game 2 of the doubleheader, as we said, brought to you on 103.9 WIMC. We're also very happy to say welcome to some Rantoul fans who are listening on our app. Don't forget to share that. We're on Forcht, F-O-R-C-H-T, broadcasting, and when you get to that, you can search Crawfordsville Radio, and then we're on WIMC 103.9. So glad to have you along. I know there's some fans, some home fans listening. And I know that next week we head to Rantoul for a doubleheader on Sunday, so I know a lot of home fans will be listening in on the app next week. So glad to have you along. It's the second game, as we said. It was a 7-3 win by Post 72 over Rantoul just a little while ago here at North Montgomery High School. Big late-inning heroics for Post 72, with four runs being scored in the fifth inning and three more runs in the sixth after falling behind by a 3-0 score. And to doubleheader here, it has gotten a lot more gusty here. It will be a launching pad here at North Montgomery. Gusts are up to 20 to 23 miles an hour. The heat has also moved up. The heat index has moved up. It's a little sultry. It's a 69-point dew point. So we certainly, so if you're listening and sitting down here around us, a lot of shade up for most everybody, but stay hydrated and stay comfortable. And feels like about 91 degrees. So we're going to run guys out to Post 72. Again, the home team. And Kyvan Hill is going to be starting on the mound for Post 72. A couple of notes on Kyvan. He's a Covington product, and on the season he was 4-3 overall. Did a nice job. He had 9 appearances for the Trojans. He threw 45 innings, which was second best on the season to Riemann, who just threw in the earlier game today. Hill gave up 21 runs. Only 10 of those were earned. He also has a nice walk to strikeout ratio of just about 3-1. 17 walks, 47 Ks on the season. So certainly a good percentage there. And just like Riemann, who did not walk, only walked a couple guys, hit one in that win just a little while ago. So he's on the mound. I've also got Mason Foster from Western Boone. He's behind the plate. Did not play in game one, but he did catch on Wednesday night in the win. Then at first base defensively will be a crew Riemann coming off the mound, moving to first. Then at second base will be Cohen Bonebreak, a product of North Montgomery. At third base is Aiden Ambrose-Cruz. He played at second base in game one. He moves over to third for this contest. Keaton Brown stays at shortstop, North Montgomery guy for both of these games this afternoon. In left is Ethan Wooten, who has been out there for a couple games already. Center field, Aiden Reiser has been out there for most of the last two games, although he did come in and pitch two great innings of relief just a little while ago. And then in right field, Dylan Heaton, who started and got the win on Monday night and is now in right field for Post 72. So there's the defensive setup. And we're going to have the first pitch coming up here in just a minute. Reagan Redemaker will be leading off. We're going to get the first pitch here. We're going to get started before 3 o'clock. It looks like about a 2:56 first pitch. And we're ready to go. Redemaker reached base once in the first game. And first pitch up high, ball one. Glad to have you along today again on WIMC FM 103.9. I'm Jeff Nelson. Got Sean back at the station, keeping things going, keeping an ear out. Oh, next pitch, soft ground ball to second, fielded, thrown, easy enough. Out over at first, Bone Break comes up with about an 11 hopper, tosses it over to first base. Next up is Dylan Thomas. Thomas hit a home run. He hit a long home run to right center field fence, over the right center field fence in the fifth inning of the previous game. Two long balls by Rantoul. Spotted them that 3-0 lead. So Thomas hitting from the left side. If he can get one up, it can get out. Because, as we said, the wind's gusting, steady blowing it in the teens with gusts up to the low 20 miles an hour. Swing and a miss. Actually, foul tip for Thomas. Count evens at 1-1. The last we heard, we tuned over to WCDQ. If you want to listen to some more of the Southmont softball semi-state game, that's over on 106.3 WCDQ. Glad to have you along over here. Lots and lots of baseball and softball action. Stick and ball action, as our guys like to talk about. Ball two. Thomas, last we heard was that Tecumseh had hit a home run and was leading Southmont 1-0, and that was about the second or third inning. They got a really late start. They were like an hour late starting because the first semi-state game ran really, really long. So, anyway, you've got lots of sports options here on Crawfordsville Radio this afternoon. Swing and a miss. Next pitch will appeal down to third. He didn't anywhere get close to going. And the count will go full on Thomas. 3-2. Dylan Thomas waits, wind up, pitch, ground ball, stays fair. Easy 3-3 unassisted play for Riemann over at first base. Those kind of balls that come hard off the first hop off the infield grass can get to that edge of the grass or to the skin of the infield, that agri-lime skin, and take a nasty hop. That one did not. Came straight up. Riemann handled it without any problems and stepped on first base. That'll bring up Owen Hartke. Hartke reached base once on a walk in the first game. He'll step to the plate, take a first pitch for a ball. Right-handed hitter. Hartke, a big, solid kid. I know the first swing, he took a cut at one, and this one's going to be out to Reiser. Wow, Reiser has got range aplenty. As Aiden Reiser went deep and right in the center field, comes way over to left center, and the wind maybe held it up a little bit, helped him get to it. So the fly ball out makes it a 1-2-3 inning for Post 72. No runs, no hits, no errors. 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
3: 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Are you a veteran? 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And, of course, today, the anniversary of D-Day, a special day in the history of our nation. View the helicopter, the tanks, and more while honoring the veterans that fought for all of us. With veteran services available, join the American Legion. They are right here in Crawfordsville. Quick one and up 1-2-3 for Rantoul in the top of the first. It'll be pretty much the same guys as we saw in game one, hitting for post 72 to start things out. There are some different guys in the bottom part of the lineup, but it'll be Aiden Ambrose-Cruz, Aiden Reiser, and Ethan Wooten up to the plate first up for post 72. They produced some damage as they did on Wednesday night. Those three guys scored five of the seven runs for post 72 in the 7-3 win earlier today. Keaton Brown in the number nine spot scored the other two runs. Ambrose-Cruz reached base a couple times, scored twice. Reiser was hit twice and hit a two RBI double. Wooten got on base and he drove in a run, getting hit by a pitch. Then he also had a double that drove in a run. So the top three did a lot of damage for post 72 in that first game. On the mound is Owen Hartke for Rantoul. We apologize. We don't have very many stats on those guys. That's early in the season, and they're just kind of getting their rosters put together. And so I know a lot of those guys are from the Rantoul area up there, a couple of high schools in that area. Not quite as many as we've got here in central Indiana, where we've got Clinton Central, North Montgomery, McCutcheon, Covington, Greencastle, Danville, Crawfordsville, Lebanon, Weibo. So we got guys from a lot of different schools down here playing for post 72. Ambrose-Cruz had a phenomenal spring at North Montgomery, right here on this field, in fact. He leads off, takes the first pitch a little bit up. Ambrose-Cruz will go after anything that's close. And then he gets on base and he'll steal your lunch money. Next pitch. Takes that curveball. He had to check up on a couple of curveballs earlier today. A couple outs early, but he got on base and produced a couple of runs his last two trips to the plate. 1-1 the count. Next pitch, fastball. Swing and a miss. Got a good look at it. It was the pitch he wanted, just didn't catch up with it. Ambrose-Cruz hit over 400 among the leaders of the Monon Conference. Fastball, two hopper to third, easy throw across the way, and the out. So it's for Ambrose-Cruz, a routine out, relatively unknown for him. That was Reichenbach at third base. Defensively for Rantoul, we said Hartke's on the mound. Liam Billings is behind the plate. At first base is Miles Crosby. And at second base is Cooper Clark. At third base, we just mentioned, Eli Reichenbach. At shortstop is Holden Cargo, who pitched the first game to pick up the loss. In left field is Rodemaker. And in center field, Thomas. And in right field is Owen Johnson. First pitch to Aiden Reiser. Can't check the swing up. Called strike. Reiser had a big double. Drove in a couple on that two-sacker. Swing and a miss. Well, he was swinging for the downs on that one. He had a home run on Wednesday night. He and Wooten had back-to-back dongs over the left center field fence. Last year, post 72 had four home runs all season, and those guys had two in one inning. Called strike three. Reiser took a looking third strike his first time up in the first game as well. With two outs quickly, that'll bring up Wooten, Ethan Wooten. He has swung a hot bat for post 72. On Wednesday night, infield single scored, reached on an error, scored, home run, drove in a run. And he was at the plate when the 11th run scored to end the game. Earlier today, Wooten, a couple of outs made. Then he was hit by a pitch that drove in a run, and then he hit a double that knocked in a run his last trip to the plate. First pitch, strike. Second pitch into play. Hit deep. It's in the fence. Just off the wall. Stand up double. So we're just going to have to call this guy two-base Wooten. He parks one. When they talk about warning track power, if there's nobody there to catch the ball, that's the best place to put it. So it lands in the dust out there, right underneath the big left center field scoreboard here at North Montgomery's Charger Field. One hops the fence. Wooten is at second. That'll bring up Dylan Heaton. Heaton hit in the cleanup spot earlier today, singled, and that was it. Three other outs, so he was one for four. As we said, picked up the win on Wednesday night. He also had a single and drove in two runs. So he's effective with the bat. He was a 400 hitter for Clinton Central. There's a little flare out to left center. It's going to fall. Reiser's not even. He ran right through the stop sign, and he will be safe at home. Heaton was going to give himself up at second base as he headed for second. The play, he would have been out, except the relay throw came in. The pitcher picked it up and then dropped it. That won't be an error, and Heaton will pick up the RBI on the little flare single out to left center field. So, last game, it was Rantoul that scored first. Not real early, but scored first. And today in game two, it's post 72 with the first dot on the board. Riemann, first pitch ball. Covington guy picked up the win. Oop, jumps out of the way. Ball bounces away from the catcher, and it will go back to the fence. And Heaton now stands at third base. One more wild pitch, and he'll be across the plate. Billings unable to scoop that one out of the dirt. Not a very good pitch as Riemann literally had to jump a little dance step in that right-hand batter's box to not get hit. 2-0 the count. Foul ball straight back right here at us. Don't flinch. You got a fence. You got a wall. You got a window. Foul ball comes back at you. You still got to flinch. This guy, there it is. 2-1 the count. Riemann set. That one's inside. Almost got his left guard on his elbow. That'll move the, run the count to 3-1. So he needs to reach safely to drive Heaton in. Swing and a miss. Hitter's pitch that time was not what... It was either not quite where he wanted it, overcut the swing on top of the ball as it dropped below his hands. Count goes full. And from the stretch pitch, that's in the dirt, ball four. So he reaches base safely but doesn't get the run in, but he does add a guy now with runners on the corners. It'll be Keaton Brown. Brown a threat all the time offensively for the Chargers through the course of the spring. He reached base three times. He was technically 2-for-2, scored twice. So he's certainly a threat. There's a ball that gets away. Here comes the play at the plate. Not in time. So it's not an RBI, but it is a ball, and the wild pitch lets Heaton score. Post 72 now with two on the board. Riemann moves to second. So a couple of control issues here early on for Owen Hartke of Rantoul, and he's worked himself into a little bit of a hole. Down two runs, guy at second base, want to know the count on Brown. As we said, Brown was dangerous with a couple of runs scored in the first game. He'll put one into play down the right side. It's going to go foul, fall in front of the right fielder. Wynn tried to help move it back towards Owen Johnson in right field, but didn't stay up, and gravity wins. Count goes to 1-1. Everybody resets. Windy enough. Coaches' hats are blown off. Fielders' hats are blown off. Next pitch ready to go. That one's just at the knees. Called strike. Still gauging our umpire here after a most liberal strike zone from our umpire at home in the first game. He was consistent. He was consistent. Everything was, I mean, it was chalk, batter's box chalk to batter's box chalk. And he gave him high, didn't give anything low, but very consistent. Timeout asked for by Brown. We reset. Swing and a miss. He wanted that He wanted that little piece on the fastball, and he chased it, not there. So the strikeout ends the at-bat for Post 72, but they get a couple of runs, and they do it on a couple of hits, including the double by Wooten and the RBI single by Heaton. So two runs, two hits, no errors, and a guy left on base. We're headed to the top of the second, Post 72 up by a score of 2-0. 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
3: Well, we're not going to read the regular Campbell Lake Services scoreboard spot. Bob Campbell has been a longtime sponsor of area high school sports, sponsors the scoreboard. We mentioned his name millions of times on every broadcast. But on this anniversary of D-Day, I was told in between games a really nice little piece, a little extra part of the story. Ethan Campbell, a member of the Post 72 team, is a great-grandson of Bob Campbell, not the Bob Campbell who's got the business, Campbell Lake Services business. By the way, 765-366-1337 for those guys. But Bob Campbell's grandfather, who was also named Bob Campbell, was on one of the first or second waves on Omaha Beach on D-Day, on this anniversary of D-Day today. So the Campbell family tied into Legion Baseball in a most unbelievable way. So we thank them, all of the guys and gals who served on this day. Top of the second, Reidenbach sends one out and sends one out. So Reidenbach looked at one pitch and then just absolutely clubbed one over the center field fence, and it went to the deepest part of this park. I think just about it might have ended up in Fred Johnson's backyard. So it's an RBI long ball again here for this Rantoul team. Reidenbach with the home run, and it's 2-1. Dylan Thomas had a home run. Miles Crosby had a home run for Rantoul in the first game. And speaking of Crosby, he's heading to the plate. Big, tall kid, number 12. Kind of a robin's egg blue helmet. Puts a little cross sign or an X in the dirt right behind the batter's box. Steps to the plate. Crosby playing first base defensively. First pitch, strike. Crosby was the DH the last game. Next pitch coming. Curveball, foul straight back. 0-2. So the home run makes it 2-1. It's Crosby now holding cargo, is on deck. Facing Kyvan Hall, called strike three. First out, and that'll bring up Cargo. Cargo, as we said, pitched the first game, had one base hit, struck out once, grounded into a big double play in the sixth inning that got Aiden Reiser out of a little bit of a mess. Brown started it at shortstop, picked up a two-hopper, stepped on second through to first. First pitch, a little high. Cargo, who redshirted this season, pitch called strike, count evens at 1-1. Cargo was a redshirt freshman at Kankakee Community College this past year, and will be a pitcher in the big picture for Kankakee going down the road. Here's a one hopper back to the mound. Easy throw, easy play for Hill. And after the home run, two quick outs. Strikeout and a ground up. Cooper Clark comes to the plate. Clark was on the bench the first game. Did come in once as a courtesy runner. First pitch called strike on the outside corner. Hill threw only 10 pitches in the first inning. He hasn't thrown very many yet. Next pitch, just high. Count goes to 1-1. Top of two, glad to have you along. Breezy afternoon. We're going to keep the rain in Attica for another hour or two so we can get this game done. Next pitch, just a little high. There was a lot of concern about whether we were going to get the second game in. I think we're going to be okay, kind of looking to the west. Next pitch, way wide. Hill just overthrew that one, and Foster had to lean way to his right to go grab it. 3-1 the count. Coming in. Here's a shot to left field. That's going to fall in front of Wooten. Wooten picks it up on a hop, tosses it back in. So a good solid single just out to left field, just right where Wooten wasn't at. So that's two hits this inning, two hits overall for Rantoul, and it'll bring up the number 8 hitter, Owen Johnson. Johnson, did we get him in for a pinch hitter? Nope, he was also a courtesy runner in the first game, so this will be his first trip to the plate. Throw to first. Woo, just about got past the long arms of Crew Reiman. Good thing he was about 6'3". Wind's getting just a little noisier now. I have to turn the hand microphone down just a little bit so we don't catch too much wind across the microphone. Apologize for that. Johnson's playing right field defensively. Rantoul only brought two subs along, or technically three. They got a designated hitter. This pitch is high. So Hill all of a sudden has found a little control trouble. He's been throwing the ball. Last couple pitches have been up from the belt. Works, fires, catches the outside corner, gets a call. Count evens at 1-1. Post 72 got a couple of runs in the bottom of the first to take a 2-0 lead. A home run by Rantoul has cut that lead in half. Throw to first. Nothing doing over there. Rantoul guys are not, as we would say, they're not vociferous leaders, leading off guys, leaning off guys. Next pitch misses. After the very first guy, their guy got on base and got picked off, they have lived close to the bag. 2-1 here. Pitch catches the edge of the strike zone. No problems there. Count evens at 2-2. So a run in for Rantoul. Two outs, one on. Top of second here at North Montgomery High School. Charger Field. Legion Baseball. Ball down. Kyvan Hill, one of the three Covington guys playing on this Post 72 team, gets his first starting assignment for the Legion squad. He's at the belt. Throw to first. Not in time. You're going to have a Greg Maddox pickoff move to get these guys. They are not leading off anywhere. Swing and a miss. Big cut. Johnson liked that pitch, but it just didn't up where he wanted it. So that ends the half inning for the Rantoul post 287 team. One run on the home run. Excuse me. There was that, and there was two hits. There was a single, guy stranded, no errors, and the one guy left on base. So we're heading to the bottom of the second inning. Post 72 leads Rantoul 2-1. We'll be back after these messages on 103.9 WIMC.
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3: 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To answer all of those question marks, look up the city of Crawfordsville, striving to be the best small city west of Indianapolis, a proud sponsor of Post 72 Baseball. Special thanks to them and all of our wonderful sponsors who are going to be bringing us a lot of baseball action here on WIMC this summer. Post 72 will send the bottom of the order up, 7-8-9. It'll be Matt Miller, Cohen Bonebreak, and Kyvan Hill to see if they can add to the two runs against Rantoul pitcher Owen Harkey. First pitch misses. Second pitch also misses. Miller had a really solid season, especially behind the plate for Crawfordsville. He did miss about five or six games due to an injury. Charge one into right center field. Is it going to fall? Yes. Now, is it enough for the double? No. Miller will drop anchor at first. Seeing eye single to right center field for Matt Miller. Boy, if I had a dollar for every one of those kind of hits that that young man's had, he is just a solid contact hitter. Punches the ball where outfielders are not. So he's at first. Post 72 is not going to run for him, at least not right now. This will bring up Cohen Bonebreak, a North Montgomery product. Miller, there's a bunt, and the bunt will go foul. So we can find a couple of pieces of data on Bonebreak. He was limited in action. He only played in six games for North Montgomery during the baseball season. The throw to first. Miller dirties up his pants and slides back into first base. So Bonebreak getting some valuable all-star experience via returning guy that Matt Voorhees and the North staff will be counting on. He gets one up in the air. This is to the infield. Not far enough out for anybody to do anything. Second baseman parks underneath it and registers the out. Easy enough that time for Cooper Clark to play the wind just a little bit. Ball comes back to him. Bonebreak's out. Kyvan Hill is up. Hill, as we said, a Covington product, has pitched a couple innings already here today. See if we can find his data. Hill hit 242 on the season for the Trojans. Runner goes. Miller, that pitch was way up high, just about over the top of Hill's head, and Miller was easily able to steal second base. If you're just tuning into our first Legion broadcast, runner going will be a real familiar phrase. They will attack bases. Last year stole nearly 100 bases, and Miller, the catcher, even heading out. He's got a monster lead at second base. Called strike on Hill, evens account 1-1. We mentioned Hill, pit 242 for Covington, 15 runs scored, 16 hits, 3 RBIs. He had 3 doubles and a long ball, 1 home run for that Covington team that went 14-11 in the Wabash River Conference. Next pitch, swing and a miss. Off-speed pitch fooled him. He was looking for something faster than what he got, swung over the top of it and missed it, and he falls behind 1-2. Hill hits in the 9th spot, top of the order up next for Post 72, trying to add to a 2-1 lead.

The National Weather Service in Indianapolis has issued a severe thunderstorm warning for southern Tippecanoe County, Clinton County, until 4:15 p.m. Eastern Daylight Time. At 3:23 p.m. Eastern Daylight Time, a severe thunderstorm was located 8 miles southwest of Lafayette, moving east at 20 miles per hour.

0: 155 and 173. For your protection, move to an interior room on the lowest floor of a building. Repeating, a severe thunderstorm warning has been issued until 4:15 p.m. Eastern Daylight Time for the following counties in Indiana, Clinton, and Tippecanoe.
1: Call it up now. Next pitch coming just inside. Jammed him. Count goes full. It'll be the seventh pitch coming now for Hill. Riemann went to six pitches before he walked. This is the most by any post 72 hitter in this game. Next pitch. It's outside. Did he hold up his swing? He did. And it'll be ball four. They're going to appeal the swing. Base umpire says no, he didn't swing. Both pitcher and catcher thought he swung. They were ready to throw him out at first base, and that ain't what's going to happen. So Hill moves to first on the walk. Miller stays at third, minding his own business for a minute, and that'll bring up Ambrose Cruz. Ambrose Cruz is a tough out. There's a throw over to first. Rantoul got themselves in trouble in the earlier game. They threw over to first, hit the runner in the helmet. Ball bounced away, and a run scored. So you throw one away when a guy's at third base. You're kind of playing with a gasoline tank there. Be careful. Another throw over. Hill is not that big a threat. He goes because there's a guy on third base anyway, and they're going to let him steal second. Ball's in the dirt. So it's one ball on Ambrose Cruz. Yeah, if you're the Rantoul pitcher, your problem right now is getting Ambrose Cruz out. That's, you got to worry about him way more than anybody else. Next pitch, Ambrose Cruz fouls one up, and it's just going to fall into the grass. Billings gave it a chase and just couldn't get to it. Falls literally in front of the Rantoul dugout. So it's 1-1 now on Ambrose Cruz. Grounded out, his first time up. A really good contact hitter. Huge leads for post 72 guys. Hill has got to be 30 feet off second base. Next pitch is high. Miller isn't quite that far off of third. Out of the windup, here's the pitch. Just on the outside corner, good pitch for a strike. So Ambrose Cruz has seen a couple of really good outside corner pitches. And he's now got to guard the plate with a 2-2 count. Ducks on the pond, though, with one out for post 72 here in the bottom of the second. Inside pitch, drives it left side, foul. Ambrose Cruz got out in front of it. It was the pitch he wanted, the pitch he thought was coming, and he just drives it down the left side, foul by 10, 12 feet. Put a good poke on it, but just not in fair territory. Count stays 2-2, back to action. And swing and a miss. Boy, that is some good pitching to Ambrose Cruz. They have managed to get him out twice in this early part of the game, and I tip my hat to Rantoul pitching coaches and also to Owen Harkey to manage to get that really good hitter out. So now there's two outs, and this will bring up Reiser. Reiser is kind of that feast or famine guy. He'll hit the ball a mile, hit the ball off the fence, or he'll strike out. He took a called third strike, swings for the fence, fouls one off the catcher. Last year he was close to the top of a lot of batting charts for post 72, and one of the other charts that he was close to the top of was a lot of strikeouts. But when he hits it, you know it's been hit. So it's a strike one count. Runners at second and third. There's one. It's going to be a base hit right up the middle to short or to second base and in time for two runs to score. Wasn't sure if Hill was going to get the green light, but he did. And with two outs, Reiser turns in another two RBI hit. So like I said, it's a big thing. He's a guy you always want with runners in scoring position. And he doubles post 72 score. They've now got four.

0: or lead 4-1. And that brings up Wooten. And Wooten's got a double and a whole bunch of other hits in the last two games played. He sends one to left field on the first pitch, single, solid to left. Wooten didn't even wait for anything. He just drove one between the shortstop and the third baseman. So he's 2-for-2 in this game. There's nobody on the planet has been hitting better than Ethan Wooten since his Legion season started. Home run and a double, couple RBIs in the first game, and that goes on top of a three-run scored game against Speedway. This brings up Dylan Heaton. He drove in a run with a single and scored. He'll send one out to second base. Nice defensive play and they out. Good defensive play over there by Rantoul's second sacker. Cooper Clark pulls down a ball. He had to go pretty well to his left for one hop up into his glove, throws it over to first for the out. So post 72, they get two more runs from the bottom of the order. They do it on three hits. There were no errors, and there was two guys left on base. So we're heading to the top of the third inning, and it is post 72 with a 4-1 lead over Rantoul. Back with more action after these messages on 103.9 WIMC.
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0: 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Scoring update, thanks to Sean over on WCDQ. Southmont in the semi-state softball game trailing Tecumseh by a score of 6-0. It was a tall order for the Mounties. They were facing the defending champions. Tecumseh has won three of the last four state championships in and of itself, and their pitcher is rated like one of the top two in the nation. Here's a high fly ball. This is Hostetler. First pitch, ball. Second pitch lifted high out to left field, and a relatively easy catch. I think they call him a can of corn out there. That's Ethan Wooten. Surrounds it, hauls in the fly ball for out number one. That's the number nine hitter for Rantoul. They will send the top of the order up, and it'll now be Reagan Rademacher. Rademacher grounded out to second base, his first trip up. Rantoul's got a run on the board. They trail 4-1. First pitch, ground ball, right back to second base. Oh, he picks it up and bobbles it. Went to throw it before he had it in his glove. Cohen bone break with the E. And that will put a Rantoul runner on. First error of the ball game. In fact, let me look back here real quickly. That's the first error of the day as Post 72 played a clean sheet game, game one. Had a couple errors I know on Wednesday that led to one, maybe two Speedway. No, only one Speedway run. That was 11-1 final anyway. This is Dylan Thomas next up. First pitch misses out. Rademacher may have been giving a thought of going to second base. He elects not to. Mason Foster chases him back. Bunt foul, left side. Count evens up 1-1. Thomas hit a hard shot to first base. Riemann was did a nice job corralling it and getting the unassisted put out. That came in the first inning. Thomas hit a home run in the first game earlier today. Swipe tag over to first, not in time. Rademacher is. He's a little longer toward off the base than most of the other Rantoul guys, but he ain't very far off. But Hill still wants to throw over there a couple times and does. Hill to the belt. We're ready to the left-hander. Pitch popped up, left side, going to blow foul. They'll run the count to one ball, two strikes. One on, one out. Top of three here at Charger Field on the campus of North Montgomery High School. The wind just continues to shift a little bit more from straight to center field, now blowing more out towards right field, which means it's coming in more directly from the west, and that grazes the hitter. Thomas takes one off the shirt, and he'll move to first base while Rademacher moves to second. So Rantoul's got a little bit of a threat here. Yep, the radar showing. We got a little bit of it north of us here. Yeah, well, we'll hopefully we can see now more dark clouds in the straight north of us, looking up 231 as we look out over the field, looking to the east and a little to the north. Hartke next up, first pitch ball. The Buzz Media guys, though, they're not going to take any chances. They're pulling some cables in case they need to close a window. Called strike. As we said, Buzz Media bringing you the game live on YouTube. Hop on over. They're piping our sound into it, so you're stuck with me again on the audio part of it. But Buzz Media bringing you some pretty pictures. And thanks to them for doing that. Next pitch misses. Count goes to 2-1. So a quick out to start the third inning for Rantoul, but now they got a threat going. Pitch inside, just missed him. Boy, that just missed him. I think if Hartke had been exhaling instead of inhaling, he probably would have gotten hit. So that count goes to 3-1 with two on. Rantoul trying to mount a threat here. Pitch called strike, knee high. That one was half a ball width from being too low. Full count. Runners hold. Foul ball. Chops it up back off the fence here in front of us. Seventh pitch of the at-bat coming up for Hartke. Hill threw 30 pitches in the first two innings, so right on pace to throw a complete game. 105 pitches is the Legion limit. Ground ball to third, run over to third, and Ambrose Cruz gets the force out. Nobody else playable, but he got the lead out, which is the big out, and that's the second out. So Hartke reaches on the fielder's choice. Thomas moves to second. Rademacher is out on the five unassisted, and there's two outs now here in the top of the third inning. And that brings up the guy who hit the home run last time up, Eli Reichenbach. He blasted one out of here, got one up in the wind, and it's blowing out here at Charger Field. He gets one like that again, it'll go the same place. He's swinging for a home run, but it's a high chopper right back to the mound. Hill controls it, gets it, throws him out. So that's a huge out for post 72, getting the home run hitter out with bases load, with bases, two guys on base, and that ends the threat. So Rantoul, no runs and no hits. There was an error and a hit batter, two guys left on base. So that error is first, and there's the two. So we head to the bottom of the third inning. Post 72 leads by a score of over Rantoul 4-1. We're back after these messages on 103.9 WIMC.
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0: 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All of our guys here in the press box taking a lot closer look at the darkening skies to the north. The storm cell is staying a little bit north of us, it looks like. It is dark, though, to the north, but it is a sunshine-filled sky here right now here at North Montgomery High School. We're glad to have you along on 103.9 WIMC. It'll be the middle of the order, 5-6-7 hitting for Post 72 as they lead 4-1 here in this bottom of the third inning. It'll be Crew Reiman, Keaton Brown, and Matt Miller still on the mound. For Rantoul is Owen Hartke. These two teams will play again next Sunday, a week from tomorrow, in Rantoul. And we'll be heading along with the guys to broadcast both of those games on 103.9 WIMC. Did a game last year from Rantoul. You got a nice little press box set up where you can kind of sit, a couple of fans, keep you cool. All I remember was, too, is that they, I think I had a really, really, really good burger from their concession stand. So we'll see how that all goes. But two more games against Rantoul next Sunday. So we'll see a lot of these guys in the first couple weeks of the Legion season. Ready for action, bottom of three. It's Reiman. First pitch misses outside. And there's lots of other Legion action coming up. Next Tuesday, Post 72 travels to Danville. This next pitch is in the dirt. Brett Kading, who is over on WCDQ, as we hear that the Mounties are losing 10-0 to Tecumseh, so that game's getting close to being done, and the season being done for the Mounties. But anyway, Tuesday at Danville, Brett will have that game on. That'll be his last Legion game for a while as he goes in for major surgery, hip replacement surgery. I certainly wish him the best. Oh, here's a drive to left center field. It's going to fall. Reiman's going to two. Ball rolls to the fence right underneath the bunting by the scoreboard. Ball's loose. Nobody's going to move. It's a stand-up double for Reiman. So another extra base hit for Post 72 as they continue to roll them close to the left field fence. As we said, next Tuesday. Then also there's a road game next Thursday. We'll be at and that game is against Lafayette. That game is being played at McCutcheon. I'll have that game for you. And then on Friday, the night before the Strawberry Festival starts, or the night the Strawberry Festival does start, there's a home game, and that, I believe, is against Watsika, and Rob Hinckley will have that game for you. So we'll get the other guys in on a game or two, and then I'll pick up a lot of Legion baseball coming up from that point on. This is Keaton Brown next to the plate. Struck out his first time up. Called strike on the outside corner. Yeah, there's a long road trip to Southern Indiana coming up in a week after the Strawberry Festival. Big invitational here at North comes up right after July 4th. There's a July 4th tournament in Danville. The regional is being played here at North Montgomery. So lots and lots of baseball action on the Legion level. Strike two to Brown. 0-2. Pitch in the dirt. Reiman stays put at second base. Brown scored a couple of runs in game one today. Had a productive game against Speedway as well. Came in in a pinch hitter role, got a single and scored a run. Next pitch misses for Brown, 2-2. to the belt. Long pause. Check swing. Did he go? No. Pitch jammed Brown a little bit. There was absolutely no swing involved with that because the pitch was up under his chin, but the bat kind of got out in front of him a little bit. Checks to the umpire. Appeal, no. Count goes full. Next ball's in the dirt. So it's ball four. So after an 0-2 start, Brown works a walk out of this thing, so credit to him for that. So he's got a K and a BB. And this will bring up Matt Miller. Miller, little swoop single to right center field. His last trip up, he eventually scored a run. Scored the first run of the second inning. Actually, it was on Reiser's double. He and Hill both scored on that double to the fence. Miller also stole a base. First pitch up. 4-1 on the scoreboard here at North Montgomery High School, Charger Field, post 72, leading Rantoul, Illinois, 4-1. Next pitch, in play, left side to third, to short, second on the force, nothing. Or he gets the out, sorry, no double play. So Miller reaches on the fielder's choice. The ground ball heads over to Reichenbach at third. He cannot tag Riemann, who avoids that tag. So Riemann gets to third safely. Brown is out on the force, so that goes 5-4. Miller stays on first base. So two on still, but now one out for post 72. Miller on the run. He'll steal second without a throw. If they're scoring major league rules, that is not a stolen base. That's catcher's indifference. But Coach Proctor, I know, usually gives them the credit for the stolen base anyway. So Ducks on the pond. Runners at second and third. One out for post 72. Cohen Bonebreak can put a feather in his hat. Swing and a miss. First pitch was in the dirt, by the way. Miller allowed to steal. Bonebreak getting some invaluable Legion experience. Did not play very much varsity baseball for North Montgomery this spring. Pitch outside, gets away from everybody. Run's going to score. Riemann standing up on the wild pitch. 5-1. Miller scoots to third. Count goes to 2-1 on Bonebreak. Coach Proctor having a chat with young Cohen. Don't think they put any kind of a hit and run on with a guy at third base, but probably telling him just, hey, let's look for something off speed here or look for your pitch and drive it somewhere. It'll score a run. Just like that, it's going to be a fly ball to center field. That's going to easily score a run. So Bonebreak is going to get his first career RBI. Sack fly out to eight and a big RBI for the sophomore junior-to-be from North Montgomery. Scores a run. That scores Miller from third. Now the post 72 guys have put two in the first, two in the second, two in the third. They lead 6-1. And this will bring up Kyvan Hill. Hill walked, stole second, scored in the second inning. First pitch, low. Clouds continue to get just a little closer here. That storm system is kind of in the Lafayette area. We're hoping it'll stay away. Strike call. 1-1 the count. Next pitch, misses just outside. Two and one. Hill waits. Pitch low. It's in the dirt. 3-1. Waiting and waiting. Here we go. Out of the windup. Ground ball. Tough play for the shortstop. Can't get to it. So that starts everything all over again here for post 72. A single for Hill. He's on for the second time today. And that'll bring up the leadoff hitter for Post 72, Aiden Ambrose-Cruz. Courtesy runner coming in for Post 72. That is number 16. That is 16. I don't see a 16. Oh, right here, Caden Smith. It's on the second line. Courtesy runner here in the third inning. First pitch, high and tight on Ambrose-Cruz. Ball one. So the home team has scored twice in each at-bat. Bottom three, 6-1 is their lead. Pitch misses outside. As Hartke has been having a little bit more difficulty finding the strike zone. He's walked one in this inning. Got to 3-1 on Hill. Looks up. Oh, no, doesn't get the call. He was not happy with that no call. Slapped his glove on his thigh. Just got to bear down, kid. Can't let the umpires bug you. That pitch misses outside, and that'll be ball four. So a four-pitch walk puts Ambrose-Cruz on, sends Hill to second. Rantoul probably doesn't have a lot of extra pitching. They only brought a couple of subs. And if they got games tomorrow, they may be saving a couple of guys. Reiser, pitch up in the strike zone. He wasn't happy with that pitch, with that call. Hey, if you can't be mad at the umpires, then it's just not a baseball game. So the moms and the grandpas are not, you know, swaying and a miss. That was a good pitch. Reiser knew it was probably going to be a strike anyway after seeing the first high call. So that puts him in a mode of, well, now I got to swing at everything. So now he faces an 0-2 count. Pitch high. Reiser singled and drove in two runs in the second inning. Had a double, drove in a couple runs in the first game of this two-game set. Next pitch. Just that close to not be. Well, that is just that close. Call the ball. And Reiser drives one out to center field, but it's right at the center fielder. So that will be an easy enough catch out there for Thomas, and that will end this at-bat for Post 72. They get two more runs. They get, there were two hits. There were no errors. Two guys left on base. So our score here at the end of three complete innings, it's 6-1, Post 72 over Rantoul. We'll be back with more action after these messages on WIMC.
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0: 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Special thanks to all of them. As we get ready to start here and come to the plate in the top of the fourth inning, it's Miles Crosby, and Crosby will get plunked by the very first pitch. So he takes one off the shoulder. He'll head to first.

0: first base. He struck out his first trip up. He hit a home run in the first game. This brings up Cargo. Holden Cargo hit one back to Hill on the mound for an out, his only other trip to the plate. Hill looks towards second base and then wheels and fires to first. That's an interesting pickoff move. So I don't know if he's getting a signal from a fielder. Sets, pitches, check swing, foul ball. Cargo didn't want to swing. He's got his bat up to kind of guard his nose and fouled it off down the right side. So it's strike one. As we said, Cargo grounded out. And he did get a single in three trips to the plate in the first game. Hill, little shot out there. It's going to fall in front of the Brown at short. This will be a scoop. Nope, bad throw. But the runner won't advance, so there's no error. So the ground ball is handled cleanly by Keaton Brown. He fires it over for the out at second, but the relay throw to first is in the dirt. Riemann couldn't handle it, or couldn't even put a glove on it. Ball gets away, but there was plenty of backup, and Cargo doesn't go. So fielder's choice is all it is, and this will bring up Cooper Clark. Clark singled to left field his first trip up to the plate. Let's see, we've got a stoppage here. We're going to have a pinch runner. And that is number 10. And let's see, that's Carson Likens. Pinch runner here in the fourth inning. So after one pitch to Clark, everybody's reset. So we got number 10 down at first base, one on, one out. Clark at the plate, hitting from the right side. Hill still on the mound for post 72. Pitch misses down. Ball two. Hill has a couple of K's, has not walked anybody, but has hit a couple of runners, a couple of batters. Pitch misses inside, ball three. Clark did not get an at bat in the first game, so all we've seen is his single in the second, and he'll walk on four pitches. So we were saying no walks issued by Hill, and that is now a lie. So he'll go to first. Pinch runner Likens goes to second, and that's going to bring Kyle Proctor out from the dugout of post 72 to have a chat with his starting pitcher. 45 pitches for Hill coming into this inning. He's only thrown about 8 or 9, so he's only at 50-ish. So being tired should not be the issue. But it may be a couple of weeks since he last pitched. Let's see, sectionals. If Covington lost early in the sectional, they could have lost, 10, 12 days ago. Quick conference, though, for Coach Proctor. And it's Owen Johnson at the plate. Strikeout victim. Pitch misses inside. Ball one. Johnson worked a full count before striking out in the second inning. Top of four, 6-1. Ground ball up the middle. Brown didn't get a good jump on it. Here comes the sing. It's going to be cut. The throw's going to be cut off. Run will score. So Johnson's single to center field, scores a run. He gets an RBI. That's going to score the pinch runner, Likens. And Clark stops at second. This will bring up Jeff Hostetler, the designated hitter, flied out to left field. So that run, second of the ball game for Post 287, makes it a 6-2 contest here. First pitch for Hill, misses outside to Hostetler, ball one. As the dark clouds just get a little closer, starting to play like we're at the 500, are we going to get 200 laps in? Next pitch, fouled back right over the top of us. 1-1. Hostetler is the number nine hitter in this batting order. Top of the order awaits Rodemaker, who reached on an error, is on deck. But the first concern is the guy at the plate. Second concern are the two guys on base. Just on the outside corner, called strike. So Hostetler falls behind Hill here in the fourth. 1-2 the count. Hill to the belt. Called strike three. There is no question about that one. Backwards K, third K of the game for Hill. Hostetler should know better than to have taken that pitch. If he thought that was outside, that was a bad decision. Two outs now for Rantoul. Top of the order up, this is Rademacher. First pitch misses, ball one. Rademacher had a single and a couple of backwards Ks in the first game. He's officially 0 for 2. Pop up. Going to be in no man's land. No, it's going to fall. It's going to fly far enough out into right field. The wind helped that out a bunch. I didn't think Dylan Heaton was going to be able to get to it, the right fielder, but he did. And that pop fly out to short right field ends the half inning for Rantoul. They get a run. They do it on a single hit. That's the hit that drove the run in. There was no errors. One guy hit by pitch. That's kind of the guy left on base. Two left on for Rantoul. We're heading to the bottom of the fourth. It is 6-2, Post 72 with the lead. We're back with more action after these messages on 103.9 WIMC.
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0: 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I'm going to take a look here, get the binoculars out. I know that the Rantoul coaches were talking to the umpires, which means that there's going to be some movement of players. See, I know we've got a different pitcher out here. And that is number, yikes, I don't have a 14. Yes, I do. Owen Johnson. So 14, Johnson will be pitching. And there will be all kinds of plenty defensive changes if he's moving around. Billings is still behind the plate. Crosby, yes, is still at first. There'll be some movement at second. Cooper, I think that's moving over to, or Clark moving over to short. And that's Reidenbach still at third base. So anyway, a little bit of movement action. Owen Johnson is on the mound now for Post 287. He has a 6-2 deficit to work with. In the bottom of the fourth inning, it will be the middle of the batting order for Post 72. Yeah, wrote down the wrong spot here. 14. It'll be Wooten, Heaton, and Riemann to get things going for post 72. 2-0 in the season. Defeated Speedway last Wednesday. Final score of that was 11-1 in five innings. 7-3 win over post 287 just a couple hours ago. Rantoul just starting their season, 0-1 after the earlier loss. As we mentioned, they will play host to Crawfordsville post 72 next Sunday, a doubleheader. Same time schedule on a Sunday as we had for today. Noon first pitch and a 3 o'clock approximate start of the second game. Wooten has a double and a single and a run scored. And a whole bunch more in the first couple games. First pitch misses inside. My guess is that Owen Johnson will be told, just keep the ball away from him if you can. That one just on the inside corner, just high enough to call a strike. Count evens at 1-1. Wooten out of Danville. With Kinn over in the turkey run area. George Wooten, a longtime friend, known him from church for a long time, longtime coach at Turkey Run, his grandfather. Next pitch, ball, next pitch, driven high, left side, wins, got it, one hop to the fence. Warning track power, but nobody's there to pick it up, and Wooten has his second double of this game. He trots into second base. So Ethan Wooten, single double double in this game. Home or a hit by pitch RBI and a double RBI in the first game today. On Wednesday, infield single scored. Reach on an error, scored. Home run, drove in a run, scored, obviously. That's all he's done offensively in three games. Holy cow. There's some guys who don't have that much in their career. This will bring up Dylan Heaton. First pitch, strike. To the lefty, a single and an RBI and a run scored for Heaton in the, all that in the first inning. Check swing, ground ball right between the pitcher's glove and hand, not in time. That'll be an infield single, move a runner up. Heaton puts it perfectly into play. It goes right between Johnson's glove on his left hand and his bare hand on the right. The ball literally split the uprights right there, giving 3 points if nothing else. But it's a 1B for him. Moves the runner up. Post 72 runners on first and third here to start the bottom of the fourth. Runner goes. No throw. Riemann is up. Doubled. Scored in the third. Walked. Stranded in the first. Heaton easily to second base, obviously with the indifference. Next pitch called strike. Caught the outside corner. Count evens at 1-1. So Riemann picked up the win, starting pitcher in game one today. Next pitch, that'll be a strike right down the middle. Riemann taken all the way there. I'm sure he'll be looking for hopefully that same pitch coming up. Behind on the count, 1-2. Inside fastball fouled away. Guarding the plate a little bit, Riemann had to chase an inside pitch. Fouls it down towards the post 72 dugout. Next pitch, charge into it, left center field. Ball's high, but not high enough, not far enough. It's caught. That's going to score a run on a sacrifice fly. And in comes Wooten. Riemann drives one high enough, far enough, and deep enough to center field that it'll score a run. So he gets the dot, and everybody moves up. Heaton moves up from second to third, and Wooten scores. That's Wooten's second time across home plate in this game. So it's 7-1, 7-2 now, excuse me. And next up is Keaton Brown. Brown playing shortstop defensively both games today. Had a couple of nice defensive plays. Had a ground ball double play in the first game. Here's a shot right off the pitcher's mound that'll score a run. So Brown saw one pitch and then drove one right back where it came from, right back up the middle. So that single gives him a dot. Heaton comes in, and so for the fourth inning in a row, Post 72 has put two runs on the board. Two in the first, two in the second, two in the third, two in the fourth. Wooten has scored twice. Heaton has scored twice. Miller has scored twice. Reiman once. Hill once. Throw down to second. Out. All right. Miller takes the first pitch. Brown was on the fly. It was a really good throw. Man, that was a really, really good throw by Billings, the catcher. He threw the ball literally right where Brown had to slide. He slid into the tag. So that's a 2-6 caught stealing. Two outs now for Post 72. Miller takes the second pitch. Ball two. Pitch outside. Ball three. Johnson on the mound in relief of Clark, who pitched the third. He's in relief of Hartke, who pitched the first two innings. And everybody has had problems giving up runs to Post 72. Miller fouls one off. 3-1. Fouls another one off. 3-2. Sixth pitch of the at-bat coming up for Matt Miller. Has been on base twice, a single and a fielder's choice, has scored twice. He also has a stolen base. Pitch inside, ball four. Laid off that temptation in the inside corner, and he'll head to first base. Designated hitter this ball game is Matt Miller. He caught the last game, so there will not be a courtesy runner for him. This will bring up Cohen Bonebreak. Had a sacrifice fly, drove in a run. His last trip to the plate. Throw over to first, not in time. We see a final posted. Tecumseh 12, Southmont 0. So the Mounties softball season comes to an end. We congratulate them on a phenomenal softball year. 20 wins, pitch wide. Miller almost can't get back in time. As we said, Southmont season concludes at the semi-state level. Only the second time in school history that the softball team has made it to the semi-state. The other time they did win in the semi-state and made it to the state championship game. There's a little lob out to short left field. Got to hurry. Oh, and he's got it. Nice play out there defensively by Rantoul, left fielder, Rademacher. Slides towards the infield, comes up with the catch, and that registers out number three on the F7. But once again, it's two runs for Post 72. They do it on 1-2-3 hits. There were no errors, and we had a guy left on base. So 8-1 after four, back with more action after these messages on 103.9 WIMC.
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0: 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Well, Foreman Blasters is the place to go. They are our local professional fireworks company located right here in Montgomery County, and they're ready for all shows. Watch those shows over areas including Waynetown, New Richmond, Crawfordsville, Charlotte Rose Campground, and many more in the surrounding counties. This is a show you don't want to miss. Darren and his crew are some of the biggest and best in the business. Looking for a show near you? Check out Foreman Blasters on Facebook. That's Foreman Blasters. They are a huge supporter of Post 72 Baseball. They'd love to see us hit some bombs, which is absolutely the best line of, the best line of all time coming up. We've had some bombs here. We've had a bunch of some home runs. Rantoul's hit a couple. Post 72 hit a couple on Wednesday. They lead here by a score of 8-2 as we head to the top of the fifth inning. Take a look. See here. That's a big, tall kid pitching. Don't think that is a first pitch. Line drive right side. As Caden Smith has come in to pitch for Crawfordsville, Post 72. Good outing by Kyvan Hill. He went four solid innings. That single was by Thomas. This now. Yep, this brings up number three, O'Brien. Wrigley O'Brien. First pitch is a strike. Second pitch, I think, was also a strike. I think we're 0-2. Thomas at first. Here's a fly ball, left side or right side, foul territory. Falls in front of the fielders. So Thomas lives at first. The O'Brien, the pinch hitter, down 2-0, 0-2, I should say. This pitch is getting tossed out. Getting tossed out. Came across the infield, heading for a junk drawer. Little check swing. Foul ball way out front. Unable to chase it down was Ream, and that was a long run. There is a lot of territory in foul ground here at Charger Field. Riemann gave it a chase, couldn't get to it. The foul ball falls foul, leaves the count at 0-2. Swing and a miss. So O'Brien goes down on a K. Smith picks up his first strikeout, this coming in relief here in the fifth inning. And this will bring up Eli Reichenbach. Seems like a long time ago, Reichenbach hit a monster home run in the second inning, which was the first score of the game for Rantoul. Chop, swing, it's going to roll just foul. I thought that thing was going to run out of energy and just stay a ball width inside the third base stripe, but it rolled one more time and rolled foul, so it is a foul ball. So Reichenbach, in addition to the home run, hit one back to the pitcher, who at that time was Hill. He's behind 0-1. Gets underneath one, pops it a mile high, and over to pick up the foul. The foul pop is Mason Foster. Nice job going a long way away from his position is Foster, the catcher from Western Boone. A foul ball out. That's two outs in this top of the fifth inning. And we will see. We've got number 10, and that's Carson Likens. Coming to pinch hit here in the fifth. Coach, general manager of Rantoul, Legion baseball, Gary Smith is out talking with the home plate umpire. Just making sure that, because I think they may have used him as a pinch hitter. Going to let him hit again. So this will be, as we said, Likens to the plate. He was the catcher the first game. Bought him a little rest time here for game two. First pitch inside, ball one. Caden Smith on the mound in relief for post 72. Ground ball, foul, left side. Count evens. Smith, another one of our Covington guys. Jot down here. I can find some Covington stats. Smith on the season was 3-3 from a decision standpoint. Curveball misses. Pitched 29 innings, third best on the staff. 24 runs, only 13 earned, 19 walks, 37 strikeouts, 2-1 ratio there. So, and a, let's see if I can find it, a 3.10 ERA. Very, very solid. One more ball, now a foul ball. And the count's even at 2-2. Likens hits from the right side. He singled and scored a run in the first game. Pitch just inside, misses. Count goes full. 3-2. Payoff pitch coming. Runner will be going, and does. Ball four. So the pinch hit walk keeps the inning alive. Likens to first, Thomas to second. Two outs in between those guys. And this will bring up Liam Billings. Billings, who was being hit for. So he can sub into this position. My scorecard is getting as ugly as can be, and there's going to be an error. Ground ball, throwing error, run scores. Ball still loose, and that's it. So an error for post 72. That was by four Billings. Billings stays at first. Likens moves to third. And Thomas scored. So the confusing mayhem in the middle of the batting order with all the paperwork. Bottom line on it, it is now 8-3, post 72 with the lead. Smith trying to get the third out, get out of this mess. First pitch misses outside. This is Cooper Clark. Started at second base, pitched an inning, back to the infield. He has reached base twice. He singled and walked. Next pitch, just at the knees, called strike. One ball, one strike. Waiting, waiting. Ground ball, right in the hole. Right between 5 and 6, and that'll be an RBI single. So Clark reaches first, Billings to second, Liken scores. Two runs in this inning to make it an 8-4 contest, and the inning at bat continues for Rantoul. This will bring up Owen Johnson. Johnson hits in the eighth spot, hit a single and drove in a run in the fourth, swung at a pitch and missed on a strikeout. in the second. Smith in relief, as we said.

0: us. 2-2. So a lot of twos here. Two runs in, two outs, two on for Rantoul here in the top of the fifth inning. 8-4 is our score. Pitch high and inside over the top of the head of Johnson. Count goes full. So while Post 72 might have put, maybe trying to put it in cruise control, Rantoul knocked the pins out of things. Called strike three. Boy, right down the, just, boy, I don't know what you're thinking about with that one, son. You should have swung at that ball. Called strike three, ends the half inning. Rantoul gets a couple of runs. They do it on one, two hits. There was one Post 72 error, two guys left on base. So we head to the bottom of the fifth inning. Post 72 over Rantoul by a score of 8-4. 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
0: 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Oh, Sean Holmstrom holding things together for us back at the station. Southmont softball season done. They lose to Tecumseh by a score of 12-0. We've got an 8-4 baseball score here in the bottom of the fifth inning. Post 72 leading Rantoul in the second game of this doubleheader. Storm clouds look to have gone away a little bit. It's not nearly as dark in the north as it was about 15, 20 minutes ago, so maybe we're going to escape all of this. We shall see. We get this all done. I'll pack gear up, turn it back, and I got to hop in the car and head to St. Louis. Football playoff game tomorrow. Last Fox broadcast for me. And then it'll be lots and lots of Legion ball in addition to some Elston softball on Tuesdays. Strawberry Festival next weekend, of course. We get started here in the bottom of the sixth. Post 72 has scored four times in four innings. They've scored two runs in each half inning. Kyvan Hill, starting pitcher, comes to the plate. First pitch misses. Second pitch also misses. Hill walked, scored in the second, singled, stranded in the third. This pitch misses. Quickly ahead is Kyvan Hill. Had a good hitting season with Covington. Strike one. Hit 242, 16 hits, 15 runs scored, ball four. So he'll have a chance to score one more. He, as we said, he scored in the second inning.

So he reaches base out of the nine spot in the batting order for the third time in this game. This will bring up Aiden Ambriz-Cruz, who has reached base only once in three at-bats. Ground out, strikeout, walk. He has gotten no farther than first base in this ballgame. Runner goes. Not in time. Throw hits Hill sliding into second base. Kicks over towards left field. Grabbed and held onto. Easy stolen base for Hill. He had a courtesy runner earlier in the game, but he's not pitching anymore, so he can't have a courtesy runner. Next pitch. Ambriz-Cruz looks at it outside. This will be ball two. 8-4 our score. Ambriz-Cruz fouled it straight back here to the fence in front of us. About 30 games on the post-72 schedule. And starting here early part of June and the playoffs in late July, there's a lot of ball games in a short span of time. Here's a fly ball out over the second baseman's head. This will score a run without any problems. Ambriz-Cruz decides not to head to second base. That would have been a close play at second. He'll get the single and the RBI, his first RBI of this game, first hit of this ball game. And that scores Hill easily from second base. So Post 72 has scored in every at-bat. They now lead 9-4. Reiser, next up, drove in two runs with a single in the second. Runner goes, throw, not in time. Throw was a little high. Ambriz-Cruz with a stolen base. He got caught stealing in the first game. That was a rarity. He only got caught stealing once in this entire high school spring season. Pitch a ball to Reiser. Next pitch. Reiser's a tall guy, so that's going to give him a strike. Kind of a casual strike zone all day today. This pitch is way wide, right? Gets past the catcher. So it'll be 2-1 on the count. Ambriz-Cruz easily makes it to third on the wild pitch. So stolen base on the wild pitch gets Ambriz-Cruz 90 feet from home. As we said, Post 72 now with nine runs. This pitch down in the dirt and away a little bit. Not away from the catcher, however. Reiser had a really, really good spring playing with Huntington University. Hit just about 300, and he's going to get a single and an RBI here. So he continues to stay hot. He and Wooten have just absolutely knocked the cover off the ball. This little flare single to short left field drives in another run. So he now has three RBIs on this game, as that scores Ambriz-Cruz. So Post 72 has scored two runs in each of their five at-bats so far. And it's 10-4. Good, buddy. Wooten, two doubles and a single, in addition to a monster amount of hits and runs scored in his first two games. That pitch a strike, 1-1. Next pitch, Reiser goes. Here's a drive out to left field, but it's right at the left fielder. Easy enough catch. Rodemaker didn't even have, I think he took about one step to his right and hauled it down, and Wooten is out for the first time today. Reiser's got to head quickly back to first base. He had been on the fly. This will bring up Dylan Heaton. Heaton has been red hot, too. Single RBI, scored in the first. Single, stole a base, scored in the fourth. Runner goes, not in time. Reiser still gets that stolen base. 72 will run and run and run and run. They will not stop trying to steal bases. Tap out. Fly ball. This is, again, right at the left fielder. Rodemaker, he took one step to his left. He's taking two steps to grab two fly balls.
in the last two at-bats. So that's two outs for Post 72. Reiser at second, two runs in. This will bring up Crew Riemann. Walked, stranded in the first, doubled, scored in the third. Sacrifice fly, drove in a run in the fourth. He has had a very productive day at the plate, game at the plate. He had a pretty, he had a decent one in the first one, too. Let's see. No, actually, they hit for him. Saved his hot bat for the second game. First pitch, ball one. Second pitch, too high. Ball two.

0: Looking to second base. Nobody there to take the throw. This is Johnson on the mound. Next pitch to Reiman misses, 3-0. Johnson, the third pitcher in this game for Rantoul. Big lead at second, not going. Ground ball, tough play, left side. Good scoop by the third baseman, throw in and out. Really nice defensive play on a tough opportunity over there. That was Reichenbach. Comes up with the ball, moving hard to his left. Stops, plants, throws, and gets the out. And that ends the at-bat for Post 72. But as they have every at-bat this game, they score two runs. They do this on two hits. There were no errors, and one runner was left on base. So we head to the top of the sixth with a 10-4 score. Post 72 with the lead. We're back with more action after this on 103.9 WIMC.
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0: 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They're owned by a family of a former Post 72 player. We'll have to go back and look and see. I'll bet his name was Greg. So anyway, special thanks to Greg's Corner Market for their sponsorship, and a special thanks to all of our sponsors bringing you Post 72 baseball through the course of these first couple days and through the course of several weeks coming up through June and July. We're heading to the top of the sixth inning. Rantoul trailing 10-4. Post 72 with a dozen hits overall. Rantoul 5. This will be the number 9 hitter, designated hitter Jeff Hostetler. Fly out, strikeout. First pitch misses. Second pitch also misses. Let's see here. I don't know if that. I think we got another pitcher here for Post 72. As soon as we get a number on this guy. 5. Is that Reiser coming in again? I don't think it's big enough to be Reiser. We'll find out here. It's ball 3 on Hostetler and ball 4, a 4-pitch walk. That looks like, I think it's 3.
3: I think you're right.
0: That'll be Keaton Brown. So after Smith pitches the fifth inning in relief, Keaton Brown to pitch the sixth. At the plate, Reagan Rademacher. Get some Keaton Brown numbers here. Flip up my North Montgomery stats from the season. Foul ball right back into the defense here in front of us. And on the year, Brown, 20 innings pitched, 21 hits, 23 runs, 14 earned, 26 walks, 19 Ks on the wrong side of that ratio. Pitch to Rademacher goes strike, ball, ball. Brown Next play, one is high pop fly. It's in foul territory. Easy grab coming in is Riemann. Takes control and calls off everybody else and says, I'll take this, and does so. So that's the first out, top of six. Brown had a 4.90 ERA, 3-3 record for the Chargers of North Montgomery in 10 appearances. This will bring up Dylan Thomas. Thomas singled and scored. First pitch is just a little high, ball one. He was also hit by a pitch in the third inning, stranded. Pitch gets underneath it, kind of chilly dips it up out of play. Going to float onto a top of a tent over there on the left field foul pole, left field foul line. Count evens at 1-1. The lefty up. Waits. Punches one in another foul. Does almost the exact same spot. So whoever's out shagging that foul ball can get a second one. So Thomas falls behind, one ball, two strikes. Again, top of six, 10-4. Post 72 leads Rantoul here in Legion action, second game of the doubleheader. Swing and a foul ball right off his foot, and that smarts. Thomas will walk that little banger off. Doesn't look too much the worse for wear. And he'll head to the back to the dish. Down 1-2 in the count. Swing and a miss. He was looking for something a little off speed, and he got a chin-high fastball and swung at it and missed it. Brown has his first strikeout in relief today. That's two quick outs. A runner still at first base on the initial walk to Hostetler. At the plate, this is O'Brien, who came in as a pinch hitter in the fifth inning and has stayed in the ballgame. First pitch is a strike. He struck out, by the way, as a pinch hitter. Puts a little flare into it. It's going to fall into short left field for a base hit. Wooten grabs it, brings it back into play. Ambrose Cruz, who moved to shortstop when Brown came off short to pitch, gets it. But it's a single. So two on, two out. Now for Rantoul. And this brings up Reichenbach. Always the threat. He hit one out a mile and a third in the second inning. So he can do an awful lot of damage with one good swing here. Turns a 10-4 ball game into a 10-7 ball game very quickly. First pitch up and inside. Second pitch, down a little bit low, and he fouls it away. So after the home run, Reichenbach hit a bouncer, a comebacker, back to Hill on the mound, and then he popped out in foul territory to Foster. Fouls one off the right side, way foul right side. Nobody's going to need to chase that one except the ball boy. That's clear out there heading for the North Montgomery football field. I think it hit the road, hit the asphalt, took a big bounce. It's about 300 feet away. Ground ball up the middle. Oh, and a boot. No, and a time. Oh, and just a good recovery. Just an absolutely good recovery by post 72 infielders. I want to make sure I get the right numbers here. That was Hill. Kyvan Hill had moved to second base. The ground ball was to him. It came off of his glove, but he was moving towards second base to get the force play anyway. So in booting the ball a little bit, he booted it right towards second, and he was able to then pick the ball up and toss it to Ambrose Cruz for the force out. So no harm, no foul, and that ends the half inning. Rantoul, no runs. They do it with a single hit. They left a guy on base with a walk. No errors and the two left on base. So we're heading to the bottom of the sixth inning with Post 72 still holding on to this 10-4 lead. 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
0: 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Opportunity here for Post 72 to pick up a couple more runs. Four runs would invoke the 10-run rule, but they have scored two in every at-bat. You look across the scoreboard out there, two in the first, two in the second, two in the third, two in the fourth, two in the fifth. Very consistent for the offense. As we look and see, we're going to make that rain. Is it? Oh, we got a little more something coming in from the west. But we're close enough now that no matter what happens, this will be an official game. So if it starts to rain, they're going to say stop action and we'll go home. Or I'll go to St. Louis or whatever happens to be. But we're heading to the bottom of the sixth inning. It's a 10-4 score. Post 72 leads. They won the first game 7-3. If you were not able to tune in or missed, Southmont softball season came to an end with a loss in the semi-state. It was a 12-0 final score to Tecumseh. So thanks to everybody, especially thanks to the folks listening on our app. Thanks to Rachel down at the shop, everybody else listening. Max with a text, a couple other folks with text. Thanks for everybody for joining in with us this long afternoon here. Lots of good baseball action on Post 72's side of the play. This will be Keaton Brown at the plate, now pitching for Post 72. Walked in the third. Singled in a run in the fourth, has not scored a run as of yet. First pitch missed, second pitch also missed, 2-0 to Brown. 240 on this spring season at North Montgomery. Next pitch misses outside, ball three. So Brown now waiting, see if he takes one. He had a great game one, ball four on the fourth pitch. In game one, he singled and then doubled and scored, walked, stole a base, and scored. All that came in that first game, that 7-3 win. Ball four. Oh, let's see if Coach Proctor will put a courtesy runner in since he is now the pitcher. It doesn't look that way. And this will bring up, got a pinch hitter. This is Peyton Grimmett. Hitting for Miller, the designated hitter, here in the sixth. Grimmett, a Seager guy. First time I think we've seen him. He didn't make game one. See if we can quick find. That's ball one. Grimmett hit 372 as the Patriots of Seager went 12-12 in the WRC. 25 runs scored.

0: scored 32 hits, which led his team. 30 RBIs was more than double, almost double what the second guy was. So he had a great season at the plate for the Patriots. So Grimmett in the pinch hitting role, ball one, strike two, one and two now. As we get everybody caught up, this pitch outside in the dirt, back to the backstop. It'll even the count. Brown will easily move to second base. Takes a big wide turn. He might have been heading for third there for a minute if the catcher hadn't started paying attention. 2-2. 2-2, nobody out. Bottom six, 10-4. Pitches outside. Count goes full. Here for the pinch hitter, Grimmett. Over the top on the throw. It's inside, ball four. So with two on now, bottom of six, this will bring up another pinch hitter. And this is Smith, technically not a pinch hitter because he had come in to pitch. So he is in at that spot. Ball gets away from the catcher. One runner is going to move up. So that'll be a pass ball over there that moves Brown to third. So runners on the corners and ball one on Smith. Next pitch, a strike. Caden Smith, a Covington guy. Runner goes, pitch, called strike. Boy, that was a pretty low strike, but it is. It's a 10-4 strike zone right now. Smith on the season hit .324 for Covington. 25 runs scored, 24 hits, 26 RBIs was team best. Pitch misses outside. Count evens up at 2-2. As we said, Grimmett stole second base. So runners at second and third. Pitch low. Count goes full. Post 72 has scored two runs in each of five at-bats. And they have an opportunity to score two here in the bottom of the sixth as they have two runners in scoring position. For the guy in the number eight batting spot, Grimmett, and that is ball four. Check that. That was Smith, 16. So that loads the bases. And that will bring Kyvan Hill up. Hill has reached base three times. Two walks and a single. Scored. Well, he hasn't scored twice. He's had a courtesy runner when he was pitching. So he scored one. And Smith scored one for him as a courtesy runner. First pitch, ball one. This, I believe, is still Johnson. Nope, this is number six. We'll have to get a number on this guy. Pitch inside. Two-oh the count. Strike one, taken all the way. This is Jeff Hostetler, who is now on the mound for Rantoul. And the ball gets away from the catcher, and everybody's just kind of lollygagging a little bit and quickly running in. Keaton Brown takes advantage of a little sloppy play, and he's going to score. And everybody else moves up. So that makes it 11-4. Just some heads-up base running right there. Counts 3-1. And ball four for Hill, as Hostetler has really had problems. He has actually walked four in a row now. So Rantoul literally has run out of pitching. Next guy, back to the top of the order, Ambrose Cruz takes a strike. So actually we're looking at a scenario here now of the game-ending run is at first base. Ambrose Cruz puts a smack into one, but it's fouled down the left side. So he falls behind 0-2. But Ambrose Cruz does that on a regular basis and usually lives to talk about it. Singled in a run, stole a base, scored a run in the fifth, walked in the third, ground out strikeout before that. Just about every spot in the batting order has scored at least once here for post 72. Next pitch misses up high. The number two spot, which is Aiden Reiser, hasn't scored any runs, but he's just driven in three. So he's certainly done his share. Next pitch up around the beak of Ambrose Cruz. The only other spot in the batting order that hasn't scored at least once is the eight spot. And there's a sacrifice fly and a run driven in there. And there's a strikeout. Ambrose Cruz just kind of takes a look at it and heads back to the dugout. So that's out number one as the post 72 squad bats here in the bottom of the sixth. Their run in has them at 11. They lead 11-4. Speaking of the three RBIs, this is Reiser with three, two hits. Put a blast into another one that was hauled out deep in center field. First pitch ball. And I see a couple of sprinkles. Next pitch, called strike. Only concern on it, I don't care about the sprinkles as long as somebody doesn't see lightning. There's always that concern. Count 1-1, bottom of six, 11-4, ground ball to second base. This will be an out, safe, and a run scored. So another RBI for Reiser. That gives him four for the day. He's safe at first, beats that rap. Grimmett scores from third. Smith moves to third. And Hill is forced out at second base. So for the sixth time, runner goes on this very first pitch to Wooten. So for the sixth time today, post 72 has scored two runs in this at-bat. Two in the first, second, third, fourth, fifth, and sixth for a dozen runs. Wooten's first pitch was a strike, second pitch a ball. Wooten has been awesomely productive. Two doubles, two runs scored, plus a single. Doesn't have any RBIs on his docket. Pitch inside. A single here scores two and ends the game with a 12-4 score. So I'm sure he's hoping or looking to do that. But there are two outs. And we've got the home plate, no, the base umpire has come in. He's not the lightning guy. So I'm not sure what his conversation is all about. He sure isn't talking about strike zones because neither one of these guys have had much of a strike zone today, but that's okay. They've been consistent. Now they're looking into the sky. Home plate umpire now with his mask off. He's coming over to talk to Kyle Proctor. So I'm not sure if it was a school scenario. They've got people that have got equipment that can tell where lightning is at. That's the only concern. These six raindrops that have fallen isn't going to bother anybody. But it's just a matter of what's going on with potential lightning. I see Brad Weininger has got his phone out. He's looking. So I'm not sure who the – I'm not sure if there's a – yeah, there's a – there's a cell pretty much right at us, although it's not very – it's it, – it, I mean, right here at North Montgomery, it's pretty much fine. So just a matter of if they're going to live with it or live without it. Umpires heading out back out to the infield. So we're going to keep on going. Wooten has a two-ball, one-strike count. We are a single away from ending this thing if he can get one into the outfield. I'm giving up my microphone. Oh, putting another one on. Ah, there we go. Did I wear the battery out on that one? Oh, my goodness. Being piped in on Buzzed Sports Media, so glad to help those guys out. Fun to do that as well. Next pitch, ball. Next pitch, another ball. So Wooten heads back to first, and again, it's the fourth time he's been on base today. He pushes Reiser to second, and Bonebreak is at third. So none of that matters very much, because all the concern is the guy at second base. If Post 72 can get the guy at second base across the plate, then we're done on the 10-run rule. This is Dylan Heaton. First pitch ball, second pitch ball. Oh, and I think I heard thunder. All right. The umpires will absolutely have to stop that. There's just no way around that. That's mandatory. So that's going to chase the players off the field. We chase them off the field at 5:04. So I'm not sure how all this. The Rantoul coaches are already walking over towards home plate. I think the Rantoul coaches are flat out ready to say, this is good enough. We are ready to end this if it needs to end. So, and I think the home plate umpire has waved his hand in the air and he said, I'm good with that as well. It's 12-4 and that's it. And with the weather stoppage and a long drive back for Rantoul and this kind of a mess on their plate, that we're going to end this ball game. So with that, it's a 12-4 final. Post 72 with their third consecutive win of the season, and Rantoul falls to 0-2. I'm going to send it back to Sean for a second. He's got a commercial or two left. We'll come back, get a couple stats, and we'll be done and out of here in just a couple of minutes. 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
0: Well, Mother Nature finishes what may have been going to be ending in a minute or two anyway, as lightning seen and thunder heard at North Montgomery High School, chased both teams off the field here at Charger Field on the campus of North Montgomery High School. But it was a 12-4 score already, post 72 leading Rantoul with bases loaded in the sixth inning, and a base hit would have ended the run on the 10-run rule. So rather than wait 30 minutes or more for rain or wait out the lightning, the Rantoul folks, coaches said, that's enough. We've seen what we need to see. We're going to pack up our bags and go home. And the post-72 guys are already running tarps out to home plate and to the pitcher's mound. And we have a final score. So post-72 with a sweep today of a doubleheader. They win 7-3 in the first game, and they win 12-4 in the second game. Post 287 of Rantoul finishes game two with four runs on six hits. There were two post 72 errors, nine runners left on base. It was Owen Hartke picking up the loss as the starting pitcher for Rantoul, 0-2 on the season. Post 72, 12 runs on 12 hits. There were no Rantoul errors. Seven runners were left on base as post 72 scored two runs in each at bat. They scored two in the first, second, third, fourth, fifth, and sixth to score 12 runs. Everybody up and down the batting order had a good day today. Ethan Wooten scored two more after a good first game and after a great Wednesday. And Dylan Heaton scored two runs. Matt Miller got on base twice, scored twice, and then he was pinch hit for in the sixth. And Grimmett in that batting spot, so the number seven batting spot in the lineup, scored three times today. And then Kyvan Hill scored twice in the number nine spot. So, again, 12 runs, 12 hits as post-72 walks away with that second game, after falling behind 3-0 and finally winning 7-3 in game number one. So that's about wraps things up here. We did say Kyvan Hill did pick up the win, starting pitcher for post 72. So that ends things here. Just a reminder, lots and lots of baseball post 72 action coming up next Tuesday, right here on WIMC. It will be a trip to Danville for Brett Kading, his last Legion game maybe of the summer, as he goes in for hip surgery right after that. So we thank him for covering South today, and we wish him luck in all of his endeavors. But he is traveling with the team to Danville next Friday right here at home. It'll be Watseka taking on post 72, and Rob Hinckley will have that game for you on WIMC. I have got the game on Thursday. It's a trip to Lafayette, the game will be played at McCutcheon. So it's Tuesday. It's Tuesday, Thursday, Friday, baseball next week, post 72 style, and then on Sunday of next week on the 14th, and it's a trip to Rantoul to take on the same team that we just saw today, a doubleheader at Rantoul, and I'll be traveling with the team to bring you both of those games on 103.9. So lots and lots and lots of baseball coming up here on the radio. Special thanks to Sean Holmstrom. Great, appreciate all the great work. Thanks also to the guys at Buzz Sports Media. Check out. You can watch all three home games so far on Buzz Sports Media. Pick them up on YouTube, live stream, and reruns. So thank the guys for all of that. And clipping a microphone on me on the way through the course of those three games. But anyway, we appreciate all your listenership. We appreciate all our sponsors. 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And we wish everybody a great rest of the afternoon. 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

0: It's Boston, finishing up a set of classic rock. How's it going? Thank you for listening. Hope you're having a great Saturday. Isaac Allen in the air chair. Let's take a look at some holidays for Saturday, June 6th. Today is National Cheer Coach Day. It's Family Recreation Day, Gardening Exercise Day, Higher Education Day, Pineapple Day, Black Bear Day, National Yo-Yo Day as well. Celebrate accordingly. We are 28 days away from the 4th of July. Isn't that crazy?
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8: Here's your Thunder 103.9 forecast. A severe thunderstorm watch remains in effect. Cloudy skies with a few peaks of sun this afternoon with a chance of thunderstorms. Daytime highs approaching 86. West winds 8 to 15 miles an hour. I'm meteorologist Ray Miller. Currently 87.
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0: It's the Stones Under My Thumb. Rolling Stones working on a new album, or ready to release a new album, I should say. Foreign Tongues, the 25th studio album from the Rolling Stones, featuring guest voices like Robert Smith from The Cure and Paul McCartney, will be out next month.
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2: 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The Crawfordsville Moose Lodge No. 6 is a family center, social club, and charity organization. 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
3: Here's your Thunder 103.9 forecast. A severe thunderstorm watch remains in effect. Cloudy skies with a few peaks of sun this afternoon with a chance of thunderstorms. Daytime highs approaching 86. West winds 8 to 15 miles an hour. I'm meteorologist Ray Miller. Currently 87.
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It's Def Leppard. Isaac Allen here. In just a minute, we'll be taking a look at your weekend watch list, what's new on TV and at the movies this weekend. First, The Who.

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0: 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Are we reaching?
1: Off the wall, it's Pink Floyd. Thank you for listening. Isaac Allen here. Back to the rock in just a little bit. First, your weekend watch list, new in theaters and on TV. At the movies, Masters of the Universe, a reimagining of the old 80s He-Man cartoons with Jared Leto as the bad guy, Skeletor, and Scary Movie, the sixth installment in the horror spoof movie franchise. On TV, Game 3 of the Stanley Cup Finals on ABC tonight, series tied 1-1 between Vegas and Carolina, and the 79th annual Tony Awards tomorrow on CBS. Your weekend watch list.
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22: Here's your Thunder 103.9 forecast. A severe thunderstorm watch continues until 10 p.m. tonight. Mainly cloudy skies expected tonight with a chance for storms. Lows level off around 68, winds out of the southwest, 5 to 10 miles an hour. I'm meteorologist Ray Miller. Currently, it's 84 degrees.
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0: 1976, A Day at the Races album. It's Queen, Somebody to Love. Classic Queen. Speaking of the races, the Belmont Stakes on this afternoon, of course, on Fox, the third leg of horse racing's Triple Crown.
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12: Here's your Thunder 103.9 forecast. A severe thunderstorm watch continues until 10 p.m. tonight. Mainly cloudy skies expected tonight with a chance for storms. Lows level off around 68, winds out of the southwest, 5 to 10 miles an hour. I'm meteorologist Ray Miller. Currently, it's 84 degrees.
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The National Weather Service in Indianapolis has issued a severe thunderstorm warning for northeastern Fountain County, central Warren County, until 7:15 p.m. Eastern Daylight Time. At 6:40 p.m. Eastern Daylight Time, severe thunderstorms were located along a line extending from 6 miles east of Williamsport to near Rossville, moving southeast at 35 miles per hour. Expected hazards include 60 miles per hour wind gusts. This is a radar-indicated threat. The following impacts are expected. Expect damage to roofs, siding, and trees. Locations impacted include Williamsport, Attica, West Lebanon, and Pence. For your protection, move to an interior room on the lowest floor of a building. Repeating, a severe thunderstorm warning has been issued until 7:15 p.m. Eastern Daylight Time for the following counties in Indiana, Fountain and Warren,

0: Steven Tyler, Joe Perry, and Aerosmith. It's a classic from Permanent Vacation, Ragdoll. That one was a pretty big hit single. Angel, Love in an Elevator, the other singles from that era were pretty big too.
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The National Weather Service in Indianapolis has issued a severe thunderstorm warning for southwestern Tippecanoe County, northwestern Montgomery County, until 7:30 p.m. Eastern Daylight Time. At 6:53 p.m. Eastern Daylight Time, a severe thunderstorm was located 14 miles northwest of Crawfordsville, moving east at 25 miles per hour. Expected hazards include 60 miles per hour wind gusts and penny-sized hail. This is a radar-indicated threat. The following impacts are expected. Expect damage to roofs, siding, and trees. Locations impacted include Linden, New Richmond, and Wingate. For your protection, move to an interior room on the lowest floor of a building. Repeating, a severe thunderstorm warning has been issued until 7:30 p.m. Eastern Daylight Time for the following counties in Indiana, Montgomery, and Tippecanoe.

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Rolling through a set of classic rock, Isaac Allen here. Coming up in just a moment, we'll be taking a look at today, June 6th in rock. First, Bowie.

0: the spirit of radio. It's Rush. Isaac Allen here. Time we take a look back at today, June 6th in rock. Today in 1982, Tom Petty, Crosby, Stills and Nash, Bob Dylan, Stevie Wonder, Stevie Nicks, and Jackson Brown all performed at the Rose Bowl in Pasadena, California for the six-hour Peace Sunday anti-nuclear concert. The event was performed to a crowd of 85,000 fans. And today in 1965, the Rolling Stones released their single, I Can't Get No Satisfaction in the U.S., which went on to give the band their first number one. Looking back at today in rock.
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8: This weather forecast is brought to you by the Crawfordsville Moose Lodge No. 6. 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The Crawfordsville Moose Lodge No. 6 is a family center, social club, and and charity organization. 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
7: Here's your Thunder 103.9 forecast. A flood advisory continues until 8 p.m. tonight. A severe thunderstorm watch continues until 10 p.m. tonight. Overcast tonight with a chance for storms. Lows around 68, southwest winds around 5 miles an hour. I'm meteorologist Ray Miller. Currently 71.
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0: It's Triumph, fighting the good fight, wrapping up another one. 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
7: Here's your Thunder 103.9 forecast. A flood advisory continues until 8 p.m. tonight. A severe thunderstorm watch continues until 10 p.m. tonight. Overcast tonight with a chance for storms. Lows around 68, southwest winds around 5 miles an hour. I'm meteorologist Ray Miller. Currently 71.
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0: as it ever was. Same as it ever was. Same as it ever was. Same as it ever was. Same as it ever was. Here, Twister comes. Here comes the Twister. Same as it ever was.
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0: Take the money and run. It's Steve Miller Band from 1976, the Fly Like an Eagle album. That one peaked at number 11 on the Billboard Hot 100. And that'll just about do it for me today. I'll catch you on the flip side. Enjoy the rest of your Saturday. Don't have too much fun out there. Isaac Allen, out.
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